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5: Mainly cloudy overnight with rain chances arriving by daybreak. Temperatures start Friday around 70. We'll get a bit of sunshine for the early afternoon, and then more scattered rain and thunderstorms going to be popping up, temps topping out in the low 80s. Mid-80s then for your day Saturday with a few showers lingering. In the 3 News Weather Center, I'm Chief Meteorologist Betsy Kling.
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1: No D-man. He was in for Bloom Daddy in a little bit earlier today. You got me, Rob Rozicki, taking you for the next 3 hours until 11 o'clock this evening. This is Sportsline here on News Radio WTAM 1100. We're talking Guardians. They have been now swept by the New York Metropolitans. They got the brooms out. Frankie Lindor even had a home run to kind of punctuate everything. It was just not a good time for the Guardians. They figured out a way to pretty much lose a game in three different ways, too. That's been the other disconcerting thing, is that it just doesn't seem to be the one thing every time, even though, at least for me right now, the bullpen is pretty high on my list, even higher than the offense right now, which is odd. I don't think we would ever, I'd think the last couple of years, if you would have ever said, what are you more concerned about, the offense or the bullpen, and the answer was the bullpen, people would have looked at you funny for sure. 216-578-1100 is the number. You can text it, 21095. We got Jeff in Willoughby. What's going on today, Jeff?
2: A little different spin on this. I'm hopeful, and I'm not judging them based on these three games with the Mets. They were awful games.
1: Yeah.
2: But when you look at the two teams, the Mets come in, nothing to lose. They basically eliminated half their roster. They got a bunch of young guys that are playing loose, playing free. They're going to be a better team, I think, going forward than they have been. So I'm not concerned that they beat us so much. They're not a good team, but they were playing better ball and looser ball, which was what we need to do. What I feel good about, is, and you just said it, is the offense is looking good. We went from getting shut out 3 out of 4 to scoring, 5 runs in 3 out of 4.
1: Mm-hmm.
2: And I like the moves they made. The history tells us that the bullpen and the pitching will be good. History tells us we will be in the race. History tells us that Ramirez will come around and have his normal year. Those things we have on our side going forward. And so I'm confident that this team will get it together. And we're better than the other teams in our division. That's the bottom line.
1: Yeah, and that's what we've been assuming, Jeff. And I'm still agree with you on that. And that's probably why the frustration is there. And thank you for the call, sir. That's why the frustration is still there, because we see what this team can do. We see what this team can be, what it has been, and it just isn't there yet. And with the bullpen, I'm trying to listen to you, Jeff. You make a lot of sense with that, saying that, yeah, the bullpen probably should level out over the next couple of days, whatever it should be here. This is not going to be what they're going to be for the rest of the year, and hopefully this offense can continue to score at least a few runs. But right now, the way this team is looking to me anyway, is a engine that is out of tune. You got it sputtering along. The cylinders aren't quite aligned. They're not firing on time. There's just some issues going on all the way across. And it's really close to doing something great. It's really close to sounding perfect. But it just hasn't yet. And I think that's where this team's at. If it's not the offense, it's the bullpen. If it's not the bullpen, it's the starter. If it's not the starters, it's the defense. It just seems like there's always something every day that goes wrong. 216-578-1100. You can text the show, 21095. I noticed he called a little earlier today. Maybe that has something to do with the timing of this. But hopefully we have Tank on the line today. How you doing today, Tank?
3: Hey, I'm here. My phone keeps in and out, Rob.
1: Yeah, we're having phone issues kind of company-wide. We were getting complaints from, like, people in Chicago and stuff. So, yeah, if there's any sort of issues, it might be on our end.
3: Yeah, my phone's crazy. So I fell asleep last night on the water on the boat, so it was crazy.
1: Okay, then there's worse places to be.
3: Yeah, so what, I hired this guy to take us to the Keys yesterday morning. So he's took us down, took us 3.5 hours and hung out for a while. Then we came back and I fell asleep.
1: Okay. Yeah. That's about the only way I could do the Keys, though. I don't think I could take any sort of, several mile long suspension bridge over open water to do that. It'd have to be a boat. It'd have to be some sort of air transport.
3: You got to realize you're on the middle of the ocean in a boat.
1: Yeah. Yeah, I mean, it's still a little weird. Yeah. I mean, like, that's, we were down at Hilton Head over the summer.
3: Rob.
1: And what's up? Hello, Tank. All right, Tank, we'll put you back on hold. This is not your problem. You stayed awake for the phone call. We'll try to
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1: All righty. Cleveland's News Radio WTAM 1100. I'm sorry. Yeah, we're having some phone issues right now. So some of these phone calls might be a little hit, might be a little miss on this one. We are getting our massive core of engineers on it as we speak. And hopefully this should get solved before the end of the day. 216, though, 578-1100. You could text the show. That's working just fine. 21095. We have a cynical text here about the offense, too. They did leave 27 runners on base in the first two games. Yeah, and they left a few on, I think it was eight this game. So, yeah, we're talking, mid-30s, 30, 35, 36 runners. If we win those games, though, we're not worried about that. A lot of those runners, especially today, yeah, we left the bases loaded after we scored two in the first inning. Would you have liked to see the bases get cleared out? Yeah. But at that point in time, I even remember thinking that in the first inning. You can't really get mad at that. But the offense is moving a little bit here anyway. And we have to take advantage of that somehow. We have to take advantage of that even, and that number one is going to have to start with this bullpen. I've been irritated about it now pretty much the entire show. I've taken a few callers about how they're irritated about it. We're just spoiled in this town. That's what it is. I had to remind myself, at points in time, even last year a little bit, and definitely beginning of this year, that occasionally relievers do give up runs. That it isn't a 1-2-3, no contact, no conflict inning every time. There are bumps in the road. It is the major leagues, after all. And, yeah, we've had to remind ourselves of that this year, and then we've had to almost deal with the complete opposite. Because, yes, we could talk about how they're going to get back on track, about how this has to be an anomaly, about how this is not a normal thing for this ball club. That doesn't excuse the fact the last five games have been absolutely putrid. What, you got seven runs, seventh inning against Arizona on Saturday. You had seven runs in two innings yesterday, today against the Mets. They can't hold the lead down. And even worse, at points in time, it looks like they can't even get anybody out. They can't even throw a strike at points. That's what worries me. Is that, okay, yeah, not having your stuff on a certain day, not being able to locate one, a day or two, that's one thing. But, wild pitches, catchers getting crossed up, spiking curveballs left and right, hitting batters, walking batters with the bases loaded. They look like they're minor leaguers at points in time. And I don't know why. I don't know what happened in the last month where the cracks really started to show in this bullpen. And, yeah, we even got a new guy to help things out, Craig Yolo. He was in that Bo Naylor trade over the weekend. He gave up three runs today. Slade Ciccone, our converted fifth starter into a bullpen arm. It was him on the line for the other four out of the bullpen. Really, the only reliever that looked solid today was Austin Hedges. Nice little four-out finish to the game there. So, yeah, that's the concerning part for me. That is the absolute concerning part. All right, 216-578-1100. Text the show 21095. I'm going to take a quick break here. We'll pay a couple of bills. I'll figure out what's going on with these phone lines. We'll screen the calls. We'll see what we can do and get them on the air. But, again, this is Sportsline on Cleveland's News Radio, WTAM 1100. I'm Rob Rozicki. No Dennis Manilow tonight. He was in for Bloom Daddy a little earlier this afternoon. So it's going to be you and me going all the way until 11 p.m. on these very airwaves. Again, this is Cleveland's News Radio, WTAM 1100.
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1: Well, the number to call, hopefully, is 216-578-1100. You can text it 21095. This is Sportsline. No Dennis Manilov today. I am Rob Rozicki in for the duration, going all the way until 11 p.m. on this Thursday evening. Let's go to the phones again. Let's see if we got this time here. We have tried it out again. We have had some audio issues. Hopefully, they have gone away. We have Tank in Florida. How are you doing today, Tank?
2: I'm doing good if the phones work.
1: Hey, I can hear you just fine, and you can hear me. So, okay, at least for the moment, we're doing fine.
2: You there?
1: Yeah. Oh, man. Yeah, I'm here. All righty. Hey, Tank, if you're still listening to a speaker, man, yeah, maybe we'll try this tomorrow, but I don't know what's going on with the phones right now. 2165, well, yeah, I can get the phone line. I'm not going to talk to anybody. You can text the show 21095. We're talking about this Guardians team. At least I'm talking about this Guardians team right now. And the fact that they really can't hold a lead down, they really can't corral an opponent, even to give the offense an opportunity to come back. They scored 6 runs today. We've been talking about it for the last couple of months. Get this team to 4 and we're fine. Let's see here. The 440 says, so frustrating to watch the Guardians leaving so many guys on base and not scoring. Yeah. 216 says the vote the manager needs to be the manager holding people accountable. That's, and again, I don't want to just automatically assume the tone he takes with the media is the tone he takes with the team. You know, we've seen it before with a lot of other coaches in any sport you can think of. What their public persona might be isn't exactly what their private one is. Bill Belichick comes to mind. But that being said, what we see on the field, what we see in public, what we see in front of the media, there doesn't really seem to be a sense of urgency there right now. There doesn't really seem to be that word you just used in that text, 216, accountability. You know, it's kind of a theme throughout these teams in town, be it the Cavaliers, the Browns, or this one here. That, it, you know, the players make mistakes, the players don't do their job. I mean, ultimately, they're not doing their job. Ultimately, they're paid to do X, Y, and Z, and they're not getting it done. Now, we can be talking about baseball. We could be talking about the Hall of Fame game I'm looking at right now in the NFL. We can talk about doctors and garbage men and police officers and, you know, the dude working down the street at the gas station. If you don't do your job, there's typically somebody there to be like, bro, what are you doing? And if you don't get to it, we're going to find someone who can. Now, I thought the accountability was going to come from the front office over the last few days. And if you want anybody to agree with that, I think Daniel Schneeman might agree with that. I think Kyle Manzardo and David Fry would agree with that too. Certainly Gabriel Arias, who didn't go to the minor leagues. He was just cut. He was designated for assignment. That's a pretty clear message. Hey, you're not hitting 200. Hey, you're playing bad defense. Hey, you're not coming up in clutch situations. We have to find someone who can. We have to find someone who's going to produce. And if you want to look at it, maybe not in the lineup, but on the roster spot, the guys that were sent down were held accountable. Now, I don't know what accountability looks like in a dugout on a day-to-day basis. Does voters start screaming at guys that go through a one-pitch at bat before popping out on a sacrifice bunt attempt in the ninth inning? Stephen Kwan yesterday. You know, does he go off on bad defense, you know, bad air to cost the team the game in the ninth inning to force it to 10 innings? Brian Rocchio. That's another person we could talk about, too. He is iced over. Does it look like that? Or does it look like, hey, we're just going to send you down, we're going to bench you, we're going to move you down the lineup, and we're not going to wait 6 weeks to do it? You know, the patience level with this season is gone. This is a, 45, 46-game season right now. 46 games left. We don't have the luxury of patience. We don't have the luxury of working things out. When you got less than 50 games left and you're not in first place, you got some work to do. and you got some production to do. What's wrong? And I don't know what else they can really do at this point. You can't send everybody down. What, cut Hoskins? Is that one you can do, maybe? I know he hasn't really factored into the outcome the last couple of games. That might have been why the offense has actually been working pretty well. Do you send down relievers? Do you, I don't know, what does accountability look like in this situation? Because he can do that in front of the media all day. He can get, you know, Lou Piniella, Brian McCray, Earl Weaver. He can start throwing things. He can start, you know, assaulting water coolers here, no problem. That'll make us feel better. That'll make the fans feel a little bit more placated in this thing. Because it feels like, with his tone, we're investing a lot more emotionally than the team is, than he is. I don't think that's the case, but that's the tone. Yeah, it'll make us feel better if he hangs somebody out to dry in front of the media. It'll make us feel better if he just goes off, sure. But what's that really going to do? Now, if you have a player that'll motivate, maybe we can start talking about things like that. But if you got a young player, and again, these guys, yes, are experienced, but they're still young human beings, are they going to take that all that well? You know, do you have a struggling Brian Rocchio the last 4 weeks or so make that bad error in the ninth inning to give the Mets the 10th inning? Do you blast him in front of the media and then wonder why he's not playing with any confidence and why he's all in his head and why he's not himself? So, I mean, yeah, it'll make us feel better, but I don't know if it'll get anything done in the clubhouse. And we're now at the point in time where it's just us. You know, there's no help coming here. There's no trades. We don't have a waiver deadline. There is nothing. I think it's going till September 1st. I think you got to be on the 40-man at that point in time. The only thing we can do is bring guys up. What is it, Ralphie Velasquez? And unless he learned how to throw a pretty good curveball in the last couple of weeks, I don't think he's going to be helping this problem out. But, yes, you can text the show 21095. You can hit me up on Twitter at RobOn1100. We're going to be here all the way until 11 p.m. You can try to call. I'm not going to make sure any guarantees on what's going on with the tech here, but you can try. But, yeah, 216-578-1100 for those of you inclined, willing to dance with the devil there. But, yes, 21095 is the text line. You can hit me up on Twitter at RobOn1100. This is Sportsline. 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
5: The man suspected of starting one of the major wildfires scorching Spokane, Washington, is back behind bars after making a brief court appearance today. During the hearing, bond for Aaron Farinacci was set at $2 million.
6: Your Honor, I'm asking the court to impose the previous release conditions with the addition that I am asking the court to increase bail or bond in this amount to $2 million given the gravity of these charges.
5: Meanwhile, officials report some containment has finally been made in battling the wildfires. The fires have caused widespread destruction and led to over 60,000 people evacuating their homes over the last couple of days. Polls are about to close in primary contests held today in Tennessee. The main event is the Republican primary for governor, where Senator Marsha Blackburn, Congressman John Rose, and State Representative Monty Fritz are running to replace term-limited Republican Governor Bill Lee. President Trump is an ally of Blackburn, but he's not endorsed a candidate in the race. Lisa Carton, NBC News Radio.
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1: Number to call is 216-578-1100. I'm saying that out of muscle memory. Our phones are having issues, so if you do not get through, please bear with us. You can text the show 21095. I am Rob Rosicky in for Dennis Manilov on this Thursday evening. He was in for Bloom Daddy a little earlier this afternoon. And we've been spending the first hour and a half or so talking about this Guardians team and just how frustrated we are after this three-game sweep at home against the New York Mets. Yeah, the Mets. The Mets that aren't really anything. That's the problem here. What I think they're now at 50 wins on the season finally. So, yay, they got that going for them. But, yeah, we're now sitting now in a position that we're not used to being in. Two games under 500 for the first time this season. We are on the outside looking in, not only on the division race, but also in the wild card, too. We're having a lot of lot of competition, and it's now the Texas Rangers who are sitting in the catbird seat of that third spot at the moment. But taking a look around the rest of the league here, we do have some other teams in action right now that are very relevant to what we're doing. Detroit did win 11-0. That means they're now basically a game out of the Guardian spot. So, yeah, they're getting knotted up real quick. They could be in fourth place before the weekend is out if they don't play their cards right. The Chicago White Sox, they're in action right now. They're actually trying to cool off the Red Sox in Fenway. The White Sox are up at this point 5-3 in the bottom of the fourth inning. So that's another one we're keeping an eye on. And the other one, too, the Minnesota Twins, they are losing right now to the Kansas City Royals. The Royals could really do us a solid right now and just help things out. They're the only team in this division I don't mind winning a game or two. But right now they're up over the Twinkies 2-0. So we'll keep you posted on anything that's happening right now with this division race, with this wild card race. Texas and Baltimore, they actually just started up a little bit ago, actually. Texas just started up a little bit ago. So we'll keep you going on all the scores. We'll scoreboard watch for you. We'll let you know what's going on. And, we'll definitely take your texts and try to take your calls on this team. 21095 is the text window. You can give us a call, 216-578-1100. Eric from the 440 says Espino and Alomar should be up here, either one over Festa. Yes, I have a tendency to mention Festa is in my text. Did I mention I think he's involved in a betting scandal? Oh, yeah, you were the dude who was saying, yeah, that this team needs a betting scandal to really help them out right now. Yeah, I mean, they did kind of rally the last time, but I don't wish that on anybody here. Let's see. Ultimately, this currently and recently, this AAA roster, this is from the 239. This AAA roster result, this is a AAA roster results team that is trying to do too much, and they don't know day to day what spot they're batting in, what position they're playing in, and no Jose to speak of really all year. But they will settle for in when a lineup is settled, playing a division leader on the road this weekend. That could be the telltale story what's coming. Yeah, this series against Chicago, this could really determine if we're going to be spending the majority of August talking about the Guardians or if we're going to be talking Browns quarterback situation and the receivers and all of that stuff with Todd Monken and company. Because if this goes poorly, yeah, we could talk about being in fourth place for sure in this division. We could be talking about looking up at all the teams who aren't Kansas City. But if this goes that poorly, because you got three against Chicago coming up right now, and then you got three against Detroit. If it goes that poorly, you're talking now about a six-game deficit in Chicago to the White Sox, possibly a two- or a three-game deficit for the Tigers. Like, if this weekend does not go, I don't want to say perfectly, but it's got to go better than the last 3 days. If you do the last 3 days again, you are playing for third place. You are playing for fourth place. You are not playing for a wild card spot. Let's see here. Yeah, and I do agree with the Eric take on Espino and Alomar here from the 440. They need to bring some new guys up here at this point. I don't have any patience right now for these relievers who aren't producing. We have seen this team all year and know how hard it is to score runs. It is a Herculean effort. And when they actually do score runs, these relievers have to come on in and do what they're supposed to do. And if you don't, Next. I don't care who it is at this rate. I really, really don't. We're having blips out of Cade Smith. And he's supposed to be the best closer in baseball. Now, either this team is your AAA roster that you're talking about there in that last text, or this team is just on this ungodly kind of just absolute tank when it comes down to the bullpen. Let's see here. Flew in from South Carolina for the series. A lifelong Guards fan. Just crushed. Why Festo? Why? That's from the 330. The 330, a different 330 also says, the White Sox will win the American League before the Guards. Watch. Well, they've won a World Series before the Guards. The 440, I don't know who this is. This might be a friend of the program here. I suggest the phone's just taking text today. The phones have been messed up all afternoon. Love the show. Yeah, I think we're just going to have to go with the written word on this one. You can find me on Twitter or X or whatever you call it right now, at RobOn1100, RobOn1100. So, yes, you're going to have to be able to get through, get a hold of me through those two kind of means at this rate, but I'll let you know if the phones do take a turn. And, 216-578-1100 is the number. Obviously, text the show 21095. We spent a good bit on this Guardians team, and we can continue to talk about this, text it, whatever you want to do. I am more than open to keeping the conversation going. But there is also a couple of things I wanted to get to today, too, that wasn't just baseball, wasn't just Guardians. It seems like the last 4 or 5 days, we have just been so Guardians heavy because of the trade deadline and now because of this absolute disaster of a 3-game sweep against the Mets. But one of the things I wanted to hit, and it's been out there for a pretty long time, I want to say over a year, if not close to a year, maybe a year next month. Pablo Torre finds out, one of the best investigative sports journalism podcasts out there. If you want to get in the nitty-gritty on a lot of the stuff that ESPN either doesn't want to talk about, doesn't have time to talk about, doesn't have the capacity to talk about, Pablo's pretty good source for all that kind of information. And one of the things he has been investigating over the past couple of years and really has kind of taken a big focus this year is Steve Ballmer, owner of the Clippers. I don't know how much you've heard about this. It's one of these stories that not a lot of people are really talking about on, you know, ESPN or Fox or any of the talking head shows. Steve Ballmer is the owner of the Clippers. He's also the CEO of Microsoft. He is a very rich man. He is a former founder, co-founder of Microsoft. Rich enough to buy the league. He is by far the richest owner, not in the NBA, not even in North America, but the worldwide sporting universe here. He is that. He has more money than pretty much anybody but God. And he has been in the news with, for all the wrong reasons, the last, year or so. He is being accused of by Pablo Torre and has actually been popping up in some actual honest-to-God federal court documents and subpoenas and stuff that's penalty of perjury kind of stuff. He is being accused right now of working with a company called Aspiration. They're one of those new wave, hippie, we're going to plant a tree for carbon credit kind of companies. Working with that company to not basically, according to the accusations, to have Kawhi Leonard have a no-show job for $10, $15 million per season and not do a thing for it. Not one tweet about Aspiration, not one appearance, not one mention. He never wore an Aspiration hat walking into a game. Nothing. If you look at the entirety of the internet and of what we know as a people, there is no real proof that Kawhi even knows what Aspiration is or was now. And this was a scandal that we all kind of found out when Aspiration was under investigation by the government. And Joe Sandberg, he is the founder of Aspiration. He's now in prison for about 14 years because of those transgressions. Money stuff. But that doesn't, all those details, all that backstory, all of those legal technicalities and mumbo jumbo that you would be getting if you read about this in Forbes or in the Wall Street Journal or in the Times or anything like that. It all boils down to the owner of the Clippers gave one of his players a no-show job to circumvent the salary cap. to circumvent the rule that says you can only pay your players X amount of dollars. And for a team that plays by the rules like the Cavaliers do, who put those rules, put them in the second apron, the fact that L.A. was doing what they were doing off the books and kind of functioning however they wanted to function, meanwhile the Cavaliers were getting the full force of this new collective bargaining agreement and what this thing is doing to a team who is in that second apron, is infuriating. The other thing that's infuriating is that the Athletic came out with a story a couple of days ago, I want to say late last week, about Adam Silver, commissioner of the league, because I think the commissioner would be somebody you'd want to hear from and possibly get a punishment from. I mean, you know, commissioners do that. That's what Roger Goodell does. That's what Adam Silver typically does when a player puts a gun out on Instagram or, you know, no-shows a team meeting or something. They punish people. Adam Silver threw an owner out of the league when he first got in. That's what they do. Well, he said that the investigation the NBA is running may not be over until 2027. Now, keep in mind, a lot of this stuff happened in 2024. A lot of this paper trail goes back 2, 3, 4 years. And they have known about this and have been investigating it now for a solid year. And the NBA commissioner says that we're going to wait even longer to come up with some sort of punishment, if there is a punishment. Now, keep in mind that in these court documents I was talking about, federal prosecutors, word for word, say that this deal with Aspiration was to circumvent the NBA salary cap. It was good enough for a federal prosecutor who won his case to state that in writing, in a document that you can get punished 13 different ways if you're wrong on. That was fine for the federal government. However, it was not fine for the NBA. Adam Silver dragging his feet on this punishment. And why, do you ask, he's dragging his feet? What reason would he have for that? He wants this to go away. He doesn't want to punish the richest owner in the league, the most powerful owner in the league. He doesn't want the bad press. He doesn't want the legal fallout. Because we are now in an era of sports where any punishment on that kind of level will be met with a counter lawsuit. So does he want to go to bat with NBA lawyers against basically Microsoft lawyers in that kind of resource? So the commissioner's just hoping this goes away. And if that's the case, if this is just something we want to duck, and if this is something we don't want to talk about at parties, we don't want this to come up at the All-Star game, we don't want this to come up in media day preseason, that'll be here before you know it. It already has come up in one preseason media scrum. That was the Clippers last year. That's how long this story has been in the narrative, has been out there. And Adam Silver, yet a full year later, is not doing anything about it. And as a Cavs fan, as an NBA fan, as a sports fan, that infuriates me to no end. A, my team, the wine and gold, the team that we cover, that I root for every day, was dealing with the ramifications of the rules that they were breaking. They were dealing with that, all that second apron garbage we were hearing all year. All the trade restrictions, all the free agent restrictions. What happens if we're in the second apron for too many years? We start losing draft picks. It hamstrung the franchise at a trade deadline that they really needed to do something. That's one of the reasons why it infuriates me. But on a broader scale, on a sports level, we talk about sanctity of the game a lot. That's a big, big phrase we use all the time. Especially now that it seems like every sport has their own gambling scandal of the week. Talking about, we can't mess with the sanctity of the game. That's why we have to treat a gambler 10 times worse than a wife beater. People with domestic violence. There was that kid for the Lions. Got arrested for what? The kidnapping, all the assault stuff. Crazy story. A month ago. He got cut by the Lions. There are teams willing to try him out when they heard that he doesn't have to wear an ankle bracelet that would hamper his football playing ability. They clipped an ankle bracelet off this guy so NFL teams could have a chance at signing him, and many want to. Many made a call. We're willing to look at that and give that a second chance. But if you bet $20 on the first pitch of the seventh inning or the ninth inning or whatever your appearance is, you are out of here. You have federal charges. If you're a foreign-born player, you are probably deported. Your career in baseball and in this country is over. And we use the sanctity of the game as the reason for that. Why we let the wife abuser in and the gambler out. Because the wife abuser, the domestic violence person, is not messing with the honesty of the sport. Everything's still on the up and up. That guy might beat his wife, but he's trying as hard as he can to win the game. But with the gambling stuff, no, you might not be trying as hard. That's the sin. Doesn't matter who you hit, who you assault, what you steal from, doesn't matter. Try as hard as you can to win the game. Sanctity of the game. That's what we're talking about. Isn't this sanctity of the game too? There's a few set of rules in every sport, and they differ from sport to sport. There's a set of rules that every team has to follow, that every team has to adhere to ensure an equal playing field. We're fighting that with baseball right now, with all the labor stuff happening to the end of the season here. One of the biggest, most important rules is the money. Be it the first, second apron with the NBA, be it the soft cap and what? The hard cap of the NFL, the cap in the NHL. You have to adhere by the rules to keep a level playing field going. And if you don't, then what are we really doing? That's been the question the entire time. That's why this is infuriating. And I'm wondering why. And you can text the show 21095. I am wondering why. This is not that big of a story comparatively. Is it because with this modern news cycle, sports and politics and life and everything else combined, there's just too much to worry about? Or is it just, hey, no big deal. These guys are all millionaires and billionaires and trillionaires and zillionaires anyway. They're getting paid. What's our problem with that? Because if they're going to wait until 2027 to get this thing resolved, if they're going to drag their feet and hope this all goes away, then I'm pretty ticked at Dan Gilbert. Why didn't you offer him something with Rocket Mortgage? Why didn't you offer him something in some shell company in Detroit, in some company here? Because if the rules don't matter, Dan Gilbert, you know who the number two guy is in the NBA money-wise? It's you.

0: talking about this aspiration story, talking about, of course, what's happening with the Guardians. Again, you can text the show 21095. You can hit me up on Twitter at RobOn1100. 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
0: Look up, look down, look around, look up, look down, look around. In the trees and on the ground, 'cause the ALB must be found.
1: Some signs of the ALB are dime-sized holes on tree trunks, a sawdust-like material called frass, and the beetle itself, with a long black body and white spots.
0: Look up, look down, look around, look up, look down, look around. In the trees and on the ground, 'cause the ALB must be found.
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3: A man suspected of starting one of the major wildfires scorching Spokane, Washington, has appeared in court again today. During the hearing, bond for Aaron Farinacci was set at $2 million.
4: Your Honor, I'm asking the court to impose the previous release conditions with the addition that I am asking the court to increase bail or bond in this amount to $2 million given the gravity of these charges.
3: Farinacci was arrested by a SWAT team earlier this week after a witness said he saw him acting suspiciously near where the Old Trails fire began Saturday. The suspect allegedly told prosecutors he started 25 other fires in the region since last July. Meanwhile, officials report some containment has finally been made in battling the wildfires, which have led over 60,000 people evacuating their homes over the last couple of days. They've burned thousands of acres and destroyed hundreds of structures. Polls are closing soon in primary contests held today in Tennessee. Paul Miles has details.
5: Voters are choosing the Republican and Democratic nominees for governor, U.S. Senate and House, and many state legislative races. There are three Republicans vying to succeed Governor Bill Lee, who is term limited. Among them is U.S. Senator Marsha Blackburn, 6th District Congressman John Rose, and State Representative Monty Fritz. Five Democrats are on the primary ballot for governor. Tennessee hasn't elected a Democratic governor in two decades.
3: Flights arriving in and departing from Minnesota and nine other Midwestern states are being delayed after a system outage at a Minneapolis air traffic control facility. The FAA says that although radar and
6: I'm Tom Moore. Here's what else you need to know. Both of Ohio's U.S. senators, both Republicans, now say a fellow Republican should resign from the U.S. House. This afternoon, Senator John Houston posted on X that Representative Max Miller of Rocky River should look at the best interest of his two-year-old daughter and not have his allegations of domestic violence in the public spotlight, namely in the House Ethics Committee and coming up in a re-election campaign. Senator Bernie Moreno already has made it clear he wants Miller's resignation. Moreno, the father of Miller's former wife, Emily. There are more measles cases in Northeast Ohio. Health officials in Trumbull and Wayne counties each announcing two confirmed cases of measles. This the day after health officials in Geauga County confirmed five measles cases. There have already been cases confirmed in Ashtabula and Tuscarawas counties. Well, this is all over social media. Now Governor Mike DeWine is joining in on the federal trademark infringement lawsuit that Buc-ee's has filed against Beaver's Mini Mart in the southwest Ohio town of Beaver Creek. Buc-ee's claims the Ohio store's logo is too similar to theirs. Governor DeWine says based on the name of the town, he would think Buc-ee's would expect things there to have names with beaver in them and a beaver even on the sign.
7: I looked at the cartoon figure and I don't think anybody looks at that and thinks that's the Buc-ee beaver of Buc-ee's. I don't think anybody thinks that. So I think it's absurd. I think, you know, they just ought to dismiss this case.
6: He said people do love Buc-ee's, and he says this suit, like others the company's filed against small and large businesses over the logos, only creates ill will. Now your 3 News forecast.
8: Mainly cloudy overnight with rain chances arriving by daybreak. Temperatures start Friday around 70. We'll get a bit of sunshine for the early afternoon, then more scattered rain and thunderstorms going to be popping up. Temps topping out in the low 80s. Mid-80s then for your day Saturday with a few showers lingering. In the 3 News Weather Center, I'm Chief Meteorologist Betsy Kling.
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1: Number to call is 216-578-1100. Why am I doing that? We don't really have any phones going right now. You can text it, though. 21095. You can hit me up on our text line. Again, 21095. Also, too, you can hit me up on Twitter at Rob on 1100. Rob Rosicky in for Dennis Manilov on this Thursday night. Talking about this Guardian sweep. Talking about aspiration and these no-show jobs and circumventing the salary cap. And then also, too, I don't know if you heard the top of the hour newscast. I think it's been going the last couple of hours. You're hearing all this stuff that's going on with Buc-ee's right now? And Buc-ee's was something that I was introduced to over the summer. We went down to the happiest place on earth in Orlando, Florida. And we stopped down at Buc-ee's in Brunswick, Georgia. And it was a sight to be seen. Me and Balloon Daddy pontificated for hours off air about how great this was. And I really thought, okay, no problem. There's nothing to be seen here. There wasn't a problem. And, just your friendly neighborhood gas station with 37,000 pumps. Cool. No problem. But the last couple of weeks, the last month or so, I think John Oliver did an expose on them talking about how litigious they are. Speaking of the happiest place on earth in Orlando, Florida. They are now suing, and this is the one that kind of broke through today, actually, or a couple of days ago. I think it was Saturday over, it was a couple of days ago. Buc-ee's is suing a small mini bar here in Ohio, and it's alleging the cartoon beaver logo is too similar to the popular Texas-based iconic logo here, Texas Chain's logo. Adding to the various lawsuits the company has filed against small stores with a cartoon animal branding logo, despite an HBO show daring it to challenge someone its own size. This one is in Beaver Creek, Ohio. Beaver's Mini Mart. Apparently they're having an issue with the beaver, Buc-ee Beaver. You're familiar with the logo. It's everywhere. But the issue is that this store has been open long before they even got in Ohio this year. They don't have any gas pumps. They're not even close to an interstate that would be confusing in any way, shape, or form. You would not confuse this with a Buc-ee store at all. And somebody has to be in their ear. This is a big company. This is somebody that has a lot of money and a lot of resources. They got to have PR people. They got to have somebody to advise them on perception. And right now, they are the token, almost a caricature of just the big greedy corporation trying to come in and mess your day up simply because you chose to exist at the same time they did. Like, this is PR hit after PR hit. Something that really anybody, if you had an opinion on it, it was positive. If you didn't, it was just, it was either positive or just absolutely nothing. We got Men or Football up here on Sunday night or on Football Night in America here. Try to figure out why. But yes, this mini mart has been operating for over a decade. Texas. It expanded out of Texas in 2018, and it has been expanding ever since here. And they have been now just kind of in the habit of suing their competition away. And they don't look good at all here. This is a quote from a Fox Business article. Quote, I don't know why they would sue a small business like mine, the owner of the business told Fox Business. Quote, I have two kids, and this store is how I feed them. I know Disney likes to get litigious, and they got some great stories about, literally suing the old little old lady down the block because she had a Mickey Mouse sign on her porch or whatever. This is bad. And Disney also was around for 100 years before they started getting like this, 75. This company here is brand new, relatively speaking. You don't have the PR to kind of handle that one yet. But yeah, man, this whole Buc-ee's thing is just kind of fun and just catastrophic to watch from the sidelines here. You can text the show 21095. You can also hit me up on Twitter at Rob on 1100. Talking about this whole aspiration deal. This basically, long story short, the owner of the Clippers is accused of handing Kawhi Leonard a bunch of money for not doing anything, a quote-unquote no-show job, and he ended up circumventing the salary cap because the NBA obviously didn't know about that paycheck. And we got NBA owners now that are blatantly accused of ignoring the rules and making their own and trying to uneven the playing field. And a guy like Ballmer, I can understand why owners maybe back in the day were kind of trepidatious about having these extremely rich people in sports. You know, you never heard about Steve Jobs or, you know, Bill Gates or anybody big buying teams, maybe until recently. And the reason why they're having to do it is because these teams are getting so expensive that they're the only people that can buy these teams. But they were for a long time trepidatious about having that much money, about having that rich of a guy with all the other rich guys. And I understand it because Steve Ballmer, again, former founder of Microsoft, co-founder of Microsoft, it has never occurred to him that he was going to give IBM money to help them out and to make things more even. It never occurred to him that he was going to have to sit down at conferences and meetings 2-3 times a year with his competitors and discuss what's best for everybody. He's used to having an opponent and crushing them in the business world. There are no rules, at least other than the ones the federal government puts down. And they had a problem with this deal, too, coincidentally. But he's used to doing whatever he wants to do when he wants to do it. And even in a room with billionaires, you know, guys with $100, $200, $300 million, whatever it is, they're used to doing that, too. But even they're taking a seat to Steve Ballmer on this one. You know, I mentioned that's why the NBA's dragging its feet right now on any sort of punishment. Because they're scared of him. He has the resources that, like a college player looking for a 19th year of eligibility, you go to the courts. You put an injunction in. You challenge it. That's what would happen. And we're in a spot where Steve Ballmer is almost powerful enough to name his punishment, to name the sentence he is going to have to serve. You know, imagine being in front of a judge for whatever charge, and the judge asks you what you think your punishment should be. That's what's going to happen in this situation, because the judge in this case is scared of the defendant. They don't want to tick him off. And the fact that it's just going to go by the wayside, they've already said it's going to get pushed to next year, I would be surprised if any meaningful punishment happens out of this. So if that's the case, if that does play out the way that I think it's going to play out here, why do we even care about the rules? Why does Dan Gilbert care about the rules? Why didn't he offer LeBron James $100 million a season? Why didn't he offer him stake in the Cavaliers at that rate? Stake in Rocket Mortgage? Do whatever you need to do, buddy. And that's not just LeBron. Why didn't you do that with, you know, dangling something out in front of Giannis for a potential trade? You know, any of these big free agents, why are you following the rules if we're not going to enforce them? And he doesn't have Steve Ballmer money, but Dan Gilbert's at the top of the net worth when it comes down to NBA owners, too. He's top two, top three, somewhere like that. He can do whatever he wants to do. He's got the money. Let's see here. Jim from the 910, you can text the show 21095. Great show as always. So Dan Gilbert offers LeBron $100 million and he agrees to sign. Then you don't win a championship while LeBron is signed. Is he still worth to have him here? To me, it is, because it ain't my money. To me, it is. I mean, like, I'm not worried about is he worth it, is he not worth it. I'm worried about talent acquisition. That is a separate debate from LeBron as a person, LeBron as a player. That whole argument we were having for 28 days while we were waiting for him to do anything free agency. He was the best free agent available. He was the one we were going after. Why didn't they offer him $100 million? And I don't care if it's worth it. Steve Ballmer does not care if Kawhi's worth it because he's paying Kawhi all this money off the books. And what have they won? I think they were, the first half champions or something. They had a pretty good first 40 games of the season. Cool. That's when Kawhi's healthy. They tried to pair him up with Harden. We know how that worked out. Tried to pair him up with Paul George. Philadelphia just got rid of Paul George for the, that hasn't worked out either. So I don't care what the worth is. It's not my money. It's not my team. I don't have to worry about the appraisal or anything along that line. Let's see here. Bucky should be embarrassed and ashamed. Support independent mom and pop local businesses. Yeah, from the 330. That's what Bucky's is doing. Bucky's is now becoming the poster child for greedy corporations that want to take every nickel you have and your soul. Top of the hour here, we mentioned how they're now suing a random little mom and pop convenience store in Southwest Ohio. I think it's in the Cincinnati area. In Beaver Creek. Yeah, in a town named Beaver Creek, there's going to be stuff named after beavers. Yet, that's not a leap. 216, again, 578, 1100. No, Steve Ballmer was never co-founder. Yes, he was, 330. He was absolutely the co-founder of Microsoft. That's how he got his money. Let's see here. What's the latest on Clause A and Ortiz? This is from Brian, 216. Is Cleveland still paying them to do nothing? Well, they were paying them to embarrass the franchise. It wasn't exactly nothing. No, they're not, though. They were taken off that list. I think they were put on some sort of exempt list or some sort of list that says we don't have to pay them at the top of the season. We haven't thrown a nickel over in that direction the entire way. It hasn't happened. Let's see here. Dave in Cleveland here. I'm listening to your show. One of my daughters worked for Aspiration in Los Angeles. Of course, it eventually tanked. Yeah, that company did tank and tanked bad enough where the CEO, the brain trust there, is in jail. And yeah, you can go back and I don't like to plug anything here that isn't Sportsline, but Pablo Torre finds out he has pretty much ironed out and mapped out the paper trail. And he's done it over the last 10 months. It is numerous. You know, he has numerous instances where they were, where Steve Ballmer was funneling money over to Aspiration just to keep it going, just to keep it running. And yet the guy that they were paying all this money to, which was more than any other spokesperson they had, and Robert Downey Jr. was one of them. They had A-list celebrities working for this company to be spokespeople. The guy who was getting paid more than all of them combined, not one peep. And this was the company that Steve Ballmer was siphoning all this money into. Pablo goes into, talked to your daughter, actually. He's talking to a bunch of sources that worked with Aspiration and really just kind of went through just how crooked that deal was from the outset. And now he's even talking about maybe a possible additional side deal that was in the works too. But why do we have to follow the rules at this rate? Why do we even care at this rate? If there is literally no punishment for doing this, and again, it ain't my money. We got an owner who likes to spend money. I am not going to stop him, especially while we're in the middle of baseball season right now, and that's a different conversation. Why do we even follow the rules? And this just seems to be another example of money messing stuff up, of this. And yeah, people are going to get paid. It's capitalistic society. I understand, so on and so forth. I get it. I'm not talking about just even millions of dollars in this case. When we're talking tens, 20, $100 billion in some cases, these owners are worth. Yeah, I mean, it's not all that crazy to think that they can really tell the league what to do in these cases. And we've seen it now, too, the last few, decades or so, probably since Bud Selig went from the Brewers ownership box to the commissioner's office in Major League Baseball, especially now with Roger Goodell, Adam Silver, this modern generation of commissioner, they don't hide it anymore. They are not here to preserve the game. They're not here to be the steward and the babysitter and the supervisor of the game and make sure it stays okay. That's not what they're there for. I was told back in the day that's what Faye Vincent was around for. That's what the commissioners back in the day were there for. Pete Rozelle or, Larry O'Brien or whoever the case may be. The modern commissioner works for the owners. Remember when we were kids back in the, at least in the 80s and 90s, up until that strike in the mid-90s, the National American League were separate entities. They were, absolutely their own thing. And the commissioner was there to kind of mediate between the two leagues, between now the newly formed Players Union that was about 20 years before that strike. He was there as a mediator. He was there to protect the game. He was there to look for the game's best interest, not the players, not the owners, but the game and thereof the fans. That's not the case anymore. You know, these commissioners are there for the owners. They know who they're hired. They know who pays their check. They know who are the only 30 people in the world that can throw them out of their job. And Adam Silver does not want to tick off one of those people who might have friends, who might be able to bully other owners. He wants to keep his own job. He wants to make his boss happy. We all have had that inclination throughout our professional life. The only difference is that the job that we're in, probably anyway, doesn't give the illusion of power, doesn't give the illusion of control, doesn't give the illusion of being a disciplinarian. Unfortunately, that's where Adam Silver's at. And so now, yes, he has to ask the misbehaving student, the teacher has to go up to him and say, all right, how much detention do you think you should get? That's the position we're in. 216-578-1100. You can try that. I'm not sure how well it's going to work. You can text the show 21095. You can hit me up on Twitter on Rob on 1100. I got a curious text here, or a curious Twitter tweet, post, whatever we're calling it nowadays. This one's from the Leeds. Let's do text in topics for yes or no with Robbie Rowe. We play that segment a lot here where Dennis feeds me a lot of questions and we get a yes or no answer. It's basically me giving my takes of the day. We can do it the other way. I can host Rob yes or no with Robbie Rowe, and we can, I can give you guys a yes or a no answer, or at least a short answer question. We can come back with maybe something new to kind of spice up this last hour and a half of this program. Also, too, we will hear from Browns head coach Todd Monken. He had a chance to talk to the media today. That'll be happening around 10:30. But other than that, it's going to be you and me, just on the text screen, just on the Twitter machine. You can text the show 21095. Again, hit me up on Twitter at RobOn1100. That's RobOn1100. This is Sportsline. I'm in for Dennis Manilof. We'll be right back here on News Radio WTAM 1100.
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22: The man suspected of starting one of the major wildfires scorching Spokane, Washington, is back behind bars after making a brief court appearance today. During the hearing, bond for Aaron Farinacci was set at $2 million.
23: Your Honor, I'm asking the court to impose the previous release conditions with the addition that I am asking the court to increase bail or bond in this amount to $2 million given the gravity of these charges.
22: Meanwhile, officials report some containment has finally been made in battling the wildfires. The fires have caused widespread destruction and led to over 60,000 people evacuating their homes over the last couple of days. Polls are about to close in primary contests held today in Tennessee. The main event is the Republican primary for governor, where Senator Marsha Blackburn, Congressman John Rose, and State Representative Monty Fritz are running to replace term-limited Republican Governor Bill Lee. President Trump is an ally of Blackburn, but he's not endorsed a candidate in the race. Lisa Carton, NBC News Radio.
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0: Rod Stewart. 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
1: No Dennis Manilow today. No phones, actually, either, too. All you got is me, producer Rob Rozicki, in for the next hour and a half. We're going to take you all the way up to 11 o'clock and coast to coast. And then remember, Bill Wills tomorrow at 6, Bloom Daddy at 3. And then before you know it, we'll be having Guardians baseball on these airwaves. And hopefully, me and Dennis will not be yelling about the current state of the Guardians after tomorrow's game. Talking about that sweep they had with the Mets, culminating today, a bad, bad loss against the Metropolitans. And we're not exactly where we thought we'd be baseball-wise. I'm pretty sure about that. It's been a tumultuous week for this Guardians team and for this Guardians fan base. I mean, we were at the highs of the high just on Monday. We had acquired 4 new players. We had had the most aggressive trade deadline we've really can remember, in at least in recent memory. And all the team has done after that is just constantly lose and come up with new ways to do it. And now, I mean, yeah, the New York Mets, that was the team that we should have beat. 2 out of 3 was the expectation. 3-0 was not out of the question. You lost against them. It was bad. Worst things can happen. The worst thing that can happen is that you do the same thing in your next series. That's the Chicago White Sox. That's the team that's leading your division right now. That's the team that, if you sweep them, all of a sudden it's a race again. If you get swept, we're talking about Browns training camp next week. So, it's you don't have a whole lot of time to figure things out anymore. Patience is not a luxury we can afford. 216-578-1100, even though you can't call in. That's muscle memory, folks. You got 21095. That's where you can text the show. You can also hit me up on Twitter at RobOn1100. Talking about this Buc-ee's thing here, man. Yeah, they have absolutely just lit the fire on this text screen here with this this Buc-ee's controversy. For those of you who haven't heard Buc-ee's and or don't know Buc-ee's, it's the basically Southern gas station Walmart that has beef brisket. I mean, it's huge. It's 100 pumps. It's a convenience store. It's basically a mall. And you can get pretty much anything you ever wanted to get there. And for the last couple of years, it's just been kind of a temptation for us up north. Like, you know, back in the day with Coors, you know, it never went past the Mississippi. So if you were out west, you had it. If you're out here, you wanted it. And we wanted Buc-ee's. It was all down south. It started in Texas. Expanding in the south now. Now we actually got a spot in Ohio. So it's getting bigger. And it's something that it seemed like, anyway, up until a few months ago, people had no problem with. Maybe you could talk about some of these communities they were going into. It takes up a lot of land. But, like, you're going to have that issue with any big business coming into town. But by and large, everybody was okay with it. Then the news stories started. Then the lawsuits and the news stories about the lawsuits started. And it kind of culminated this weekend when John Oliver did a report on Buc-ee's explaining that they have a habit of suing the bejesus out of these mom-and-pop convenience stores that have a name or a logo that is vaguely like Buc-ee's. And the latest one that has happened, actually, happened reasonably close to home. It's in Ohio, Beaver Creek, Ohio, Southern Ohio. And there is, I believe it's called Beaver Creek Mini Mart. Beaver's Mini Mart in Beaver Creek, Ohio. This is a mini mart in Beaver Creek. This is a mini mart that does not have gas pumps. This is a mini mart that was established long before Buc-ee's even thought about going into Ohio. It was started actually around the time, I think, before Buc-ee's was. They have been around longer as a company. And their logo really doesn't look like this little annoying beaver in this yellow circle. That did not stop Buc-ee's from putting down the gauntlet, from throwing everything down here. They are now suing Beaver's Mini Mart in Beaver Creek, Ohio, which, by the way, texter let me know here, too, in Beaver Creek, Ohio, the high school mascot is the Battling Beaver. It is Beaver Creek. I'm sure they have a Beaver Boulevard. They have a Beaver Middle School. We all know small town Ohio. If you got something in the name, they're going to go with it. Absolutely. And they are now getting all the cease and desist orders, change the logo, change the name, penalty of all this money, so on and so forth. And when you're looking to fight a PR battle and when you're looking to, you know, have the perception of your company be a good perception, you don't want a quote like this out there. This is from the owner of the store. Quote, "I don't know why they're suing a small business like me," he told Fox News. "I have two kids, and this store is how I feed them. They are now stopping American families from feeding their kids." And the text screen has lit up. The 513, I think this might be the text of the night. Certa Propainters, I hope you're listening. "I don't feel bad about stealing every time I go to Bucky's, and I get a coffee and a brisket sandwich and just walk out because it's so crowded there." Yeah, I mean, at this point in time, there's not a whole lot of people that's going to feel bad for Bucky's. They're making money hand over fist from the same texter. The 330 says, "In fact, this lawsuit should be the other way around. Beaver Creek in Southeast Ohio and the store existed there long before Bucky's." Yeah. And plus, dude, this thing is not close to a highway. It's not even in a position to be confusing itself with this Bucky's chain. It's not like I got a mini mart opened up by 71 there, 11-7. Like, we're not doing that. Or I'm not doing, a square L deal here. We're not trying to knock this off. But the reason why this one here, and the reason why they're not going to turn this around, and the reason why they actually have pretty good success on this is the classic case of the big company just bullying you. We want to talk about Steve Ballmer bullying the NBA with this aspiration deal. This is what's happening with Bucky's. In this whole deal, it says, yes, they have a pretty high success rate because the people they go after, quite frankly, don't have the resources to fight them. It's far easier and cheaper to either change the name of the store, change the logo, find a new line of work at that rate. And that's not right. Again, these guys, you know, we're talking about a place where you pick up gas, smokes, and ugly T-shirts. You can pick those up pretty much anywhere. And, yeah, we'll do yes or no with Robbie Rowe. I like that, suggestion here from Twitter from the Leeds. Has all this Bucky's controversy deterred you? I know they're not in Northeast Ohio, but the last few road trips we've taken down south, we've actually, did a little Googling, did a little reading here, and we're checking to see if, one of these things was on our way down to Hilton Head or on our way down to Disney. It was. Are you doing that now? I'm not doing that. I don't want to deal with this stuff. I don't care how good the brisket is. It was magical. But I don't need to deal with that. I don't need to throw my money at that company that they could possibly use the $20 that I throw at them to help out, pay their lawyers to crush some other business. Is this deterring you from going to this establishment at all? Because, dude, like Cracker Barrel changed their logo and got almost destroyed. These guys are trying to destroy other companies. This isn't great. Beaver Creek is the Westlake of Dayton area, right off I-35, not far from I-75. Again, yeah, we're talking about the parts of Ohio. These towns are so small that people in Ohio don't even know where they're at. Why does Bucky's care what their convenience store is called? But yeah, I mean, yes or no, is this deterring you from going anywhere, from going to Bucky's, from doing all this stuff, from wanting to experience it? I know Bloomer and I had a little bit of a bonding session, a few minutes before a show. When I got back, we were just talking about it and how great it was. I don't really want to deal with that anymore. You can text the show 21095. You can hit me up on Twitter like the Leeds did at RobOn1100. That's RobOn1100. Talking about this Bucky stuff and all of this controversy and everything going on with that. Also, too, I don't know if D-Man talked about this in the last couple of days. I was running around and you know, I had my own agenda. Have you heard what the University of Akron is doing? The University of Akron football team. They are giving one lucky fan a lot of power in a game. And it seems to be working. We'll get into that, too, after the break. Again, you can text the show 21095. You can hit me up on Twitter, Rob on 1100. This is Sportsline. I'm in for Dennis Manilow. Rob Rozicki going all the way until 11 p.m. tonight. 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
17: I'm Julian Edelman. 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
1: No D-man today. Rob Rozicki in for the next hour and change. Going to take you all the way until 11 p.m. right before Coast to Coast. And remember, Bill Wills tomorrow at 6. Bloom Daddy, D-man in for Bloom Daddy at 3. And then I will be on after the Guardians game, hopefully talking about a win. I don't have really high hopes, though. No phones tonight. You can text the show, 21095. You can also hit me up on Twitter at RobOn1100, RobOn1100. Talking about, I think the texters are staging a boycott for Buc-ee's. I think that's what's happening here. We did yes or no with Robbie Rowe, and I asked, is this going to stop you from going to Buc-ee's? And I got the 330, different 330s, different 440s, different 216s all saying, yeah, it's going to stop me from doing that. And then I have the 440 at the top of my screen in big, big letters, boycott. Yeah, and then this is the thing. This is something that has expanded, and we're talking about Buc-ee's suing all of these little mom-and-pop shops that have something in the neighborhood of a beaver or a cartoon rodent mascot or something close to the name or whatever. In this case, it's actually, we got one in Ohio. This is all happening to right now. In Beaver Creek, Ohio, Beaver's Mini Mart, and obviously they got an issue with the beaver. The Buc-ee's logo is a ridiculous-looking beaver in this yellow circle here. And we're talking about, you know, all the lawsuits they're throwing out at these basically defenseless mom-and-pop companies and just completely trying to mess up everything about them just for the sake of, you know, not having any competition. Because somebody who was going to go to Beaver's Mini Mart in Beaver Creek, Ohio, was going to drive the, what, third of a state it was going to be to get to the one Buc-ee's spot in Ohio. And this has been expanding because communities have wanted it. Because, and now I understand maybe some of these businesses like the mini marts and stuff like that maybe don't want it. It is competition. But by and large, the Chamber of Commerce, the city councils, the mayors, the people in charge, the movers and the shakers, they have wanted this business coming into their area. Well, now if they're going to have to deal with the fallout, either legal fallout or political fallout of the same company they brought in trying to sue their constituents, that's not going to be good for them. That they're either going to have to handle a mess or find a new job. And we all know politicians don't want to find a new job. So I could see this even curbing the growth that these guys are having right now because they've been exploding the last 10 years. That's why I'm marveling on how absolutely dumb these guys are. It is. You have all this goodwill. Either people had no opinion or a positive opinion about you. They either didn't care

0: And it's not my money. It's not my stock. It's not my future. I have no idea why you would want to completely just throw all that away again for a frivolous lawsuit against a company that cannot defend itself. You can text the show 21095. You can hit me up on Twitter, Rob on 1100. We got an hour left of this program. We're going to hear from Todd Monken coming up after the 10:30 news. But up until then, it's going to be you and me. 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
13: I'm Tom Moore. Here's what else you need to know. Both of Ohio's U.S. senators, both Republicans, now say a fellow Republican should resign from the U.S. House. This afternoon, Senator John Houston posted on X that Representative Max Miller of Rocky River should look at the best interest of his two-year-old daughter and not have his allegations of domestic violence in the public spotlight, namely in the House Ethics Committee and coming up in a re-election campaign. Senator Bernie Moreno already has made it clear he wants Miller's resignation. Marino, the father of Miller's former wife, Emily. There are more measles cases in Northeast Ohio. Health officials in Trumbull and Wayne counties each announcing two confirmed cases of measles. This the day after health officials in Geauga County confirmed five measles cases. There have already been cases confirmed in Ashtabula and Tuscarawas counties. Well, this is all over social media. Now, Governor Mike DeWine is joined.

0: In on the federal trademark infringement lawsuit that Buc-ee's has filed against Beaver's Mini Mart in the southwest Ohio town of Beaver Creek. Buc-ee's claims the Ohio store's logo is too similar to theirs. Governor DeWine says, based on the name of the town, he would think Buc-ee's would expect things there to have names with beaver in them and a beaver even on the sign.
1: I looked at the cartoon figure, and I don't think anybody looks at that and thinks that's the Buc-ee beaver of Buc-ee's. I don't think anybody thinks that. So I think it's absurd. I think, you know, they just ought to dismiss this case.
0: He said people do love Buc-ee's, and he says this suit, like others the company's filed against small and large businesses over the logos, only creates ill will. Now your 3 News forecast.
2: Mainly cloudy overnight with rain chances arriving by daybreak. Temperatures start Friday around 70. We'll get a bit of sunshine for the early afternoon, then more scattered rain and thunderstorms going to be popping up, temps topping out in the low 80s. Mid-80s then for your day Saturday with a few showers lingering. In the 3 News Weather Center, I'm Chief Meteorologist Betsy Kling.
3: 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Guaranteed human.
4: A man suspected of starting one of the major wildfires scorching Spokane, Washington, has appeared in court again today. During the hearing, bond for Aaron Farinacci was set at $2 million.
5: Your Honor, I'm asking the court to impose the previous release conditions with the addition that I am asking the court to increase bail or bond in this amount to $2 million given the gravity of these charges.
4: Farinacci was arrested by a SWAT team earlier this week after a witness said he saw him acting suspiciously near where the Old Trails fire began Saturday. The suspect allegedly told prosecutors he started 25 other fires in the region since last July. Meanwhile, officials report some containment has finally been made in battling the wildfires, which have led over 60,000 people evacuating their homes over the last couple of days. They've burned thousands of acres and destroyed hundreds of structures. Polls are closing soon in primary contests held today in Tennessee. Paul Miles has details.
6: Voters are choosing the Republican and Democratic nominees for governor, U.S. Senate, and House, and many state legislative races. There are 3 Republicans vying to succeed Governor Bill Lee, who is term limited. Among them is U.S. Senator Marsha Blackburn, 6th District Congressman John Rose, and State Representative Monty Fritz. 5 Democrats are on the primary ballot for governor. Tennessee hasn't elected a Democratic governor in 2 decades.
4: Flights arriving in and departing from Minnesota and 9 other Midwestern states are being delayed after a system outage at a Minneapolis air traffic control facility. The FAA says that although radar and air traffic control systems were later restored, operational disruptions continued at several airports, including Michigan, Kansas, Missouri, North Dakota, South Dakota, Nebraska, and Wisconsin. And millions across the Northeast and Ohio Valley are under a multi-day flood threat, including Cleveland, Buffalo, New York, and Pittsburgh. I'm Lisa Carton.
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1: No Dennis Manilow today. Producer Rob Rozicki in for the big man. Everything should be righted next week. He'll be in for Bloom Daddy. Actually, he's been in all week. He'll be in tomorrow, too. So we'll have Dennis in the afternoon in for Bloom Daddy, and then I'll be in for Dennis tomorrow after the first game the Guardians will have against the Chicago White Sox in their three-game series, and hopefully it will go better than the previous three. Because if it doesn't, we're going to have a real long August until football really kicks in. And for those of you who are keeping an eye on this, and if you are betting on this, I have no earthly idea why you would be. We have the Hall of Fame game happening right now as we speak in Canton, Ohio. The Arizona Cardinals and the Carolina Panthers, two teams that they probably could have put their starters out there and we would not have known the difference. A lot of younger players on both of these teams. They're playing each other because Luke Kuechly and Larry Fitzgerald are both going into the Hall of Fame this year. Arizona is up with 4 minutes to go in the third quarter, a little over 3 minutes now in the third quarter, 20-17 over the Carolina Panthers. Again, we got a bunch of guys right now that are vying for either the 53rd spot on the roster or a job at Planet Fitness. I don't know which. And that's actually kind of what makes the end of a game in preseason fun. Because you are seeing, it's like minor league baseball, where you know you're not dealing with guys who are at the show and have already made the, you know, already achieved the dream. You're dealing with guys who are trying to get to the promised land, who are trying to reach their goals, and the desperation and the intensity you play with, even though it might be the fourth quarter of the Hall of Fame game or you know the second half of a third week preseason game, some of these guys are playing for something. And yeah, we're keeping an eye on the Hall of Fame game. I can't believe we're playing NFL football right now. It's August 6th. Like, we're barely into the month of August at this rate, and we're now talking about training camps and contract extensions and blown out knees and season-long injuries and all this other happy stuff. I don't know. I'm not really ready for this yet. I'm really not. I could go a couple more weeks, enjoy the summer a little bit while longer, and then maybe at the end of August when we start thinking about fall, that's when we can get into this stuff. But right now, I'm cool. Speaking of football, too, I teased this last half hour, and I regretfully did not get to it until now. Have you seen what's going on with the University of Akron and their football program? And for those of you who aren't Maction football fans, Akron football is basically the New York Mets of the MAC conference and therefore Division I football. They're the team, if you're a certain age and you like playing football on the PlayStation or on the Xbox, they're the team that you grab when you're playing like the dynasty mode in college football, because you can take them from like the worst team in all of Christendom and take them to a national title. So Akron, we're not exactly talking about the Buckeyes. We're not talking about, you know, Alabama football or Georgia or even Indiana now, speaking of weird things to say. They're trying to sell tickets. They're trying to generate some interest in their football team. And in an idea that apparently was conceived at 30,000 feet, it was a part of the Mile High Club, on a plane ride home from Akron's NCAA tournament loss, they are basically putting all of their season ticket holders into a raffle. And if you win the raffle, you can call the opening, I think it's the opening drive, but a drive in their first game against Division II Robert Morris. I have mixed feelings about this. I can't hate it completely because it's working. They said they have sold out of suites for the first time in the program's history. The ticket department is going absolutely crazy. And even when you throw in the fact, too, that Akron football is a pretty economical way to spend a Saturday afternoon, they're generating a lot of interest. It is working. I mean, wouldn't you want to randomly just call college football plays for a run? Okay. I think the Guardians might be able to try something out with making the lineup up. I think that would be a cool idea. I mean, we're using every conceivable lineup on the planet anyway. But even though it's working, I can't help but feel for the players. Both sides. Like, if I'm playing for Akron or Robert Morris. First off, Robert Morris, I know they're Division II, they're playing Division I. They're playing a lower Division I school. This should not be Alabama over Sisters of the Poor. This could be a competitive game in theory. And you're going to slight me by having some random car salesman or lawyer or school teacher or ditch digger or whoever call plays against me? That's how serious we're taking this thing? Okay. I'm sure they're using that for bulletin board material in Western Pennsylvania right now. And then if you're Akron, you signed up to play Division I football for the University of Akron in the Mid-American Conference in the National Collegiate Athletic Association, the NCAA. You did not sign up to play for the Harlem Globetrotters or Washington Generals. You did not sign up to play for the Savannah Bananas, for the Indianapolis Clowns, for the Party Animals. I think they're here in September. You signed up to play, no disrespect to those teams and sporting exhibitions, you signed up to play competitive, legitimate NCAA football. You didn't sign up for Banana Ball, where a fan can catch a fly ball in foul territory and it counts as an out. We are not just here to entertain you. We are here to play football. We are to entertain you with hopefully trying to win a football game. I'm not in the cast. I'm not in the ensemble. I'm not a day player in this thing. Why are you treating me as this sideshow, as this party trick? Like, this is one of the rare decisions that disrespects both teams involved, and it actually kind of does what they wanted it to do. So again, I kind of have mixed feelings on this. You know, Akron is saying everybody is going ballistic in that ticketing office right now. Yes, the Zips announced earlier this week one randomly selected season ticket holder will get to script the team's opening offensive drive against Robert Morris on the 12th of September. Now, I don't know what entirely that means. Are you sitting in a coach's office on Thursday and Friday going through stuff and saying, are you almost like picking off the you know, Sheets touchscreen menu here? I want this, I want that, and I want the other thing. Or are they going to put this probably morbidly obese person in some sort of Akron polo, give him a visor and a clipboard, and park him up next to the OC when the game starts? If I'm Robert Morris's coaches, I might start a fight. I might just punch him. At that rate, we'll deal with the fallout. Dude, you saw what the University of Michigan did. I can get away with punching a coach and keeping my job. We're fine. But it's selling tickets. It's creating interest. I would not be talking about Akron football for any other reason except for this whole thing. So I guess it is working to a point. But again, I'm just conflicted about this. Like, this is like Bill Veeck stuff. This is Eddie Goodell, you know, the little person who was tasked with a major league at bat, I think in the late 40s, early 50s. St. Louis Browns, I think he had the legend goes he had orders that if he swung the bat, there was a sniper up by the light fixtures that would pick him off. And Mr. Eddie Goodell went up there and did what he was asked to do. He took four pitches, got to first base, and was lifted for a pinch runner. What, 4 foot two or 3 foot seven, whatever it was. Like, this is stuff that minor, well, and I guess Akron football is minor league. I guess Akron football is doing everything they can to get some interest going. But I mean, I like the idea of getting interest going. I like the idea of getting a slow, sleepy football program up and running here. But that can't be good in the Akron locker room. And more importantly, and yeah, you could probably say right now, all right, you know, what do we care about Akron's locker room? You know, they barely win a game. Okay, I get that. But what about the recruiting? What about the coach and parent visits? If I'm the parent of a 17-year-old fullback that wants to continue his college football career and get an education, do I really want to talk to a head coach that coaches a team that has their place called by fans? Like, I mean, that really is like American Idol kind of stuff. Like, do we just move it next time maybe to putting a little, you know, app on your phone or a little dial at your seat and you just hit one for pass and two for, you know, run and just let the fans decide every play like that? And if you do that, can I take you seriously? I mean, it might be a fun time. It might be a good experience for everybody involved. I could say the same thing about the Savannah Bananas. I'm not showing up there to see the thrill of victory and the agony of defeat. I'm there for a party. You got to decide what you're doing, Akron. You can text the show 21095. You can hit me up on Twitter at RobOn1100. Next half hour, we'll hear from Coach Todd Monken, the brand new head coach of the Cleveland Browns, embarking in his first 7 practices of his first training camp. We'll get his thoughts after the 10:30 news. This is Sportsline. I am Rob Ruzicki in for Dennis Manilow this evening. 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
1: No D-man today. He was in for Bloom Daddy a little bit earlier this afternoon. You got Rob Rozicki until 11 p.m. We'll throw it over to Coast to Coast around that point in time. And then remember, Bill Wills tomorrow at 6 a.m. Bloom Daddy. Well, Dennis Manilov in for Bloom Daddy at 3 o'clock tomorrow. And then yours truly, I'll be on after the game either celebrating or giving a eulogy. I don't know which. That's up to the Guardians. They're facing the White Sox. And speaking of baseball, too, the other some of the other stuff we're keeping an eye on tonight, because we are 3.5 games out and in second place, we have to do the scoreboard watching thing. We had the bottom of the ninth right now in Boston. Boston is actually down 7-6 to Chicago White Sox. White Sox with a one-run advantage. There is two out in the bottom of the ninth, and the Red Sox have a runner on third base. We'll see if they can tie that up and force extras. If not, walk it off. The other one we're keeping an eye on, too, is the Twinkies facing the Royals. Minnesota has come back. They are now up 4-3. That is also in the bottom of the ninth, but that is no out. They have just started the bottom of the ninth there. If Minnesota wins, they're going to be tied with Cleveland for second place at 3.5 games out. And then you'll have Chicago there. They're going to be actually, yes, it'll be Chicago will be 4.5 games up on Cleveland. And Minnesota and Cleveland will be completely deadlocked when it comes down to the overall record. Also, too, for what it's worth, Detroit did win tonight 11-0. They beat the Seattle Mariners. So they have now, I think they've won 4 out of their last 5, 5 out of their last 6. They are also 4 games back of the Chicago White Sox. So, again, if we don't play our cards right, if these last 3 games were as disastrous as these 3 games, and even on the same level as the 3 before that, you didn't exactly look like gangbusters when you were facing the Diamondbacks. You took 1 out of 3 with that one, really the only win you've had now in your last 6 games. But if you get swept by the White Sox right now, White Sox, with a win, will be 4 full games up on everything here. Actually, Boston just tied it, bottom of the ninth. Bless the Red Sox heater. I'll take that. I hope you're playing Minnesota next. But if they get swept by Chicago, 4 games turns into 7 really quick. 3.5 turns into 6.5 really quick. You're turning on your radio Monday morning. You want to listen to Bill Wills, and they're talking about a 3rd or maybe even a 4th place team at that rate. They're not talking about a team that's a game out of a wild card spot. They're talking about a team that's 2 or 3 games out of a wild card spot with about 3 or 4 teams in between them and the promised land. This road trip is as big as of a road trip as you can have in the beginning of August. I know last year it was the end of August. That's when our fortunes turned. The deficit was a lot bigger. It was a lot more improbable. Don't count on that happening again. But if they want to get this thing started, if they want to jumpstart this playoff run, it's got to start now. You might be able to hold water if it was a non-division opponent, if it was somebody that you didn't have to worry about competing for a playoff spot with. But we had a caller at the beginning of the show. They brought up the fact 1 win against a division team is basically worth 2 in the standings. And 1 loss is going to be worth 2 losses in the standings. So you got 3 against the White Sox in Chicago. You got to go up to Detroit, 3 more in Detroit. You already swept the Tigers in Comerica 4 games this year. In theory, you should be in their head. But take a look at what has happened since. The Cavaliers have gotten knocked out of the playoffs since that has happened. The Browns have started training camp since that's happened. We've had an entire World Cup since that's happened. A lot has changed. And you're going to have to be able to establish some dominance against Chicago. And you're certainly going to have to do it against Detroit. Because right now, you think the Mets were playing with borrowed time? You think that the Mets were playing free and loose because they traded everybody and they had absolutely nothing to lose at all? See what Detroit just got rid of. We all know Skubal. about three or four other guys right behind that one, though. They're going to be playing with that same freedom that the Mets are. And all the White Sox have to worry about is competing for a division title. So these are six real games coming up here. Number to text is 21095. You can hit me up on Twitter at RobOn1100. This is Sportsline here on News Radio WTAM 1100 Thursday night. One more half hour of the show to go. Up next, we'll hear from Browns head coach Todd Monken because, you know, when we want to get into a better mood, we want to talk Browns. Again, number to text is 21095. You can hit me up on Twitter at RobOn1100. Chicago White Sox and the Cubs, or at the White Sox and Red Sox, are going to 10 innings, tied at 7. And bottom of the ninth, Minnesota still up 4-3 with no outs and a runner on first for Kansas City. Keeping an eye on both those games. And basically wallowing our own misery when it comes down to the Guardians. We don't like Buc-ee's either. We're going to talk about that, too. And then, yes, Akron football, man. What is going on? Number to text is 21095. You can hit me up on Twitter at RobOn1100. No phones today. We're having some tech problems. Hopefully, we'll be back and up and running tomorrow. 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
4: Longtime Senator from Tennessee, Marsha Blackburn, is projected to win Thursday's Republican primary contest in the race to become the state's next governor. NBC News projects Blackburn will beat Congressman John Rose and State Representative Monty Fritz, who'd hoped to run to replace the term-limited Republican Governor Bill Lee. President Trump had not endorsed a candidate in the race. Also, NBC News projects Jerry Green will win the Democratic primary for governor in Tennessee. That Memphis City Councilwoman defeated Carnita Atwater and Kevin McCants. Dr. Anthony Fauci could face prosecution after a Republican-led Senate committee voted to hold him in contempt of Congress. That vote by the Senate Homeland Security Committee comes after the former White House health advisor invoked the Fifth Amendment more than 100 times during a hearing last week, ostensibly about the COVID-19 pandemic. The Department of Justice could now move to consider charging Fauci with a crime. I'm Scott Carr.
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16: The different color noises, white noise, brown noise, pink noise. Brown noise is deeper, has lower frequencies, it's got more bass, minimalizes that higher frequency. Mm-hmm. And I didn't really know this, but apparently you can liken some of these to sounds in nature. And apparently brown noise is more akin to like a river rapid or a heavy rainfall or thunder.
17: Because there's also white noise and pink noise, you think brown noise is just named after the color brown. Wrong. There was a scientist named Robert Brown from Scotland.
16: White noise is used, aside from just sleeping, a lot of times with like noise-canceling headphones and stuff, mm-hmm. masking other sounds.
17: Pink noise is a little different. It's kind of like the compromise between white noise and brown noise.
16: As far as which one is best for sleep, there have been some very middling studies over the years. But at Oxford in 2017, they said that they fell asleep 40% faster listening to white noise, but their overall sleep was about the same.
17: Okay.
16: There was a study in 2017 from Northwestern of 13 older adults, and they said pink noise provided deeper sleep overall and improved ability to recall words.
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19: In 1982, Atari players across the country settled into their shag carpeting. Homework went by the wayside, and so did sleep. These gamers only had one thing on their minds: Sword Quest. This wasn't just a new game. Epic and ambitious, the company promised $150,000 in prizes to four finalists, with the Sword of Ultimate Sorcery going to the grand prize winner.
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1: No Dennis Manilow. This is Rob Rozicki, producer extraordinaire, substituting for the big man. He'll be in for Bloom Daddy today and tomorrow. So you'll have me tomorrow after the Guardians and White Sox. And hopefully we're talking about a halfway decent affair for the hometown team here. But yes, a sweep against the Mets. Losers of three in a row now. Losers of five out of their last six. This is not a good plan at all. The last time this team looked like a team was against Cincinnati, and that was just too long ago for us to be happy about. Number to text is 21095. You can hit me up on Twitter at RobOn1100. No phones this evening. We're having some minor technical difficulties. Our team of engineers is working diligently on the clock to make sure Bill Wills has phones and he doesn't get mad at anybody, which is pretty much the only reason why we do anything around here. But yes, we love Bill. 216-578-1100 is the number you can't call. And then you also, again, 21095. We have a flurry of texts coming in here about this Guardians team and about Buc-ee's, of all things. That's where we're at right now because Buc-ee's, they are now turning into the archetype of some sort of greedy corporate monster that's just suing little companies to knock out the little guy and go about their merry way. They're suing a small little mini mart around the Dayton area here that is in Beaver Creek, Ohio. So that's why they're not happy with it. I don't think they like the fact that beavers are there, period. I wouldn't be surprised if they're actually suing the physical beavers that are inhabiting Beaver Creek. That's kind of where we're at with the way Buc-ee's is going. And we, I asked the texters here. First off, I said, yo, is this going to deter you from going to Buc-ee's? Because this is like the worst PR fiasco in the last, year or so. It has to be. Probably since Cracker Barrel. But at the same time, they don't have the kind of the cachet that a lot of these older companies do. They've only been around for a couple of decades. But I asked the texters, I said, is this going to deter you from going to Buc-ee's? And the overwhelming answer was yes. And several 216s. I got a 513 in there. I got a 591. Yeah, this is everybody here. We got the 216 saying, Rob, Cash Mob tomorrow in Beaver Creek at the Mini Mark is being sued. That's Bob from Brooklyn sending that one. He had another one, too. Actually, the other one I was looking at, too. Oh, yes. Dick from Dayton would be an outstanding person to discuss this idiotic Buc-ee's BS. Dayton is just down the street. That's also from Bob in Brooklyn. Yeah, well, you know what? I would talk to Dick from Dayton right now, but unless he actually drives down here to the studio or sends me a telegram, pretty sure he is not going to be texting that line anytime soon. But, yeah, that's kind of where we're at right now. Please tell me this is a GoFundMe. There is a GoFundMe for that little shop. Actually, yeah, I saw this news deal from, looks like local news in Cincinnati, WLWT. And there is a link for a GoFundMe in there. It's doing pretty well right now. $34,000 for a $45,000 goal to help with legal fees. The governor has called it ridiculous. Mike DeWine's weighed in on this one. The city council's weighed in on this one. The local community is rallying around this one. Because if you're going to sue everything named Beaver in Beaver Creek, I would think every business has some sort of vested interest in that. So, yes, it looks like there's going to be some help for that. Again, you can check out, there is a GoFundMe out there for it if you do want to deal with that. Also, if you're in the area, you know, just come down there and buy a few things there and tell them WTAM sent you. So, yes, we're all for local businesses here. But, yes, you can text the show 21095. A little bit of a scoring update here, too, with Major League Baseball. We've had some of these games regretfully go final. It has gone final in Kansas City. The Minnesota Twins have defeated the Royals 4-3. They are now going to be four full games up on Minnesota and Cleveland. They're now right tied with us. And Chicago, they are currently beating the Boston Red Sox 9-7, bottom of the 10th inning. Chicago had a two-run home run in the top of the 10th. And then now Boston actually has a couple of runners on base. They're in a walk-off scenario, too. We'll let you know how that finishes by the end of the show. But all the baseball talk, all the Buc-ee's talk, all the aspiration talk aside, we got a training camp to worry about here down the street here in Berea. Browns are in training camp, 7 practices in, still worried about who the quarterback's going to be. A lot of young players down there. Position battles galore, and a whole lot to talk about with Todd Monken when he addressed the media. And he did just that, obviously, today, like they do in most days in training camp. He had a chance to talk to the media, and here he is.
2: And have your top 2 centers were out, and you did a lot of stuff with the cadence, pre-snap. How do you think the offense overall fared yesterday?
3: It was better. Cadence was a little bit better. The 2s had a little back-to-back hiccup that we just kicked them off the field, but that's part of it. But we're getting better. We are getting better at it. Quarterbacks are getting better. I could see that yesterday. A couple times we changed some plays at the line of scrimmage. We were down on the clock, but a couple days before we wouldn't have gotten it off, so a lot better.
4: Will you have Parker Elton out there today?
3: I don't know that yet. They were out here before snapping, giving it a shot. I don't know if we'll have him out there today.
5: Speaking of Lation, how much are you evaluating, you know, the throws, the completions, all that, versus the smaller things like you're talking about, like the cadence and the pre-snap things and the flashing stuff?
3: Well, it's all part of the evaluation process, but everything's not weighted equally, right? I mean, are we talking about the quarterbacks in general? Is that what we're getting at? Yeah. So, in general, I mean, ultimately, the quarterback that's going to play is the one that gives us the best chance to score points. So, it's all part of that. But I would hope that we could get the quarterbacks and our offense to operate at a high level and then have the most talented guy that puts points on the board for us be the starter.
6: With Deshaun drawing Jared off twice on fourth down, I think he used a lot of cadences to be able to do that. Is that the kind of thing that you're looking for with multiple games?
3: In that situation, it was. In that situation, we were trying to get that done, and that's all part of it. And then getting our O-line comfortable that when we do get a defensive player to jump in the neutral zone, if we're in the tap world, we'll be able to tap.
7: It kind of feels like there's a competition for that third linebacker spot. And Easton seems like he's been out there a decent amount, especially with Carson out. What have you seen from him?
3: Well, I mean, all he does is work. And we were just talking about it yesterday, his attention to detail, right? Rarely makes the same mistake twice. Every day is the same for him in terms of his attitude, his energy, his body language. And I've been impressed with all of those linebackers, including him. You can certainly see the difference when the pads come on. You know, I think at times we get enamored when we're in the spring with guys that can run around and have athleticism. But obviously, all of those guys, along with Easton, you can really see their strength when the pads come on.
5: Hey, Todd, we just talked to George Warhop. Like, what kind of priority was it? Like, how high of a priority was it for you to bring him here?
3: Well, it's a high priority. I mean, I've been with George. This will now be our 6th year together, 3 in Tampa, then 2 in Baltimore. You know, we've been through a lot together. We kind of were able to play off each other a little bit. He believes in the same things I do. You know, in terms of making people deal with us, running off the football, physical style of football. So it was critical. I mean, you can't do it by yourself. I mean, getting George, Coach Schweitzer, Danny Breyer, and Ian, all those guys to come from Baltimore, along with Mike Bajakian and Jeff Blasco, guys I'd worked with before, makes the transition a heck of a lot smoother.
8: Todd, what's the last installation today? What are we going to see?
3: Today is insert play actions and insert runs. So really, that's what it is today, with a fullback or tight end insert and play actions off of that. And then there's some others that are almost auxiliary that we wanted to get in today. And there's a few repeat concepts just because as you get further along, the installs shrink.
9: When you talk so much about 10 cadences and all that, my question is, when you have to go to a silent snap count, what kind of work goes into preparing to use it?
3: It's definitely a challenge. And because in those instances, you probably don't carry all 10. You just don't. Try to carry as many as you can. But it's certainly much harder on the road when you go to a silent count, for sure. Forces to be extra diligent, guys be on point. A lot of the onus falls on the center now, right, in terms of delaying the snaps and the variations and the mannerisms, if that makes sense, of the center.
6: Todd, we saw that Joe Thomas was here yesterday and that he met Spencer Bono. I don't know if you had a chance to talk to Joe yourself, but how valuable is it for Spencer to have a resource like that?
3: Well, when I was interviewing for the job, and then when I got the job, I had reached out to Joe. Joe obviously played for George as well, Warhop. And I said, hey, we got a spot for you if you want to help us coach. And he said, I love to coach. He said, I don't think I want to commit to an everyday contract. So I said, well, that's fine. Anytime you want to come out here and help our guys, you're more than welcome. And we certainly would welcome that.
10: I wanted to ask you about another member of the staff. You mentioned Danny Pryor. Yesterday, Dylan Gabriel was talking about some of the guys that have kind of helped him with that transition. You mentioned Demetrius Felton, who was a player on this team and is now back. What have you seen from him, and maybe how helpful has he been as someone who's not that far removed from being a part of the Cleveland Browns and being a player in the NFL as they help them transition to this life?
3: Well, sure. A number of your, I don't know if the word is auxiliary staff, but those that don't have a position group, certainly one of the advantages you have to having a big staff is they have time to be able to spend with our players. When maybe a position coach is getting ready for another meeting. So Danny Breyer was with me in Tampa a while back, but he was on defense. And then he was with us at Baltimore for 3 years and now with us, and he's been invaluable in terms of projects, in terms of game planning. And obviously Felton coming back here really is headed up, along with James Cook, the ability for our guys using their iPad more efficiently. Really, that's the biggest thing to their advantage, and study when they're outside the building.
11: With today being the last day of school day, as you mentioned, how will things sort of change from today to tomorrow when it's less of the install or just kind of being able to
3: let go? It'll change a little bit in terms of really drill down into who we think we are at this point. Obviously subject to change, but that's really it. And then you'll get into more of situational football. You'll get into maybe more of your trying to get to premier plays. You know, you'll try to work in, now that everything's installed, then you'll also have to start working a little bit in terms of what we don't see from our defense, if you're talking offensively, in terms of odd front, which you're gonna see from a number of the teams we're gonna play this year, especially the place I was last year. So we gotta work a little bit of that. That's really what you start to dive into.
8: You know, everybody talks about stacking one good day after another. And just in Watson's case, he had a good day yesterday, that was obvious. Have you seen the quarterbacks be able to stack good day after good day, or has there been inconsistency?
3: That's sometimes. I think it's probably been like anything when you're installing, you're going against a really good defense. I'm not sure stacking days has come up. I think what we're trying to do is stack as many good plays as we can within what we're asking them to do on a given day. I'd much prefer stacking really good days, but as a head coach, if the offense is stacking really good days, this probably means the defense wasn't stacking a very good day. So within every practice, usually there's give and take, some ebb and flow of practice, some things that you all don't see and some things that at the moment we don't see till we see it on tape. So it's really how many plays in a row can we stack? Today we'll get a chance to move the ball a little bit. We'll get a chance to see a little bit like 2 minute, where you do have to stack a number of plays. Where when you're just installing, you're just running plays, and it's hard to really know. Are we really being efficient consistently to be able to move the ball and score points?
6: Even though you have been installing this whole entire time, can you see the vision? Can you see flashes of what this can be if it all comes together? When you look
3: sure.
6: at there and see all those guys?
3: I think you can see, first of all, the first thing we're trying to do is create the best version of our players that we can and get them to the top end of their measurable skill set. If we do that from a developmental standpoint, and then we have a system that allows our players to play fast, then we have something. But it starts with the players in terms of developing them to play at the highest, like I said, level of their skill set. So that's the first part. Are we getting our players to improve on a daily basis? At times, we may not see it collectively because we're rotating a number of players. But I think ultimately, get that right, then what do they do well? And then, you know, blend them into the system and then see, once we get moving the football, Bills, preseason games, really start to see it come together.
7: Saw that video though.
12: A few of your key players got together and hosted the baptism and worship event this summer. Talk about the bond you see with this team and what makes it different than once in the past.
3: Well, you can see the connection that we have, the guys, and I think that's a credit to them. I mean, they like being around each other. You can see it in the locker room. You can see it on the field. You can see it by the way we warm up. You can see it when they're around each other. I think our staff does a great job with that. I think certainly we would want our players, started in the offseason, it's our job to make our players want to be here around us in terms of their development piece, right? Are they getting everything they need to make the most money they can and for us to be the best team? Well, that connection's a part of that. They want to be around each other, want to be around the staff, feel like they're getting developed. I think that's carried over.
1: All righty, that was Browns coach Todd Monken talking about the day's events at Berea. Browns in the middle of training camp. This is going to be an interesting training camp. There's a lot of wide open spots. They're trying to find a new identity. They obviously have the new head coach. No Myles Garrett. It's going to be Denzel Ward's show, basically. He's the best player on defense as we speak. We'll see what happens with the young running backs. We'll see what happens with the even younger receivers. And, yeah, they got 4 out of 5 starters on the offensive line pretty much hashed out, but how good are those starters? There's really only one way to find out. Real quick update from Boston. Well, the Red Sox have tied it up again. They're now in the top of the 11th inning. Boston matched the 2-spot that the White Sox put up. White Sox, Red Sox tied up at 9-9. I thought we were going to be able to let you know about it before the end of the show, but apparently I was wrong. They're going to play yet even more baseball. Chicago now up now 10-9. Looks like they have scored their ghost runner. So, yes, by the end of business today, we're either going to be down by, what, 3 games or 4 games. It's going to be up to the White Sox, and either way, we got them tomorrow. So, high noon in Comiskey Park. And, yeah, you can check out the first pitch tomorrow at 7:40 on these airwaves. Pre-game will be for you at 6:30 with D-Man and everybody ready to go for that one. For everybody here in studio, for those who tried to call, my bad. We had some technical difficulties. We couldn't exactly get the phones going tonight. I am very sorry about that one. But to those who texted, great work on the texting tonight. You guys made up for it in spades. Again, we had a little bit of a problem, and you guys overcame it pretty well and pretty quickly. So we do have a text from the 440 asking about Josh Naylor. I do think that, yeah, that is a bad thing that the Guardians did when they let him go. But I know you really can't do anything about it now. But for everybody here in studio, thank you very much for listening. I am Rob Rozicki. Thank you to D-Man for having me sit in and keeping his chair warm. We'll see you when we see you.
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2: 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How did my father become this scheming mastermind? 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
9: Longtime Tennessee Senator Marsha Blackburn is projected to win Thursday's Republican primary contest in the race to become Tennessee's next governor. NBC News projects Blackburn will beat out Congressman John Rose and State Representative Monty Fritz, who'd hoped to run to replace the term-limited Republican governor Bill Lee. President Trump has been an ally of both Blackburn and Rose. He didn't endorse a candidate in the race. Republican Senator from Tennessee Bill Hagerty is running unopposed. Five Democrats, though, are running to challenge him in the midterms. President Trump has signed new executive orders aiming to restrict birthright citizenship and ban what he calls birth tourism. Speaking from the Oval Office Thursday, Trump said the 14th Amendment to the Constitution applies to children of slaves and therefore isn't relevant to his order, which restricts birthright citizenship involving children of foreign diplomatic staff, children of people classified as alien enemies, and children born in U.S. territories. A lawmaker in New Jersey is claiming a third death has occurred at Newark's Delaney Hall ICE detention facility, which, as we hear from Liz Warner, was already a source of concern.
10: Democratic Congressman Rob Menendez says this detainee died after he sustained a seizure at his intake 2 weeks ago, with DHS insisting the man did not die at Delaney Hall. Menendez discovered the death while he was visiting the facility unannounced following the death of another detainee, Edwin Giovanni Lopez Cornejo, last weekend. The congressman noted that Delaney Hall's silence was due to a recent rule change, adding because this detainee was immediately transferred to a hospital at the time of the seizure, he hadn't died on facility grounds, and therefore ICE was not required to report it.
9: A Spokane, Washington man who'd been suspected of starting one of the major wildfires that

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2: In 2005, investigators in Palm Beach, Florida, began uncovering a dark secret.
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2: There was a wealthy man in Palm Beach who was offering young girls a way to make money. That man was Jeffrey Epstein, and he had set up a system designed to bring him underage girls. Local police and the federal government would investigate and, by their count, find dozens of victims. Epstein would become one of the world's most infamous predators, a man who could have faced decades in prison but served just 13 months in his own wing of a county jail.
5: Why would you cut this deal with Jeffrey Epstein?
2: Epstein's abuse would span years and cross state lines.
6: New York, Palm Beach, New Mexico, Paris, Virgin Islands, and each one of those residences is an alleged crime scene.
2: I'm ABC's Mark Remillard, and with a team of journalists from the ABC News Investigative Unit, we've traveled around the country to look at Jeffrey Epstein and the allegations of his horrifying abuse, to hear from the girls who suffered it, who are now women fighting to recover from it. Truth and Lies, Jeffrey Epstein.
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8: Longtime Tennessee Senator Marsha Blackburn is projected to win Thursday's Republican primary contest in the race to become Tennessee's next governor. NBC News projects Blackburn will beat out Congressman John Rose and State Representative Monty Fritz, who'd hoped to run to replace the term-limited Republican Governor Bill Lee. President Trump has been an ally of both Blackburn and Rose. He didn't endorse a candidate in the race. Republican Senator from Tennessee Bill Hagerty is running unopposed. Five Democrats, though, are running to challenge him in the midterms. President Trump has signed new executive orders aiming to restrict birthright citizenship and ban what he calls birth tourism. Speaking from the Oval Office Thursday, Trump said the 14th Amendment to the Constitution applies to children of slaves and therefore isn't relevant to his order, which restricts birthright citizenship involving children of foreign diplomatic staff, children of people classified as alien enemies, and children born in U.S. territories. A lawmaker in New Jersey is claiming a third death has occurred at Newark's Delaney Hall ICE detention facility, which, as we hear from Liz Warner, was already a source of concern.
9: Democratic Congressman Rob Menendez says this detainee died after he sustained a seizure at his intake 2 weeks ago, with DHS insisting the man did not die at Delaney Hall. Menendez discovered the death while he was visiting the facility unannounced following the death of another detainee, Edwin Giovanni Lopez Cornejo, last weekend. The congressman noted that Delaney Hall's silence was due to a recent rule change, adding because this detainee was immediately transferred to a hospital at the time of the seizure, he hadn't died on facility grounds, and therefore ICE was not required to report it.
8: A Spokane, Washington man who'd been suspected of starting one of the major wildfires that's been scorching that region was in court again today. Bond was set for Aaron Farinacci in the amount of $2 million. Those fires are now about 13% contained. They've led to more than 60,000 evacuations. I'm Scott Carr, an attorney for the

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3: And it's a rainy one. Both hands on the wheel this morning. 6 o'clock. It is 7th of August. Cleveland's morning news. This is Bill Wills. Good morning. Well, John Houston now speaking out about Max Miller. And President Trump signs a pair of executive orders on restricting birthright citizenship. A couple stories trending this morning. We'll get more from Brian Engel in just a minute on News Radio, WTAM 1100. First, your traffic and weather. And, Pat, I mentioned the rain, 71 coming in. A couple of those spots, a little hydroplaning in that left lane, you know. Yeah.
9: I definitely experienced that as well.
3: Gonna watch your speed this morning.
9: It's a little treacherous. It's an adventure.
3: Yeah.
9: We'll call it that.
3: And rain's still moving through traffic. Here's Pat Butler.
9: Thank you, Bill. 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Call 1-800-ELK-OHIO. Getting into downtown right now, things are light coming up 71 and the Jennings North. There are some spots with standing water. Be careful around West 65th and again

0: inching closer to that first preseason game. I'm just getting chills thinking about it.
1: Last night we had football on.
0: Yep.
1: From Canton, yeah. Greg Brandes alongside with sports coming up in 7. We'll talk about your money from Bloomberg. Yesterday, everything was down a little. And at 6:10, we'll talk about some of the news of the morning. We'll preview Fox News Sunday with Shannon Bream. She'll join me from Fox News. All right, 6:02, speaking of news and politics in Washington, Husted's on record now, I guess, Brian Engel.
2: Yes, he is, Bill. Good morning. Another page in the Max Miller saga as U.S. Senator John Husted agrees with fellow Republican Senator Bernie Moreno that Representative Max Miller should end his reelection campaign and resign from Congress.
3: Husted said on Thursday afternoon on X that given everything that Miller, his ex-wife, and their daughter are now facing regarding allegations of domestic abuse, that Miller should step down to focus on what is in especially the best interest of his daughter and her future. Husted says this would give Miller and his former wife the opportunity to do as private citizens what is best for their daughter. Miller already has said a number of times he's not stepping down, and he wants the House Ethics Committee to look into all these allegations. I'm Tom Moore.
2: President Trump is signing new executive orders to restrict birthright citizenship and ban birth tourism.
4: Speaking from the Oval Office on Thursday, Trump said the 14th Amendment applies to children of slaves. That notion is long outdated.
5: Wealthy people are building businesses around birthright citizenship. That's not the way it was supposed to work. It's a disgrace. They're buying their way in, and we're not going to let it happen.
4: The order restricts birthright citizenship involving children of foreign diplomatic staff, children of people classified as alien enemies, and children born in U.S. territories. The other order bans citizenship to children born of mothers who entered the U.S. for the sole purpose of having a child here. Both orders will no doubt be challenged after the Supreme Court already struck down Trump's attempt to end automatic birthright citizenship to children of non-citizens. I'm Mark Mayfield.
2: Cleveland's Division of Fire unveiled its latest safety measure Thursday. When dealing with highway crashes, it's called an attenuator, commonly referred to as a scorpion truck that adds protection to first responders who are at a crash scene.
6: Departments or divisions have experienced either a loss of life or a serious injury while working on highways.
2: Wayne Nada is acting chief of Cleveland Fire. The city hopes to add 2 more Scorpion trucks and plans to turn an out-of-service fire engine into another blocker vehicle. 2 teens charged after an armed carjacking of an Uber driver early Thursday morning in Cleveland Heights happened near Lee and East Fairfax Road. Police located the vehicle and tried to pull it over, but the driver refused and ultimately ended up crashing near Cedar and Brainerd Roads, where he and another teenager tried to flee on foot, but they were captured. A shelter in place lasted a couple of hours in Macedonia Thursday after a chemical spill at Royal Chemical on Freeway Drive. Macedonia Fire Chief Brian Ripley says they just wanted to be cautious.
7: Just probably the building occupants. We evacuated buildings on either side, closed the road as much as the abundance of safety for our crews.
2: It hasn't been reported yet what kind of chemical was spilled or how it happened. The Spokane, Washington wildfire suspect is facing a higher bond as investigators examine claims that he started multiple fires across the region. Aaron Farinacci appeared in court Thursday. His bond set at $2 million. Court documents say Farinacci allegedly admitted to starting 25 other fires since last July, while crews continue battling 3 major wildfires that have now reached 13% containment. No football this year at One Lorain County High School. Oberlin School District has canceled the 2026 season due to a lack of participation. Reports cite just 5 players showed up for practice last Friday. The district will work with the Ohio High School Athletic Association to help players find other schools with which to participate in football. Researchers have used artificial intelligence to create a functioning synthetic virus, a first for scientists using AI.
8: The Stanford-led team is hoping that the technology could lead to medical benefits, like using AI-created viruses to kill E. coli and fight drug-resistant bacteria. But critics are concerned it could open the way to creating viruses that are difficult to stop or even new biological weapons. The research was published in the journal Science. I'm Tammy Trujillo.
2: 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I'm Brian Engel.
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4: And Matt Piper's in this time. 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
6: Good morning. Bond investors are bracing for labor market data, which could cool growing expectations that the Federal Reserve raises interest rates at its next meeting in September. Economists expect the employment report will show about 80,000 jobs were created in July, with more jobs added than in June, but still among the lowest totals this year. Weakness in the labor market could cool concerns that it's fanning inflation, with U.S. inflation data for July due next week. Oil has extended gains after a report that Iran attacked hostile targets in the Strait of Hormuz. Brent right now is at $83 a barrel. WTI is at $77. Chipotle's stock fell 2% after federal health officials linked a multi-state salmonella outbreak to jalapeno peppers served at the burrito chain. Federal officials have traced it to a grower in Sinaloa, Mexico. At least 345 people in 27 states have fallen ill. Stock futures are mixed. Get the latest business news from Bloomberg at 08 and 38 throughout the morning. I'm Matt Piper on WTAM 1100.
4: Around 395 at the pump, Pat Butler, I took a picture yesterday. I'll post it here shortly. I told you yesterday on the way home I had to fill up.
7: Yeah.
4: And it hit $80. And I just, just looked at that and thought, really? I mean, I was down to, it was, you know, but it didn't click till it was 78, and I'm like, all right, let's just top it off. A nice round number.
7: Yeah, I was going to top off yesterday. I totally forgot.
4: You know, when I was a kid, I'd ask my parents on the weekend, you know, $20, I'll go fill the cars up. Yeah, you know, I need 50.
7: Oh, jeez.
4: And even then. All right, traffic, weather together. Here's Pat.
7: 20 won't get you far. 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Call 1-800-ELK-OHIO. Lots of rain to deal with this morning. There's standing water in spots. Be careful on 71 North near West 65th and near West 25th. There's standing water blocking the right lane on 90 East after McKinley. In Lorain County, there's a crash blocking the right lane on 90 East after 254. Earlier accident had the 90 East ramp to 71 South block that has reopened. There's a slowdown with a crash, though, on 77 North before Grant. The left lane is blocked. It's stop and go from 480. 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
4: Yeah, radar's tracking some heavy rain where those wrecks are that Pat's talking about, so you may go in and out of it for a while this morning. Both ends on the wheel. Cleveland 3 News forecast now. Meteorologist Matt Wintz.
7: Happy Friday to you, Bill. A lot of rain overnight. We're going to continue that rain train here through Ohio as a stalled-out front is parked over the area. We'll have numerous showers and thunderstorms throughout the day. Some breaks in between. Temperatures up near 80.
4: Your WTAM Tea Time forecast brought to you by the Grand Resort in Warren. A little wet to start this morning. We might get a break during the day to tee it up. But at some point this golf season, play and stay at the beautiful Grand Resort in Warren. Temps this morning, 70 right now, Leary, 71 at your severe weather station. The Guardians. 13-6 loss yesterday. They are in Chicago for the weekend against the White Sox. I think we've dropped a third in the Central. Greg Brenda's in for Mike with sports here. Just a couple for you.
9: Wealthy people are building businesses around birthright citizenship. That's not the way it's supposed to work. It's a disgrace. They're buying their way in, and we're not going to let it happen.
4: President Trump yesterday talking about executive orders on birthright citizenship. That topic and more may come up Sunday. On Fox News Sunday, Shannon Bream in for a preview. But I want a couple stories of the week. Let's start, of course, first with Iran. And some of the reporting in the last couple of days. Last weekend, of course, he talked about the big attack. Then we didn't do it. We were close on some negotiations. Now there's talk about Iran talking to Oman and talking to us and all about trying to get this thing settled. And, of course, completely reopening the strait, Shannon.
10: Yeah, and listen, Oman is in the middle of this too, and there are conversations about, you know, some of the latest reporting that Iran would have some control over the strait, but no ability to collect tolls. But I think for much of the world, Iran having any control over that flow, over that pathway, is going to be a non-starter, and I would imagine for the president too.
4: I would agree. He's out west talking campaign, and some speaking of campaigning, a lot built up for Michigan and the on the Democrat side, the one that was left won, right?
10: Yeah, well, and he says the person who's most worried about him going to Washington is Chuck Schumer, who, of course, is the leader of the Senate Democrats. Abdul El-Sayed says they don't want him there because he's going to push Democrats to do things and take action in ways that they wouldn't have. And the establishment is worried about where they go. And, you know, there's speculation that the people who may help Chuck Schumer become majority leader by retaking the Senate may be the toughest people for him to manage once they get here.
4: Speaking of the Senate, they're going to get out of town again for August recess soon?
10: Yeah, and you know, we've pressed several of them about, are you going to stay if you don't have these things done, funding the government and reconciliation, the Save America Act, and the list goes on, Russian sanctions that were, you know, supposed to be in honor of all the work Lindsey Graham had done, and there's a lot to get done in the next couple of days, so we're going to have a member of Senate GOP leadership with us to talk about that and see how far they get.
4: All right, we'll look forward to it. Fox News Sunday, Sunday morning on Fox with Shannon Bream. Thanks for checking in.
10: Thanks, Bill.
4: One other story of the week. When Marine One took off the other day from the White House, I guess they didn't stop flights at Reagan, and that's a no-no. Did you see that story? Coming up in 5, we'll talk about that and some other aviation flying stories and see what your day's like if you're getting out of town. Out at Cleveland Hawkins, aviation expert Jay Ratliff coming up in 5 on News Radio, WTAM 1100. Cleveland's Morning News, this is Bill Wills. Mike's off. Greg's in with sports. Speaking out of town, Guardians in Chicago for the weekend, right, Greg?
11: They are in Chicago, Bill, absolutely. I'm trying to find a highlight from last night's game.
12: Down the 1-1. And Martinez pops it up, foul behind the plate. Torrens has room, makes the catch, game over, Mets sweep the Guardians, winning today 13-6.
11: Yeah, that was about the highlight, because that, that ended 3 days of misery. Just a total disaster this week after the front office got everyone excited, made moves to tell everyone that we are in it to win it. The team on the field, they didn't cooperate. Maybe they didn't get the message. All-star Foster Griffin pitched like Foster Brooks. You can Google him just in case you don't know. He gave up 5 runs on 7 hits in just 4 innings. Newcomer Craig Yoho gave up 3 in just 1 inning. And Slade Ciccone joined the fun, allowing 4 runs on 3 hits. He didn't even get an out. Nathaniel Lowe hit a 3-run homer, and Angel Martinez drove in a pair. Manager Steven Vogt says he isn't down. Well, he never is.
13: One tough series isn't going to get us down. you know, it's no secret. We know where we are in the race, but we just need to make it happen. We just need to go play better and win games.
11: All right, so it's on to Chicago, where the Sox just got swept by the other Sox. 12, 11, and 13 innings last night. The game took over 4 hours to play, which probably caused Rob Manfred's head to explode. The Red Sox have now... These numbers are crazy. The Red Sox have won 8 in a row, 10 of 11, 26 of their last 29. They have won 10 straight series. They were 14 games under 500 on June the 24th, all right? They are now 12 over 500. They are 5 back. They are the first team in Major League Baseball history to have that kind of turnaround in just a short period of time, just a little over 5.5 weeks. That is just crazy. By the way, tonight's game is at 7:40 right here on the big one. Parker Messick will try to stop the hemorrhaging. He'll be opposed by Noah Schultz. Now, meanwhile, the Browns got some help yesterday from Hall of Famer Joe Thomas. He was in town. He was at camp, and Coach Todd Monken said he wanted Joe to be a full-time coach at one point.
14: When I was interviewing for the job, and then when I got the job, I had reached out to Joe. Joe obviously played for George as well, Warhop. And I said, hey, we got a spot for you if you want to help us coach. And he said, I love to coach. He said, I don't think I want to commit to an everyday contract. So I said, that's fine. Anytime you want to come out here and help our guys, you're more than welcome. And we certainly would welcome that.
11: Yeah, that full-time coach stuff is really a heavy commitment. You don't have a life, and I don't blame Joe for not doing that. But he came in to help, and I think with this new offensive line, literally a complete overhaul, he will certainly add something to it here in training camp. The Hall of Fame game in Canton last night went down to the last play with Carolina winning it. Final score 33-30. I don't think Carolina will be in the Super Bowl, however. And the Lions, how about this, have given their star running back Jahmyr Gibbs a new 3-year contract extension, $51 million guaranteed. That could be worth up to $71 million in incentives. That would make him the highest paid running back ever. That's until some NIL deal pays some college kid more down the road, and you know that's probably going to happen. In for Mike Snyder on the home of the Guardians and Cavs, Greg Brenda, WTAM Sports.
4: 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He'll join us coming up at 6:50 this morning on News Radio WTAM, 1100. The Spillwells for Dave Mortosh, Mortosh Financial. All right, markets yesterday were lower. We had a couple of good days going. Then the Dow dropped like 1%, 464-point drop yesterday. I mention that because when it comes to retirement money, you're tied into the market, right? Well, with Dave Mortosh, you're tied into the market, but only on the good days. Literally, when the market goes up, you share in the gains. When the market goes down, you're protected from losses. Dave can set you up to where you're going to win all the time. If you don't win, you're even. Wouldn't you like that? 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Dave's got an annuity. First day can get you a 16% bonus. That CD would take 4 years to catch up with what Dave can show you on the first day. He can show you some other things, too, to make sure your retirement money is safe. 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Rainy Friday morning. WTAM 1100 traffic on your drive. Pat Butler.
7: 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Roads are wet. Be careful. There is standing water in spots. Slow down on 71 North near West 65th and West 25th as you make your way towards downtown. There is standing water on the west side on 90 East in the right lane just past McKinley. There's a right lane accident in Lorain County on 90 East after 254. In Medina County, a crash off to the right on 71 South before Route 3. There's an accident in the left lane on 480 West at Tiedemann. Left lane accident on 77 North, just north of 480, is gone, and there's a crash reported on the outbound East Shoreway near East 185th. 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Pat Butler, WTAM traffic on 1100 AM and 106.9 FM.
4: Your Cleveland 3 News weather prepared by meteorologist Matt Wintz for today. Showers moving through, scattered thunderstorms, 80 for the afternoon. Tonight, partly cloudy, a few leftover storms, or be around 70. Your weekend, sunshine Saturday, scattered storms though, and 80s. Driest day looks to be Sunday, sunshine and 80. Lake Erie, well, be aware of those storms, otherwise a foot or less on the waves. Water temp off Cleveland sits at 74 right now. I've got scattered rain on radar, some of it heavy towards the lake, closer to the lake you are, and temps right now got 70, North Ridgeville 71, at News Radio, WTAM 1100. Brian Engel with the stories coming up at 6:30. President Trump putting birthright citizenship back in the news, huh?
15: Yeah, he's taking another swing at birthright citizenship, and after this, and of course everyone is waiting to see what the Supreme Court has to say about his latest executive orders. Senator John Husted is the latest to urge Max Miller to resign from Congress. Little movement between the U.S. and Iran, resulting in little ship movement in the Strait of Hormuz, and Enbridge gas customers could see a rate hike heading into winter.
4: Let's talk some flying. Bring in aviation expert Jay Randolph on a couple of stories. Plus, we'll check your day in the air if you're getting out. Hey, Jay, good morning to you.
16: Good morning.
4: Okay, I got a couple of questions about what I'm seeing that has happened above us. First, I saw a story where a pilot was busted with ecstasy pills. Explain that to me.
16: You mean 70,114 well, yeah. pills? Yes.
4: I forgot to leave that out, but yeah, that too, yeah.
16: Yeah, he was a Malaysian Airlines pilot. He was arrested after Indonesian customs officials found more than those 70,000 pills, those ecstasy pills, in his suitcase. That then led them to a post-arrest urine test, and it showed that he'd been under the influence of, in essence, cocaine as he was flying the airplane he just came off of. So, yeah, some very unsettling things. The good news of this story is it's not a U.S.-based carrier, but mercy. Coming through, you know, an airplane and having 70,000, you would have to be on something to think you could get away with that.
4: Sadly, yeah, and this was a pilot, yeah. Okay, now there was another story. President Trump's this week heading out west for a couple things, campaigning and all. Marine One, Air Force One, you know the routine, whatever he's on, it's the one. There's a story as he takes off, I guess, on Marine One. You got Reagan Airport nearby. What is supposed to happen and what did happen?
16: What's supposed to happen is everything stops. And the ground movement stops. There's no airplanes allowed to take off or land. You have a very large no-fly zone that is enforced by military fighter aircraft that will blow anything out of the sky that gets close. And typically what happens is every day the FAA will brief airlines on the possible movement of Air Force One if Air Force One's going to be flying across the country. That way, airlines can adjust their flight schedules and just be notified in advance.
4: Right.
16: If the president's in this area, you're going to have to adjust your flight schedule. But in D.C., you know, the back and forth that you have between the White House and where Air Force One might be parked, you've got constant movement there. And typically what will happen is Marine One will give the helicopter, the air traffic control tower there at Reagan, a heads-up notice. We will be leaving in 3 minutes. That's protocol.
4: Okay.
16: And that's what they did. The recording clearly indicates they gave that on multiple occasions that we're 3 minutes out, preparing to leave, we're airborne. And once they're airborne and flying, the Reagan Tower, which had just let a regional jet take off, all of a sudden you had these two airplanes in the air. And the air traffic control tower is like, well, wait a minute, Marine One, what's going on? And, yeah, you had, I think, 1.5 miles of horizontal separation, 500 feet of vertical separation. And the video makes it clear that there was not a no-miss here. But, Bill, clearly this should not have happened. And, again, it's at the Reagan Airport.
4: Yeah.
16: So right now the National Transportation Safety Board and the FAA are going to investigate to find out why somehow the very clear instructions from Marine One that we're on our way were apparently not heard. Not disregarded, just not heard.
4: Not heard.
16: So we got to learn from it, because I mean it's one thing when we have a near miss or incursion or anything like that at the Reagan Airport between commercial airlines, but when one of them involves the aircraft carrying the president, yes, very, very clear issues here that have to be resolved post haste, because that is something that should never happen.
4: Aviation expert Jay Ratliff on the story and flying. More on him and day trading, by the way. Just check out jratliff.com. Thanks much. Have a good weekend, my friend.
16: You too.
4: A few delays getting out of Hopkins this morning with that rain. TSA says about 15 minutes to get you through, but don't cut it too close, all right? Getting out of town today for the weekend. Take us with you, too, on the iHeartRadio app. Thanks for doing that. With us on the app this morning. Thank you. 627, all the morning news, traffic, and weather on the way.
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4: You an Enbridge gas customer? Brian Engel says you're going to pay more. 6:30, it's Cleveland's Morning News. This is Bill Wills. President Trump putting birthright citizenship back in the news cycle this morning. And John Huestead finally speaking out about Congressman Max Miller. Few of the trending stories of the morning coming up for you. This is Bill Wills. Thanks for being there, making us part of your day. We appreciate it. It's a rainy Friday morning. Let's check your drive now. WTAM traffic. Here's Brent Bowman.
7: 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Roads are wet. Be careful this morning. Give yourself some extra time. There is some standing water here and there. 77 North is still heavy in between 480 and Grant from an earlier accident. Some building volume downtown. 90 East is slow from Ontario up to Carnegie. The right lane is blocked on 90 East after McKinley because of water. There's a right lane accident in Lorain County slowing things down on 90 East after 254. Left two lanes are blocked with an accident. 480 West at Tiedemann, and there's a crash off to the left on 90 East at East 185th. Next traffic update in 9 minutes at 640. Pat Butler, WTAM traffic on 1100 AM and 106.9 FM.
4: Air radar tracking some heavy rain in some spots that Pat's talking about with Rex. Weather today, Cleveland 3 News forecast. Meteorologist Matt Wentz.
0: Scattered shower and thunderstorm chances continue as we go throughout our Friday. We've seen some heavy rain over the course of the morning. That will continue at times today. There will be some breaks in the action. A warm and humid day. We're up near 80.
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4: 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Swept by the Mets. They're in Chicago for the weekend, taking on the White Sox. Guardians lose 13-6 yesterday. Greg Brenda's in for Mike with sports at 6:45. Browns, of course, working out in Berea. We'll talk more about that with Terry Pluto, Cleveland Plain Dealer, Cleveland.com. He'll join us coming up in 20 minutes here. Stay with us. Let's plug into the news of the morning now. Here's Brian Engel.
15: Thank you, Bill. President Trump is taking new steps to try to restrict birthright citizenship.
6: Months after the U.S. Supreme Court rejected an effort by President Trump to deny birthright citizenship to children born to parents living in the U.S. illegally, an executive order this week now aims to rein in so-called birth tourism.
8: They've taken birthright citizenship and they've made a joke out of it.
6: President Trump is directing officials to deny visas of foreign visitors suspected of traveling to the U.S. to give birth. A second order expands the categories of foreigners whose children would not qualify for birthright citizenship.
8: Oh, we're cracking down very big crackdowns.
6: It's unclear if either of the two orders can survive likely constitutional challenges. Jared Halpern, Fox News.
15: The president today holds a mining industry roundtable with top mining leaders today. The event will take place at the State Department. Secretary of State Marco Rubio will also be in attendance. The White House says the meeting is part of a broader strategy to increase domestic mining. Ohio Senator John Husted is now among those calling for the resignation of Ohio Congressman Max Miller. The House Ethics Committee is investigating accusations of abuse by Miller's ex-wife, who is the daughter of Senator Bernie Moreno. Miller, who represents Ohio's 7th Congressional District, has denied the allegations and insists he is staying in Congress and continuing with his campaign for re-election. Shipping through the Strait of Hormuz dwindles as world leaders watch for progress on a potential deal between the U.S. and Iran.
25: Just 33 vessels have passed through the Strait of Hormuz so far this week, compared to 50 the week before. Concern and uncertainty continues over the narrow passage in and out of the Persian Gulf. Iran insists it must have control over the strait, effectively closed by Iranian attacks on shipping. Normally a fifth of the world's crude oil transits through. Talks between Iran and Oman on a reopening deal were said yesterday to be in their final stages, in an apparent reference to the United States, and Iranian spokesman warned against certain parties obstructing the process. Jonathan Savage, Fox News.
15: Three East Cleveland homes left in ruin after a fire on Thursday. The fire began at a vacant home on Carolyn Road and spread to two neighboring properties. Firefighters at the scene reportedly had issues with water from the start. No one was hurt. Cause of that fire is not known. Governor Mike DeWine's office says a multi-agency violent crime reduction operation was pulled off in Cleveland this week.
26: Part of this violent crime reduction operation was announced Thursday. It happened on Wednesday. The governor's office says this initiative in Cleveland was designed to target a small number of repeat violent offenders who commit a disproportionate number of serious crimes. They had 12 felony arrests, 9 illegal firearm seizures, 3 stolen vehicle recoveries. In one case, the Highway Patrol Aviation Unit tracked a stolen vehicle. 2 men in that vehicle abandoned it. They were arrested after running off. They had two stolen guns, one modified to be fully automatic. I'm Tom Moore.
15: A Lorain County Sheriff's Major will have a disciplinary hearing on Monday for a DUI charge last month. Heath Tester was stopped in Norwalk, where he was seen driving recklessly. He pleaded no contest earlier this week. He's sentenced to 90 days in jail, 87 of which suspended. The remaining 3 days will be suspended once he completes a 3-day alcohol intervention program. He was also fined $750. Ohio utility customers may be paying more to heat their homes this winter.
9: Enbridge Gas Ohio is pushing for a rate hike to boost its revenue by $163 million. The proposal adds over $7 a month to average bills for 1.1 million customers. The Ohio Consumers Council is urging customers to fight back, warning that the proposal forces families to pay high fixed fees even if they use zero gas. I'm Travis Laird.
15: 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I'm Brian Nengel.
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11: 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Traders are holding back making any big bets ahead of the July jobs report out later this morning. This will give Wall Street a fresh look at hiring and wages. Economists survey by Bloomberg estimate employers added 80,000 to the payrolls last month. S&P futures are seeing small gains. And coming off its most lucrative World Cup ever, FIFA is said to be exploring a deal to sell the media rights for the next two tournaments together, including the controversial hydration breaks. The three-minute breaks were introduced for the first time at this year's tournament. Those additional commercials may have brought in an estimated $500 million for Fox. Courtney Donahoe, Bloomberg Radio.
4: The hydration breaks. That was $3.95 at the pump this morning, by the way. All right, what to do this weekend? You going? Riley Green tonight. Cowboy As It Gets Tour is out at Blossom tonight. The Happy Together Tour comes to MGM on Saturday. Also this weekend, Saturday, big day at Edgewater Park for Fan Fest for our Cleveland Sirens. Should be a lot of fun, noon to 5 at Edgewater, celebrating the new WNBA franchise. Asian Lantern Festival, of course, continues over at the Zoo. Mean Girls at the Beck Center. And you're going to MGK Day? That's always a biggie this weekend.
7: It's penciled in. It's in pencil right now. It's tentative.
4: That'll be North Coast on Saturday. The party already started last night. Downtown. Old Brooklyn's got an art hop this weekend. 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Always a fun event if you're into wine. 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
7: Right.
4: As the actors or recreators, if you will be there. Hot Wheel Monster Truck Shows over at Rocket Arena. I want to check that out. Willoughby's got a pop-up by the lake event. Kind of fun. And hopefully the weather cooperates with that on Sunday. So Riley Green and Blossom tonight. A lot going on. Let's get you there this morning on a Friday. WTAM 1100 traffic. Here is Pat. I may go to MGK Day. Producer
7: we'll
4: extraordinaire with traffic.
7: We'll see. It wouldn't be very rock and roll of me to commit to it just yet.
4: Yeah, show up late.
7: Exactly.
4: Yeah, that's the way it is.
7: Yeah.
4: I got you.
7: 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Dealing with wet roads this morning, give yourself extra time. Slow down. There's standing water in spots. The right lane is blocked on 90 East after McKinley. Also, be careful with the hydroplaning on 71 North near West 65th and West 25th. Downtown, it's already busy on the Inner Belt. 90 East is slow from Ontario up to Carnegie. In Lorain County, there's a right lane accident, 90 East after 254. There's a left lane accident on the outbound East Shoreway at East 185th. There's also an accident slowing things down on 480 eastbound at Warrensville Center. That's backing up by Lee Road. 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
4: On that rain this morning and the rest of the day, Cleveland 3 News forecast, meteorologist Matt Wentz.
0: Happy Friday to you, Bill. A lot of rain overnight. We're going to continue that rain train here through Ohio as a stalled out front. This is parked over the area. We'll have numerous showers and thunderstorms throughout the day. Some breaks in between. Temperatures up near 80.
4: 70 Parma, 71 right now. Just severe weather station. Guardians in Chicago taking on the Sox for the weekend. Sweat by the mats. Greg Brenda's in with sports here next for you. WTAM 1100. 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
33: There was a wealthy man in Palm Beach who was offering young girls a way to make money. That man was Jeffrey Epstein, and he had set up a system designed to bring him underage girls. Local police and the federal government would investigate and, by their count, find dozens of victims. Epstein would become one of the world's most infamous predators, a man who could have faced decades in prison but served just 13 months in his own wing of a county jail.
36: Why would you cut this deal with Jeffrey Epstein?
33: Epstein's abuse would span years and cross state lines.
37: New York, Palm Beach, New Mexico, Paris, Virgin Islands, and each one of those residences is an alleged crime scene.
33: 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Truth and Lies, Jeffrey Epstein.
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4: 6:45, sports in for Mike Snyder this morning. Greg Brenda.
5: Well, Bill, just in case you forgot about him.
9: Huge spot for Yoho to see if he can get out of it. He delivers. Lindor with a high drive, deep right field. It is way out of here. On an 0-2 pitch, Francisco Lindor with a towering three-run homer to right. And the Mets open it up and now lead it 9-5. Lindor's 10th home run, giving him 28 RBIs. A frustrating series for Lindor until that at-bat. And the Mets came in near one of the worst offenses in baseball. And they have scored 21 runs off Cleveland's pitching in three games.
5: Well, make that 25 in three games. Pure misery for Cleveland this week. Either a lack of clutch hitting or poor pitching, a deadly mixture. But, as you know, manager Stephen Vogt is never down.
38: 1-1, the pitch is
39: swung on, line to the center field. Base hit. Sogard runs third. This team is unstoppable. Continues.
5: Oh, well. Anyway, that was the Red Sox last night. As you know, Stephen Vogt is never down. We'll get to the Red Sox in a minute. Foster Griffin, in his first start as a Guardian, gave up 5 runs in 4 innings. Highlights, a 3-run homer by Nathaniel Lowe. Pair of RBIs by Angel Martinez. Angel, he now his second game went 1-for-4. So it's on to Chicago. Guards begin a 3-game series tonight. Parker Messick will try to stop the bleeding. Good news, the White Sox were swept by the Red Sox, as you just heard, who are the story right now in baseball. By the way, that game is at 7:40 tonight. The Red Sox have won 10 of 11, 26 of 39.
1: 31-5 in their last 36. They have won 10 straight series. They are now 12 over .500. How about that? All right. Browns camp in Berea right now. And, well, they got an issue about drawing the defense into an offside situation. Coach Todd Monken talked about it.
2: It's all part of the evaluation process, but everything's not weighted equally, right? I mean, are we talking about the quarterbacks in general? Is that what we're getting at? Yeah. So, in general, I mean, ultimately, the quarterback that's going to play is the one that gives us the best chance to score points. So, it's all part of that. But I would hope that we could get the quarterbacks and our offense to operate at a high level and then have the most talented guy that puts points on the board for us be the starter.
1: All right, we'll see what happens. And in the Hall of Fame game last night in Canton, Carolina, on the last play, beat Arizona 33-30. In for Mike Snyder, on the home of the Guardians and Cavs, Greg Brenda, WTAM Sports.
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3: Yeah, Guardians baseball from Chicago tonight, 7:40, first pitch. We'll talk more about the Guards and the Browns with Terry Pluto, Cleveland Plain Dealer, Cleveland.com. He'll join us in a couple. 7:20, it's a membership day tomorrow at the Rock Hall. Some membership appreciation. We'll talk about that. What else going on at the Rock and Roll Hall of Fame? Greg Harris will join us. Jonathan Savage from London. What's up with Iran and the Strait of Hormuz today? Jonathan will check in later about 7:50. After 8, talk some Browns too. Fred Greetham, Orange and Brown Report. Another weekend for you to check out the Browns in Berea if you want to get out there. And also 8:45, win Guardians tickets. Pat Beller, I have to come up with a winning number since Snipes is off. They just got swept. They lose yesterday 13-6. I'll go with the winning number 57. Because we're sitting on 57 wins.
7: Okay.
3: That makes sense?
7: Okay.
3: That make you feel better? 57 wins. 57, yeah. The number that pays off with Guardians tickets when I tell you to call in at 8:45. All right, WTAM 1100 traffic now, Pat Butler.
7: Thank you, Bill. 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Roads are wet this morning. There's standing water in spots. Be careful. Give yourself extra time. Coming up through Medina County, there's a new accident on 71 North, just past 76. There is a new accident on the east side, 271 South at 422. There's still a crash on 480 East at Warrensville. That's backing up by Broadway. Downtown, typical volume filling in on the inner belt. 90 East is slow approaching Ontario. And there's an accident slowing things down on the outbound East Shoreway. The left lane is blocked at East 185th Street. Plus in Lorain County, a right lane accident, 90 East after 254. 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
3: A lot of rain to move through this morning, and again, pop-up showers this afternoon, right on through Saturday, as a matter of fact. Sunday looks drier. Sunshine, about 80 for a high. Lake Erie, watch out for the storms and all, but the waves otherwise foot or less, and water temp off Cleveland sits at 74. Rain moving through. I got 70 Strongsville, 71 at your severe weather station. News coming up at 7 o'clock with Brian Engel, working on a couple things, including Husted now on the record on Max Miller.
8: He is. Senator John Husted of Ohio agrees now with Ohio's other senator, Bernie Moreno, that Max Miller should resign. President Trump signs a pair of executive orders to restrict birthright citizenship. The man suspected of starting a Washington state fire may have started dozens of others over the last year. And a Lorain County high school will not have football this year after only a handful of players showed up for practice.
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3: With Terry Puto, Cleveland Plain Dealer, Cleveland.com, Bill Wills, Greg Brenda in for Mike Snyder this morning. Morning, Terry.
12: Hello there, Mr. Wills.
3: All right, let's touch on our team. Start with our guards first. 57 wins. You, in a way, you think, are they going to win another one? I mean, they've swept by the Mets. But the way the season's gone, maybe they can sweep the Sox this weekend. I don't know. I mean, Terry, the front office did their part, but on the field, it didn't really work out this week.
12: No, I mean, I think they're 6-13 since the All-Star break. I'm glad they got rested, by the way, to deliver that kind of performance. And yeah. Then I think they've lost 11 of the last 14. So, as I wrote the other day, yeah, the front office went out and got some guys. You know, Brandon Lowe got some hits. Of course, I'm sure it's one of those things, you make these trades. This guy Griffin makes the All-Star team, comes out and throws batting practice in his first start. You go, oh, that's great. And Yoho comes in, and it was like, you know, that was not pretty either. Lindor had not been able to hit a high fastball to save his life all weekend. They said they throw him a little changeup, beat the 3-run homer. They got to shape up because it's not just the White Sox. The Tigers are right behind them. The Twins are right behind them. And, okay, you can say it's a race of mediocrity. Well, as they showed last year, you know, one good month could change everything around, and one bad month, like with the Tigers last year, could just doom you. So we'll see what they got in them.
1: Terry, you're a little anxious about the bullpen. I am. I just think they might be a little tired. I mean, you use them a lot. I mean, every team does it. I mean, it's not just the Guardians, but it just seems like there's a bit of a wear and tear on the bullpen right now.
12: Yeah, Gattis went into spring training and had kind of an elbow problem, and you know, he missed some time. He's not been the same as a year ago. I mean, Kay Smith had a bad game the other day, but I'm not too worried about him. But in terms of the other guys, this guy Holderman's help, but they don't have the same depth as in the past. And then what happens, Greg, you've been around, is that when you don't quite trust this, say, a group of four relievers, suddenly you're relying on maybe only two more, and then you do begin to wear them down.
1: Yeah, it's something. Well, they got a chance. I mean, baseball's kind of crazy this year, Terry. How about the Boston Red Sox?
12: Absolutely.
1: 26 out of 29 games. An amazing turnaround in a little bit over 5 weeks here. But, you know, the Dodgers losing 6 straight. The American League in general is basically mediocre. It's kind of a strange season, one that we haven't seen in a while.
12: And that's why I think the front office was pretty aggressive in trying to bring in some guys to help. You're looking at this going, I don't know what's going on, and maybe we could impact them just by having a good month. And Brandon Lowe's got some hits in that. I think Adell will help them. I mean, you would think the two pitchers would be pretty good. So we're going to see. But the big thing, too, is they play kind of crummy baseball. They've errors at the wrong time and guys thrown out on the bases, and you know, guards ball. Well, they had no guard rails of how they played some of the times because mentally they have not really been into it.
1: That's for sure.
3: Good way to put it. Browns this weekend, fans, you can still go out to Berea and watch, and we're waiting, of course, but Munkin says they're both going to get some time, right, as far as quarterbacks this in the training camp?
12: Yeah, I've actually been out there 3 times, and I can see why he says that. I watch this and go, well, I'm not real inspired by any of these guys. You know, this guy has a good day sometime, and then that guy does. And I mean, Dylan Gabriel's been as good as anybody, but see, with Dylan is smart because he gets the game plan and he runs the short stuff they want run and throws, you know, he's a coach's ideal backup is what he is. And that would just, there is value in that, but that's not something that you're going to get all excited about. And then the other two guys, it's like, to me, Deshaun's arm is healthier than I've seen in a couple of years. Mm-hmm. He's moving fairly well. His accuracy is not good at all. And Shador sometimes is onto it. Sometimes he's not. And I think Monken knows, until these guys, Shador and Deshaun, are playing like real football where they're actually tackling somebody, I don't know what I'm going to get.
13: Terry Pluto.
12: I hope he does play them some in the preseason.
13: Terry Pluto, Cleveland Plain Dealer, Cleveland.com. Follow him on X at Terry Pluto. Watch for all of the posts, too, this weekend. Yeah.
1: It's the Browns.
13: All right, Terry, thanks. Appreciate your time.
12: Thanks, guys.
13: See ya.
12: Bye-bye.
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0: meteorologist Matt Wint. Sports check, Greg Brenda.
1: Well, the last three games for the Guardians, kind of like, happy anniversary, honey. I want a divorce. And Todd Monken says, I'm not crazy. All that and more coming up.
0: Stocks dropped a little yesterday. Get a Bloomberg Money update for you in about 7. What's up at the Rock and Roll Hall of Fame? We'll ask Greg Harris at 7:20. It's all coming up for you on News Radio, WTAM 1100. News now, bringing Brian Engel with the stories of the morning. Houston's on record now, huh, on this Miller thing?
2: That's right, yeah. Bill. Good morning. Ohio's other U.S. senator also thinks Max Miller should resign from Congress. Senator John Husted saying he agrees with fellow Republican Ohio Senator Bernie Moreno, who is Miller's former father-in-law.
3: Husted said on Thursday afternoon on X that given everything that Miller, his ex-wife, and their daughter are now facing regarding allegations of domestic abuse, that Miller should step down to focus on what is in especially the best interest of his daughter and her future. Houston says this would give Miller and his former wife the opportunity to do as private citizens what is best for their daughter. Miller already has said a number of times he's not stepping down, and he wants the House Ethics Committee to look into all these allegations. I'm Tom Moore.
2: President Trump signing new executive orders to restrict birthright citizenship and ban birth tourism.
4: Speaking from the Oval Office on Thursday, Trump said the 14th Amendment applies to children of slaves, and that notion is long outdated.
5: Wealthy people are building businesses around birthright citizenship. That's not the way it's supposed to work. It's a disgrace. They're buying their way in, and we're not going to let it happen.
4: The order restricts birthright citizenship involving children of foreign diplomatic staff, children of people classified as alien enemies, and children born in U.S. territories. The other order bans citizenship to children born of mothers who entered the U.S. for the sole purpose of having a child here. Both orders will no doubt be challenged after the Supreme Court already struck down Trump's attempt to end automatic birthright citizenship to children of non-citizens. I'm Mark Mayfield.
2: Cleveland's Division of Fire unveiled its latest safety measure Thursday when dealing with highway crashes. It's called an attenuator, commonly referred to as a scorpion truck, that adds protection to first responders at a crash site.
6: Departments or divisions have experienced either a loss of life or a serious injury while working on highways.
2: Wayne Nada is acting chief for Cleveland Fire. The city hopes to add two more Scorpion trucks and plans to turn an out-of-service fire engine into another blocker vehicle. Two teens charged after an armed carjacking of an Uber driver early Thursday morning in Cleveland Heights happened near Lee and East Fairfax Roads. Police located the vehicle, tried to pull it over, but the driver refused, ultimately crashing near Cedar and Brainerd Roads, where he and another teen tried to flee on foot, but were not successful and captured. A chemical spill Thursday at Royal Chemical on Freeway Drive in Macedonia forced a shelter in place for a couple of hours. Macedonia Fire Chief Brian Ripley says they're focused on figuring out just how or why that happened.
7: They have not fully identified it yet. We know what they were supposed to be doing, but they also should not have had the reaction it had.
2: It hasn't been reported what chemical was spilled or how that happened. The Spokane, Washington wildfire suspect is facing a higher bond as investigators examine claims that he started other fires across that region. Aaron Farinacci appeared in court Thursday. His bond set at $2 million. Court documents say Farinacci allegedly admitted starting 25 other fires in just over a year, while crews continue battling three major wildfires that have now reached 13% containment. No football this fall at One Lorain County High School. Oberlin School District has canceled the 2026 season due to a lack of participation. Reports cite just five players showed up for practice last Friday. The district will work with the Ohio High School Athletic Association to help players who want to participate in football at neighboring schools. I'm Brian Nengel. For the latest headlines at the top and bottom of the hour, set a preset on the free iHeart Radio app to WTAM 1100.
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9: I'm Matt Piper on the Money News this morning. It's brought to you by Union Home Mortgage and Claiborne Ford Lincoln, serving Northeast Ohio since 1973. And now that beautiful new Lincoln showroom here. Matt?
11: Good morning. Bond investors are bracing for labor market data, which could cool growing expectations if the Federal Reserve raises interest rates at its next meeting in September. Economists expect the employment report will show about 80,000 jobs were created in July, with more jobs added than in June, but still among the lowest totals this year. Weakness in the labor market could cool concerns that it's fanning inflation, with U.S. inflation data for July due next week. Oil has extended gains after a report that Iran attacked hostile targets in the Strait of Hormuz. Brent right now is at $83 a barrel. WTI is at $77. Chipotle's stock fell 2% after federal health officials linked a multi-state salmonella outbreak to jalapeno peppers served at the burrito chain. Federal officials have traced it to a grower in Sinaloa, Mexico. At least 345 people in 27 states have fallen ill. Stock futures are mixed. Get the latest business news from Bloomberg at 08 and 38 throughout the morning. I'm Matt Piper on WTAM 1100.
9: Yeah, filling up around $4, $3.95 at the pump. Did you see I tagged you on X yet?
12: I did. I just saw it.
9: Had to fill up yesterday, and I hit $80, and I just...
12: I responded with the shocked emoji.
9: Just, you know. Is that the new game this weekend? How much did it take you to fill up? I mean, you know...
12: I'm going to have to try to hope I can make it till Monday.
9: Stood there, clicked at 78. Nothing. It's rounded up. And it got to 80. Traffic, here's Pat Bowman.
12: Thank you, Bill. 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Call 1-800-ELK-OHIO. Roads are wet. There's standing water in spots. Be careful. There's a crash on 71 North at West 65th. That's backing up by West 130th. Also an accident on 71 South off to the right at the Fulton Overpass. It's the same spot where that bus caught fire the other day. On the east side, slow with an accident, 480 East at Warrensville Center. There's still a crash in the left lane on the outbound East Shoreway at East 185th Street. And there's also an accident coming up through Medina County. 71 North jams up just past I-76. 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
9: All right, let's talk weather. A lot of rain moving through this morning. Cleveland 3 News forecast. Here's meteorologist Matt Wentz.
14: Good Friday morning to you, Bill. Heavy rain still a potential today at times. We are going to get some breaks, but we've got a stalled out front right over us, so we'll continue to pop showers and thunderstorms at times throughout the entire day. Temperatures up near 80 this afternoon.
9: Got some heavy cells just moved through Medina. A lot of rain all around this morning on the screen. 70 Parma Heights, 71 at your severe weather station. Guardians coming off being swept by the Mets. 13-6 loss yesterday in Chicago, taking on the White Sox for the weekend. Greg Brenda's up next with more on that in sports. And a big weekend at the Rock and Roll Hall of Fame, getting you ready for the Foo Fighters on Monday. We'll talk to Greg Harris, The Rock, on about 10.
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9: Those runners. Listen, yesterday, they get a couple guys, Mets get a couple guys on. I think we're already in the lead, second, third inning, whatever. Carl Willis, pitching coach, goes out. We bring in the infield to protect a run. And, of course, right after Carl goes and sits down, the next pitch, the Mets hit it over the infield and score the run. I mean, it's just, it's baseball. It's just crazy how something happens.
17: Yeah. It was literally all bad baseball for three games, Bill. And that was the story. But we're going to do something a little different right now.
18: Game on the line. King, he's going to step up. Pumps, runs, goal line. Is he in?
19: Yes! Carolina wins! Canes King! King of the night!
17: That's right, Carolina. Game-winning TD in the Hall of Fame game last night. I can't believe I'm leading with this. 33-30, the final over Arizona. Then we have new Purdue Athletic Director Tommy McClellan introducing himself yesterday.
20: Every recruit, every current student athlete will hear this message repeatedly. We are here to win championships. If you don't want to win championships, go to Indiana.
17: Okay. Now to the Browns, and Todd Monken says some people say he's crazy. He's not sure about that.
21: It's a matter of what term they use it by and what's in reference of. I mean, crazy in terms of, like, what we all are crazy in a little bit of what's important to us, right? Like, crazy is probably strong, but, I mean, passion might be it. Might be that, you know, like, when we get out there, we cross the lines, or we go in the meetings. I mean, it's our job as coaches, as I always say, is to confront anything that gets in the way of winning football. I mean, that's our job, I mean, ultimately. And so that part of it is going to frustrate me when we don't, including myself. I hope I do a good job of owning that when I'm not on point, and I feel like I have over the years. So that part of it is I owe it to the players for what they want out of their careers and what we want out of our team to when we go out there, that we should fight like hell to be perfect in everything that we do, knowing that we're going to fall short. But we ought to fight like hell for it. If that's crazy, then I just feel like that's my job.
17: I can't wait for his first meltdown. It'll be glorious. All right, now to the Guardians. 13-6 the final. Sweep by the lowly Mets. Not much clutch hitting. Poor pitching. The culprits. How about this? 25 runs allowed in three games. Two games under 500 now. But the never-frazzled Steven Vogt says his guys will be ready for Chicago.
22: Obviously, we wish we were in a different position record-wise going into the weekend, but we get three games with the people we're chasing. I think that's the way we're looking at it. And they're obviously a really good team, and so are we. So we're really good about turning the page from the day before. So let's turn the page from this three-game series, and let's get ready to win a series over the weekend.
17: Thankfully, the Sox were swept by the other Sox, who, by the way, are the story of baseball right now. The Red Sox have won 26 of their last 29 games. They have won 10 straight series. They were 11 under 500 the last week of June. The last week of June, they are now 12 over 500 today. And tonight, Parker Messick, by the way, will try to turn the tide. Game time is 7:40 right here on the Big One, News Radio WTAM 1100. In for Mike Snyder, Greg Brenda, News Radio WTAM 1100.
23: Hi, Greg. 7:20 now. This is Bill Wills, WTAM 1100 traffic. Your drive on a rainy Friday morning. Here's Pat Bowman.
12: 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From the Elk and Elk Traffic Center, serious lawyers for serious injuries. 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Roads are wet. Be careful. Watch out for standing water. One tricky spot. There's an accident 71 North at West 65th that's backed up by Bel Air. There's a crash off to the right on 71 South at the Fulton overpass. There's an accident still clearing up on the east side on 480 East at Warrensville Center. The crash on the outbound East Shoreway at East 185th is gone. The Lorain County accident on 90 East after 254 is clear. And coming up from Medina, there's still some slow traffic with an accident 71 North after 76. This report is brought to you by the Rogue Recap with Linda McLaughlin.
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23: A lot of rain, some of it heavy, moving through this morning. Cleveland 3 News meteorologist Matt Wentz says we'll have clouds at times this afternoon, but still pop-up showers. We can expect this afternoon, this evening, as well as on Saturday. Sunday looks a little dry. Sunshine and 80, probably the best of the next three. But we do need a rainfall. 71 right now at your severe weather station, News Radio WTAM 1100. Trending news stories we're following for you on this Friday morning. Brian Engel in, working on the 7:30 news, and President Trump putting birthright citizenship back in on the list of stuff, huh?
2: Front and center, Bill. He signed executive orders restricting birthright citizenship. All eyes will be on the Supreme Court now to see how they weigh in on the subject. Senator John Husted is the latest urging Max Miller to resign from Congress. The number of ships making it through the Strait of Hormuz is declining. Enbridge gas customers could see a rate hike heading into winter.
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23: Foo Fighters, Monday night, Huntington Bank Field. Get going. News Radio, WTAM 1100. This is Bill Wills. Let's get a Friday check-in with our buddy Greg Harris of the Rock and Roll Hall of Fame. I know you and the Rock Hall is excited about the Foo Fighters, right?
7: We're very excited. Rock and Roll Hall of Fame, Famers, the Foo Fighters coming to Cleveland to play it at Brown Stadium. Why not? Huntington Bank Field, come on down.
23: Part of the 2021 class, and before I forget, you are such a great promoter of Cleveland. Besides the Rock Hall, what a week we had! The sirens with the announcement on Monday at Allison Howard with me yesterday morning. What a great addition that will be with the WNBA in the summer. Just another great link and something else for us in Cleveland, right, Greg?
7: Oh yeah, it's fantastic. You know, this is you think about it, we're already stacked with our professional sports teams, but we all know how exciting the WNBA is, and it's going to be terrific for Cleveland. Really super. One more thing for us to do, yep. And gotta love it.
23: We're fans of sports, and we're fans of rock. Let's talk about the Rock Hall this weekend. What you get lined up for us as a fan?
7: Well, you know, Monday, we'll start with that. It's okay. The Foo Fighters concert is that night at Huntington Bank. And all day long, we're going to celebrate the Foo Fighters that day. So if you're going to the show, come down early. We've got a lot of stuff happening at the museum. We have giveaways, special promotions. We have special things on exhibit all about the Foo Fighters. So it's a spot for fans to get together before the show and celebrate the band before heading over. And we're going to do the same thing in September when Rush come to town. Rush are playing at the at Rocket Mortgage Arena, and they're playing two nights, yeah. And we're having a huge celebration for all their fans in September.
23: Fantastic. A lot of their fans in town for those concerts. That'll be great to see, you know, just people enjoying Cleveland and the Rock Hall, Greg.
7: Absolutely. And this is, you know, they're Cleveland's such a big city for them. Same with Foo Fighters. You know, Dave Grohl has connections where from Warren, yeah. Ohio. I believe he still visits his grandmother out there. And we want to celebrate that and also welcome everybody. You know, we have music at the museum tonight. We have our artists in residence are performing. It's a free show. And tickets, I'm sorry, you should reserve seats, but it's free. They are performing. And also this Saturday, we have Member Appreciation Day. And Member Appreciation Day is a big thing for us. It's a way of us to thank our members. They're our supporters for the museum all year long, and we've got a lot of special perks. The thing is, if you're a member, you get in free every day all year long. You get special invitations, and one of them is this Member Appreciation Day tomorrow.
23: I'm a member, and I saw that. And speaking of membership, I want to remind you, if you're a member of the Rock and Roll Hall of Fame, as you travel, check out different museums and things, and you could well be you get some discounts. When you're traveling, and I just mentioned that because I know you're doing a Rock the Rhineman September 1st there in Nashville with John Oates.
7: We are. We have John Oates and a bunch of other artists, including Wynonna Judd and Devin Allman, Sam Bush. And the idea is these are established Nashville people doing Rock and Roll Hall of Fame inductee songs at the Rhineman Auditorium, which is the mother church, yep, of country music. So church. It's a great... It's a great combination, and our music director is John Oates, and we're incredibly exciting. We did this a couple of years ago, and it's a return to it. Tickets are already on sale; they're selling really well. And that Rhineman Auditorium, over 130 Hall of Fame inductees have played there, and we have an exhibit at the Rhineman. If you're in Nashville, check it out. And Bill, you're right. If you're a member of the Rock and Roll Hall of Fame, you get in free to museums all over the country.
23: Yeah, that John Oates, I had a chance to talk to him years ago. He kind of went to Nashville, kind of rediscovered himself, recorded some amazing albums and music out of Nashville. So just a reminder, September 1st, as you rock the Rhineman. All right, we're getting ready for the Foo Fighters on Monday. Coming down to the concert, come early, be a part of it, the Rock and Roll Hall of Fame. Coming up at 7:45, also a member of the Rock and Roll Hall of Fame. Twice he has gotten in by himself, 1994, and with Faces in 2012. Hot Rod comes to Rocket Arena next week. Get a chance to win a pair of tickets. Greg Harris picking the walkout music, walk-off music, if you will. Well, do you think I'm sexy this morning? All right, Harris, thanks. Have a great weekend.
8: Yes, you are, Bill. Yes, you are.
23: See you, buddy.

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7: Remember when the Supreme Court ruled on that birthright citizenship? President Trump's got it back in the news today because he signed an executive order about it. Senator John Husted, latest to speak out about Max Miller. Number of ships sailing through the Strait of Hormuz is declining. That's not good news. A few of the trending stories on this Friday morning. Cleveland's Morning News. This is Bill Wills. Thanks for being there. Brian Engel with What's Going On in a Minute. Let's take a drive here first, because that's been news this morning with this heavy rain moving through. Traffic, here's Pat Bummer.
8: 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Give yourself extra time. Watch out for standing water. There is some water on 90 East after McKinley in the right lane on the west side. Also tricky on 71 North in between West 65th and West 25th. There is an accident on 71 North at 65th. That backs up at West 130th. Also an accident clearing up on the east side, 271 South at 422. Coming up from Medina County, still slow with an accident on 71 North after 76. And in Summit County, there's a crash on 76 East just before Route 21. Next traffic update in 9 minutes at 740. Pat Butler, WTAM traffic on 1100 AM and 106.9 FM.
9: Scattered shower and thunderstorm chances continue as we go throughout our Friday. We've seen some heavy rain over the course of the morning. That will continue at times today. There will be some breaks in the action. A warm and humid day. We're up near 80.
7: I got rain 71, Solon 71 at the Mr. Hero. I crave a hero weather center. 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That was Cleveland 3 News meteorologist Matt Wentz, by the way. The Ohio Laborers Union, they're more than just hard hats and tools. They're the backbone of Ohio's infrastructure. Constructing vital projects that shape our communities. Their skilled laborers pave the way for smoother commutes, ensuring safe and efficient travel on Ohio's roads and highways. Build it right. 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Build it union. Coming up, the Guardians with a 13-6 loss to the Mets. They're in Chicago for the weekend, taking on the White Sox. Browns, of course, continue to work out in Brea. Greg Brenda's in for Mike Snyder with sports. I know, Brian, you're going to talk about the Strait of Hormuz. We're going to go to Fox's Jonathan Savage, too, at 7:50 with more. Just trying to get a count. But you're right, open or not, there's not much moving through there. We'll get to that story coming up. All the news now. Here's Brian.
10: Thank you, Bill. President Trump is taking new steps to restrict birthright citizenship.
11: Months after the U.S. Supreme Court rejected an effort by President Trump to deny birthright citizenship to children born to parents living in the U.S. illegally, an executive order this week now aims to rein in so-called birth tourism.
12: They've taken birthright citizenship and they've made a joke out of it.
11: President Trump is directing officials to deny visas of foreign visitors suspected of traveling to the U.S. to give birth. A second order expands the categories of foreigners whose children would not qualify for birthright citizenship.
12: Oh, we're cracking down very big crackdowns.
11: It's unclear if either of the two orders can survive likely constitutional challenges. Jared Halpern, Fox News.
10: The president today will hold a mining industry roundtable with top mining leaders today. The event will take place at the State Department. Secretary of State Marco Rubio will be there as well. The White House says the meeting is part of a broader strategy to increase domestic mining. Ohio Senator John Husted now among those calling for the resignation of Ohio Congressman Max Miller. The House Ethics Committee is investigating accusations of abuse by Miller's ex-wife, her claims against him. She is the daughter of Senator Bernie Moreno. Miller, who represents Ohio's 7th Congressional District, has denied the allegations. Shipping through the Strait of Hormuz dwindling as the world watches for progress in a potential deal to get it back open.
13: Just 33 vessels have passed through the Strait of Hormuz so far this week, compared to 50 the week before. Concern and uncertainty continues over the narrow passage in and out of the Persian Gulf. Iran insists it must have control over the strait, effectively closed by Iranian attacks on shipping. Normally, a fifth of the world's crude oil transits through. Talks between Iran and Oman on a reopening deal were said yesterday to be in their final stages, in an apparent reference to the United States, and Iranian spokesman warned against certain parties obstructing the process. Jonathan Savage, Fox News.
10: Three East Cleveland homes have been left in ruin after a fire Thursday. It began at a vacant home on Carolyn Road and spread to two neighboring properties. Firefighters at the scene reportedly had some issues with water right from the start. No one was hurt. The cause of that fire is not yet known. Governor Mike DeWine's office says a multi-agency violent crime reduction operation was pulled off in Cleveland this week.
14: Word of this violent crime reduction operation was announced Thursday. It happened on Wednesday. The governor's office says this initiative in Cleveland was designed to target a small number of repeat violent offenders who commit a disproportionate number of serious crimes. They had 12 felony arrests, 9 illegal firearm seizures, 3 stolen vehicle recoveries. In one case, the Highway Patrol Aviation Unit tracked a stolen vehicle. 2 men in that vehicle abandoned it. They were arrested after running off. They had 2 stolen guns, 1 modified to be fully automatic. I'm Tom Moore.
10: The Trump administration wants to cut regulations on the federal Head Start program that serves low-income children. Federal officials want to reduce regulations governing the program with proposed changes that could eliminate class size limits, teacher qualification requirements, and other long-standing standards. The proposals would go through a federal review process, and it could take effect as early as 2027. Ohio utility customers may be paying more to heat their homes this winter.
15: Enbridge Gas Ohio is pushing for a rate hike to boost its revenue by $163 million. The proposal adds over $7 a month to average bills for 1.1 million customers. The Ohio Consumers Council is urging customers to fight back, warning that the proposal forces families to pay high fixed fees even if they use zero gas. I'm Travis Laird.
10: Meta is being ordered to pay a hefty fine for its part in a mental health crisis among children. A New Mexico judge has ordered the owner of Facebook and Instagram to pay $567 million into a child mental health fund set up to address harms caused by social media. Listen for our next news at the top of the hour when you set a preset on the free iHeartRadio app to WTAM 1100. I'm Brian Engel.
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7: I've got Matt Piper at Bloomberg on your money this morning here, Matt.
22: The Labor Department and expectations. Good morning. A big report will soon be out. The monthly employment and unemployment report from the Labor Department, and expectations are running a little low. This spring, U.S. employers were adding jobs at a pace of more than 100,000 a month. In June, it dropped to 57,000, and Bloomberg economists forecast that today's July number will likely be only slightly higher. Meta's been ordered to pay $567 million to the state of New Mexico and implement changes to protect minor users. The ruling requires Meta to fund programs addressing youth social media harms in New Mexico over a five-year period. Meta says it plans to appeal. Lyft has posted second quarter bookings that beat expectations, citing growing demand for premium rides and strength in the European business it acquired last year. Gross bookings totaled $5.5 billion for the 3 months ending in June. That is up 23% from a year earlier. Stock futures this morning are mixed. Get the latest business news from Bloomberg at 08 and 38 throughout the morning. I'm Matt Piper on WTAM 1100.
7: Coming up, we'll talk more about this rain moving through. Meteorologist Matt Winsel joining me. It's Cleveland's Morning News. This is Phil Wills. It's been affecting the drive this morning, Pat Butler, right?
23: 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Give yourself some extra time. There is standing water in spots. There's an accident 71 north at West 65th that jams up at West 130th. Also an accident in the right berm on 71 south at the Fulton overpass. 480 east is getting busy at the end of the Valley View Bridge. Downtown 90 east is slow in between East 9th and Carnegie. On the east side, an accident still clearing up 271 south at 422. Coming up from Medina County, still jammed up with an accident, 71 north, just past I-76. 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
7: Watching radar through the morning, we've had a lot of rain. Looks like we still have some to move through and maybe the next couple days. Let's talk weather. Bring in Cleveland 3 News meteorologist Matt Wentz. We do need this rainfall, you know?
2: Yeah, we really do. Just not 3 to 4 inches at once. That's the only thing Mother Nature maybe could back off on.
7: But we
2: need the rain. This is just what we need, is something to actually soak into the ground versus a quick downpour. Then it runs off and it doesn't soak in. So the heaviest rain, if you're tracking on radar now, moving through Akron out towards Ashtabula, that's the real heavy stuff. Behind it, we've just got a general light to moderate rain that's kind of steady on the backside. But it'll start to break up. We'll have a nice break once we get into the midday hours. Then we'll pop additional showers and thunderstorms in spots this afternoon. I don't think the coverage will be nearly what we had here this morning. Temperatures in the low 80s. It'll be muggy. And Bill, you mentioned more rain. This weekend we'll have a few pop-ups around on Saturday, but a lot of dry hours. And then Sunday looking much drier before we turn real rainy and stormy again next week.
7: All right. So some much-needed rainfall. Sunday looks to be the best of the next three as far as dry conditions then?
2: Absolutely, yeah. Humidity will come down just a smidge on Sunday as well. You'll feel it.
7: All right. When do your kids go back? They go to school next week or the following week?
2: Yeah, they go back. No, they go back the following week. So right. we're trying to actually do fun things now that we know there's a week left.
7: That's what I was getting at. It's one of those weekends, right? Finally check off something on the list. Yeah, before it all changes. Well, I hope you have a great weekend, okay?
2: All right. Thanks, Phil. You too.
7: Take care, pal. Cleveland 3 News meteorologist Matt Wentz. Yeah, it's back to school time. All right. Rain moving through. I got 71 right now in North Royalton and at your severe weather station. All right. Coming up, your Guardians in Chicago for the weekend, taking on the White Sox. Maybe you want to take the kids out to training camp Berea. Yeah, still you can fans watch today and this weekend. Greg Brenda's got more in sports coming up next. And in less than 10, we'll go to London, talk to Fox's Jonathan Savage. You may see on your smartphone pop up about the Strait of Hormuz. And fewer ships are getting through. Where are we at on that whole thing this morning as far as the Strait and Iran? We'll talk about that with Jonathan Savage here in less than 10.
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7: Rod Stewart tickets to win here coming up right after Greg Brenda Sports. He's in for Mike Snyder this morning. Greg?
24: Thank you, Bill. I'm trying to find a highlight. This might be the best one.
25: Down the 1-1. And Martinez pops it up foul behind the plate. Torrens has room, makes the catch. Game over. Mets sweep the Guardians. Winning today 13-6.
24: That was a highlight because that ended the three-day misery. Just a total disaster this week after the front office got everyone excited, made moves to tell everyone we are in it to win it. The team on the field, though, didn't cooperate. All-star Foster Griffin pitched like Foster Brooks. You can Google him if you don't know him. Gave up 5 runs on 7 hits in just 4 innings. Newcomer Craig Yoho gave up 3 in just 1 inning. And Slate Ciccone joined the fun, allowing 4 runs on 3 hits. He didn't even get an out. Nathaniel Lowe hit a 3-run homer. Angel Martinez drove in a pair. Manager Stephen Vogt isn't down. He never is.
5: One tough series isn't going to get us down. It's no secret. We know where we are in the race, but we just need to make it happen. We just need to go play better and win games.
24: So it's on to Chicago, where the Sox just got swept by the other Sox, 12, 11, and 13 innings. Game took over 4 hours to play, which probably caused Rob Manfred to have a heart attack. The Red Sox have now won 8 in a row, 10 of 11, 26 of their last 29. How about that? They have won 10 straight series. They were 14 games under 500 on June 24th. They are now 12 over 500 and are the first team in Major League Baseball history to do that turnaround in just a short period of time. By the way, tonight's game is at 7:40, right here on the Big One. Parker Messick will try to stop the hemorrhaging. He'll be opposed by Noah Schultz. Meanwhile, the Browns got some help yesterday from Hall of Famer Joe Thomas. Coach Todd Monken said he wanted Joe to be a full-time coach at one point.
8: When I was interviewing for the job, and then when I got the job, I had reached out to Joe. Joe obviously played for George as well, Warhop. And I said, hey, we got a spot for you if you want to help us coach. And he said, I love to coach. He said, I don't think I want to commit to an everyday contract. So I said, well, that's fine. Anytime you want to come out here and help our guys, you're more than welcome. And we certainly would welcome that.
24: Joe made the right decision because that's a thankless job and it takes too much time and you really have no life. So, hey, if Joe wants to come out once in a while and tutor the offensive line, more power to him. Last night, the Hall of Fame game in Canton kicked off the National Football League season and Carolina wins on the last play 33-30. And finally, the Lions have given their star running back Jahmyr Gibbs a new 3-year contract extension, $51 million guaranteed. It could be worth $71 million with incentives. That will make him the highest paid running back ever. That's until some NIL deal pays some college kid more down the road. You know that's going to happen. All right, in for Mike Snyder on the home of the Guardians and Cavs, Greg Brenda, WTAM Sports.
7: All right, Greg, Foo Fighters on Monday, and Hot Rod Stewart also coming to town. The One Last Time Tour. Richard Marx joins him at Rocket Arena on Tuesday, the day after the Foo Fighters down at the Brown Stadium. Scooter Reese, producer extraordinaire, with those hot legs after his week at Myrtle Beach.
9: You better believe it. Good.
7: Yeah, we've seen the tan line way too much around here. You got tickets for Hot Rod here, right?
9: You got it. 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

0: Rod next week. All right, WTAM 1100 traffic. Let's check your drivers, Pat Baller.
1: 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Roads are wet. Be careful. Give yourself some extra time. There is standing water in some spots. An accident just cleared up on 71 North at West 65th. 71 North is heavy with road work between Snow Road and the 480 West ramp. 480 East is getting heavy from the Jennings over to the Valley View Bridge. Downtown, 90 East is heavy on the Interbelt Bridge that continues up to Carnegie. On the east side, there's a crash off to the right on 271 South at 422. Coming up from Medina County, there is still an accident slowing things down on 71 North, just north of I-76. That is stop and go approaching. This report is brought to you by The Rogue Recap with Linda McLaughlin.
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0: Your day weather-wise, Cleveland 3 News forecaster meteorologist Matt Wendt. Showers this morning, clouds for a while during the day, and then we'll have some more rain tonight and tomorrow. Sunday looks pretty good. Sunshine about 80 for a high. Otherwise, 70 tonight, near 80 this afternoon. Temps this morning, rain 71 North Royalton, and at your severe weather station, News Talk and Sports, News Radio, WTAM 1100. 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Thanks for being there. Brian Engel working on the 8 o'clock news. What you got coming up?
3: Thank you, Bill. Ohio's other Republican Senator, John Husted, is now the latest calling on Max Miller to resign from Congress. President Trump signs a pair of executive orders restricting birthright citizenship. The man suspected of starting a Washington State fire may have started dozens of others over the past year. And Lorain County High School will not have football this year. Only a handful of players showed up for practice.
0: Going into last weekend, President Trump talked about hitting them hard. Then he said, now we're close to something, so let's not. Going into this weekend, we've got concerns about the Strait and just how many ships are getting through there. Over to London we go with Fox's Jonathan Savage. Can you get a handle on where this story is this morning?
4: Yeah, I think you need to think about this in terms of two different tracks of negotiations. The idea that the United States and Iran are trying to come to a conclusion to their conflict, and we really don't know where we are with that because radio silence, to be honest. And the other negotiations have taken place between Iran and Oman and are focusing on reopening up the Strait of Hormuz, either temporarily or permanently. We haven't seen the full details of this, but we do understand they appear to have agreed the basic routes for reopening the strait, but it's still not fully open. This deal is not concluded. It appears the biggest sticking point, again, is Iran insisting it should be able to charge a fee.
0: And when we talk about the strait, as you say, there are different shipping lanes through there. There may be a few ships getting through, but there are a lot of them just sitting there waiting because they don't feel safe.
4: Absolutely. Before the war, normally 130 to 140 vessels would pass through the Strait of Hormuz every day. 20% of the world's crude oil would go through this narrow waterway. Yesterday, only four vessels transited through. This week, in total, 33. So still a trickle compared to what we saw before. And President Trump has described the U.S. is in control of the strait, saying it's essentially open, but commercial shipping behavior is very different.
0: Fox's Jonathan Savage from London this morning on the Strait. Good update. Jonathan, thanks much.
4: Thank you.
0: I was reading a story this week, and then they had the map out, and I did a little overlay. And the area we're talking about, the Strait of Hormuz, as far as the width, it's kind of like Lake Erie, if you think of that. And you still have that big of an area, yet those ships are sitting there just worried about going through because they could be attacked. 755 News Radio, WTAM 1100.
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0: Best Browns coverage at 8:20. Fred Greatham, Orange and Brown Report. Been out in Berea watching. What are they saying? Are we any closer to picking a quarterback for the year? Coach says both of them going to get some starts during preseason. After 9, there's a great new class for the Greater Cleveland Sports Hall of Fame. Guardian Senior Vice President Bob DiBiase oversees that Sports Hall of Fame, too. He'll join us at 9:07, talk about it. Also after 9, Brad Garrett from ABC, former FBI guy. These cyber attacks, been seeing, reading about the cyber attacks on a lot of water plants. Some 13 states reporting problems. We'll talk about that more with Brad later after 9. Miss anything? Check out the Daily Wills and Snyder podcast, too, on the iHeartRadio app. Like and follow us there. Thank you.
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0: Your retirement money tied to the stock market. You like it when the market's up. Oh, we had some big swings this week, this year, as far as that goes, with the Dow being up. But then there's some days the Dow's down. Like yesterday, Dow dropped over 400 points, like 1%. NASDAQ, S&P were also lower yesterday. So your money's tied to the market. You don't like hearing that when the market's down, right? 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
0: Trending this morning, Senator John Husted now on board about questioning Max Miller. President Trump signing some executive orders about birthright citizenship, even though the court ruled about that this spring. A couple of the stories we've got with Brian Engel coming up. And Oberlin High School not going to play football this year, high school, because they didn't have enough kids show up for practice. We'll have that story and more with Brian on the way. It's 8 o'clock, Cleveland's Morning News with Wills and Snyder. Last, we've got Greg Brendan with sports. Boy, the Guardians continue to struggle. They were swept by the Mets, Pat Bummer. Swept.
2: I thought there'd be a sweep in this series.
0: Yeah, there was.
2: I just thought it would be.
0: But, you know, the way the season's gone, they could go to Chicago and sweep the White Sox.
2: It's true.
0: Let's think positive.
2: It's true.
0: Think positive.
2: Yes.
0: All right, traffic. How's the drive? Is it positive?
2: Things are getting a little better right now. 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Dealing with wet roads, be careful. There's some standing water in some spots. Busy downtown on the Inner Belt. 90 East is heavy across the bridge. Road work is slowing down the Jennings South at the 480 East ramp. On the east side, the crash on 271 South at 422 is clear. In Summit County, there's an accident slowing things down on 76 East before Route 21. The left lane is blocked. There's an accident on Route 8 South at Graham Road. And still slow coming up through Medina County with an accident 71 North just past I-76. Next traffic update in 9 minutes at 810. Pat Butler, WTAM Traffic on 1100 AM and 106.9 FM.
3: Scattered shower and thunderstorm chances continue as we go throughout our Friday. We've seen some heavy rain over the course of the morning. That will continue at times today. There will be some breaks in the action. A warm and humid day. We're up near 80.
0: Rain around 70, Rocky River 71 at your severe weather station. That's Cleveland 3 News meteorologist Matt Winch. They could sweep them. I mean, you know, until they lose tonight.
13: Anything's possible.
0: Anything's possible. Yeah.
13: Anything's possible.

0: given everything that Miller, his ex-wife, and their daughter are now facing regarding allegations of domestic abuse, that Miller should step down to focus on what is in especially the best interest of his daughter and her future. Houston says this would give Miller and his former wife the opportunity to do as private citizens what is best for their daughter. Miller already has said a number of times he's not stepping down, and he wants the House Ethics Committee to look into all these allegations. I'm Tom Moore.
1: Two new executive orders signed by President Trump aim to limit birthright citizenship. Jagruti Dave reports one of the orders targets so-called birth tourism, in which mothers enter the country for the sole purpose of having a child in the U.S.
2: In the second order, the White House has widened the categories of people who are not entitled to birthright citizenship. These include children of alien enemies, which the administration defines as a member of a designated foreign terrorist organization, for example.
1: It also restricts automatic citizenship for children of foreign diplomatic staff and for babies born in the U.S. territories, though that would first require congressional action. Both orders will almost certainly be challenged after the Supreme Court struck down the president's earlier attempt to limit birthright citizenship. Cleveland's Division of Fire on Thursday unveiled its latest safety measure when dealing with highway crashes. It's called an attenuator, commonly referred to as a scorpion truck, that adds protection to first responders who are at a crash scene on the highway.
3: Departments or divisions have experienced either a loss of life or a serious injury while working on highways.
1: Wayne Nada is acting chief for Cleveland Fire. The city hopes to add two more scorpion trucks and plans to turn an out-of-service fire engine into another blocker vehicle. Two teens are charged after an armed carjacking of an Uber driver early Thursday morning in Cleveland Heights. Happened near Lee and East Fairfax Roads. Police located the vehicle and tried to pull it over, but the driver refused and ultimately crashed. And near Cedar and Brainerd Roads, where he and another teen tried to flee on foot but were not successful and captured. A shelter in place lasted a couple of hours in Macedonia Thursday after a chemical spill at Royal Chemical on Freeway Drive. Macedonia Fire Chief Brian Ripley says they wanted to be cautious.
4: Just probably the building occupants. We evacuated buildings on either side, closed the road as much as the abundance of safety for our crews.
1: It hasn't been reported what kind of chemical was spilled or why it was spilled. The Spokane, Washington wildfire suspect is facing a higher bond as investigators examine claims that he started multiple fires across the region. Aaron Farinacci appeared in court Thursday where his bond was set at $2 million. Court documents say he allegedly admitted to starting 25 other fires since last July. No football this fall. At One Lorain County High School, Oberlin School District has canceled the 2026 season due to a lack of participation. Reports cite just five players showed up for practice last Friday. Researchers have used artificial intelligence to create a functioning synthetic virus, a first for scientists using AI.
5: The Stanford-led team is hoping that the technology could lead to medical benefits, like using AI-created viruses to kill E. coli and fight drug-resistant bacteria. But critics are concerned it could open the way to creating viruses that are difficult to stop or even new biological weapons. The research was published in the journal Science. I'm Tammy Trujillo.
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3: Yeah, futures look mixed. 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This is Bill Wills for the latest and some money news this morning. Matt Piper at Bloomberg here, Matt.
5: Good morning. A big report will soon be out. The monthly employment and unemployment report from the Labor Department. And expectations are running a little low. This spring, U.S. employers were adding jobs at a pace of more than 100,000 a month. In June, it dropped to 57,000. And Bloomberg economists forecast that today's July number will likely be only slightly higher. Meta's been ordered to pay $567 million to the state of New Mexico and implement changes to protect minor users. The ruling requires Meta to fund programs addressing youth social media harms in New Mexico over a five-year period. Meta says it plans to appeal. Lyft has posted second quarter bookings that beat expectations, citing growing demand for premium rides and strength in the European business it acquired last year. Gross bookings totaled $5.5 billion for the 3 months ending in June. That is up 23% from a year earlier. Stock futures this morning are mixed. Get the latest business news from Bloomberg at 08 and 38 throughout the morning. I'm Matt Piper on WTAM 1100.
3: Filling up 395. Pat Butler wants to play the game this weekend. How much are you going to fill up for? Can you beat $80?
6: Oh,
3: get down where it's close to empty. I posted on X yesterday. I told Pat I had to fill up on the way home. I stood there for a while. I'm thinking, what's taking so long? I knew it was almost empty, but geez. I looked over, $72. Kept going.
6: It wouldn't stop. You could buy a lot of stuff for $80.
3: It wouldn't stop. It got to 78. I thought, round it off. Get up to 80.
6: Ugh.
3: It hurt.
6: Yeah.
3: But it is what it is. All right, traffic this morning, your driver's back.
6: Oh, my. Well, we got to get around. 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And rain is making that a little bit harder this morning, but things are improving on your trip into downtown. Some earlier problems wrapped up. Right now, 90 East is still heavy between Ontario and Carnegie. 77 North is slow approaching East 9th Street. In Summit County, there's a left lane accident on Route 8 South after Graham Road. Accident on 76 East at Route 21 just cleared up. And coming up through Medina County, still slow with a crash on 71 North after I-76. 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
3: About you? I'm kind of getting numb to it. You know, $4. You're just like, it's going to come down when this thing's over, but I mean, it's taken a long time.
6: We had that little break. It went up and then it started going down again, and now it's up higher than ever. So, I don't know.
3: Weather, a lot of rain moving through. Cleveland 3 News forecast. Here's meteorologist Matt Wentz.
7: Good morning to you, Bill. Scattered showers and thunderstorms remain in the forecast today. We've got a front that's come in, and now it's just sitting over the area. Could have some heavier downpours. We've already seen that at times. There will be some breaks. You can get your plans in as well. We're up near 80 for a high.
3: Might have a break during the middle of the day. Play a little golf. Your WTAM Tee Time forecast brought to you by the Grand Resort in Warren. Great place to play and stay, too, sometime. Thinking about the lake, be safe. Getting the boat out. Waves a foot or less, except when around some of these storms. Water temp off Cleveland right now, by the way, sits at 74 from your severe weather station, News Radio WTAM 1100. Coming up, Greg Brenda on the Guards and the Browns. A little more talk about the Browns in 10 with Fred Greetham from the Orange and Brown Report.
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3: Hey, thanks for making us part of your day. It's 8:15, Cleveland's Morning News. This is Bill Wills. Let's update you on sports. In for Mike, here's Greg Brenda.
10: Thank you, Bill. Just in case you forgot about him.
11: Huge spot for Yoho to see if he can get out of it. He delivers. Lindor with a high drive, deep right field. It is way out of here. On an 0-2 pitch, Francisco Lindor with a towering three-run homer to right. And the Mets open it up. And now lead it 9-5. Lindor's 10th home run, giving him 28 RBIs. A frustrating series for Lindor until that at bat. And the Mets came in near one of the worst offenses in baseball, and they have scored 21 runs off Cleveland's pitching in three games.
10: Well, make that 25 in three games. Pure misery for Cleveland this week. Either a lack of clutch hitting or poor pitching. A deadly mixture. But as you know, manager Stephen Vogt is never down.
12: Honestly, I think the vibes are really good. You know, this is the first 3 days with this group together. And I think there's a lot of things to be excited about. Obviously, we need to win some ball games. We're kind of in it right now. We haven't played a complete game in, you know, in a little while. So I think for us, it's get back to making it happen. You know, I think that's the bottom line. We just have to go make it happen, keep playing, keep doing our thing. It's going to turn, and we're going to make it turn.
10: Okay, how about tonight? Foster Griffin, in his first start as a Guardian, gave up 5 runs in 4 innings. Highlights, a 3-run homer by Nathaniel Lowe. Pair of RBIs from Angel Martinez. And that was about it. So it's on to Chicago, where the Guardians begin a 3-game series tonight. Parker Messick will try to stop the bleeding. Good news, the White Sox were swept by the Red Sox, who are the story of baseball right now.
12: Obviously, we wish we were in a different position record-wise going into the weekend, but we get 3 games with the people we're chasing. I think that's the way we're looking at it. And they're obviously a really good team, and so are we. So we're really good about turning the page from the day before.
13: One and one. The pitch is swung on and lined to the center field. Base hit. Stogard rounds third. This team is unstoppable. Darvin the hero. 12-11. Red Sox win it in 13. They've won a straight. They sweep another first place team. Magic continues.
10: Yeah, in Boston, and I guess Stephen Vogt wanted to talk again. All right, 10 of 11 for the Red Sox, 26 of 29. They have won 10 straight series. They are now 12 over 500. Okay, at Browns camp in Berea, drawing the opposition offside has been a work in progress, says head coach Todd Monken.
14: It's all part of the evaluation process, but everything's not weighted equally, right? I mean, are we talking about the quarterbacks in general? Is that what we're getting at? Yeah, so... in general, I mean, ultimately, the quarterback that's going to play is the one that gives us the best chance to score points. So it's all part of that. But I would hope that we could get the quarterbacks and our offense to operate at a high level and then have the most talented guy that puts points on the board for us be the starter.
10: Well, we're still away from that. We'll see. All right, Hall of Fame game last night in Canton, Carolina on the last play. Beat Arizona 33-30, and the Lions have made running back Jahmyr Gibbs the highest-paid running back ever. Three-year extension worth $51 million guaranteed to $71 million with incentives. In for Mike Snyder on the home of the Guardians and Cavs, Greg Brenda, WTAM Sports.
3: Latest takes from Fred Greetham, Orange and Brown Report on the Browns. In just a couple minutes for you on News Radio WTAM 1100. 907, we'll talk to Bob DiBiasio, Guardian Senior Vice President. Public Affairs, also heads up our Greater Cleveland Sports Hall of Fame. Amazing place that has been around 50 years, right? And a new class for the Greater Cleveland Sports Hall of Fame. More about that later at 907 with Bob. You thinking about new floors for your home? 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Let's see what's ahead of you now. Here's Pat Butler.
15: 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Wet roads this morning. Be careful. Give yourself a couple extra minutes. Downtown, things are getting lighter. Still busy, though, on 90 East in between East 9th and Carnegie. 490 East is a little heavy at East 55th, heading towards the Opportunity Corridor. Heading into Summit County, there's a left lane accident jamming things up on Route 8 South at Graham Road. There's also an accident 277 eastbound after Main Street. And coming up from Medina County, accident just clearing up on 71 North after 76. 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Northfield Park Racino has more variety than ever before. 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
3: Scattered showers, thunderstorms off and on. We've had a lot of heavy rain move through this morning. We'll have clouds for a part of the day, then more rain will be with us tonight and tomorrow. Sunday looks sunny and about 80 for a high. Rain around, scattered. I've got 72 Chardon at your severe weather station. 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Brian Engel with the trending news coming up at 8:30. What you working on?
16: Thank you, Bill. President Trump taking another swing at birthright citizenship. Senator John Husted, the latest to urge Max Miller to resign from Congress. Little movement between the U.S. and Iran results in little ship movement in the Strait of Hormuz, and Enbridge Gas customers could see a rate hike heading into winter.
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14: When I was interviewing for the job, and then when I got the job, I had reached out to Joe. Joe obviously played for George as well, Warhop. And I said, hey, we got a spot for you if you want to help us coach. And he said, I love to coach. He said, I don't think I want to commit to an everyday contract. So I said, well, that's fine. Anytime you want to come out here and help our guys, you're more than welcome. And we certainly would welcome that.
3: Yeah, Joe Thomas, the Hall of Famer. Smart having him around whenever you can. But look, where he's at in life, he doesn't want to be there every day. You don't blame him at all.
17: No.
3: Coach
17: Monken
3: about that. No. Best Browns coverage, this is Bill Wills. Fred Greetham joins us from the Orange and Brown Report. Greg Stebbin. Greg, it's been one of those mornings. What's your last name? Brenda. Brenda's the last son.
17: I could be Greg Stebbin, too, morning, if you want me to.
3: Yeah, I might pay more. I don't know. Fred, in fairness to you, let me talk about your post at Orange and Brown Report. Some of the safeties and the extensions and maybe a little more pressure on some of these guys from the last couple of seasons with contract extensions?
18: Well, you know, I wrote yesterday about Ronnie Hickman. You know, he's from Ohio State. He's in the last year of his contract. He started the last 2 years. And he's a restricted free agent, and so he's playing out his contract. So he's got a lot of motivation when he sees fellow starters, Denzel Ward, Grant Delpit getting the extensions, that he's motivated. And Ephraim Banda, his coach, says he loves when players are in contract years because it makes his job easier. And so, yeah, I mean, he's hoping to have a big year, and it would only help the Browns, you know, all the way around, because they're going to play three safeties probably as much or more than they do three linebackers in this defensive scheme this year.
3: Speaking of the defense, there's so much talk about the defense, the quarterbacks, the big guys up front. We got all new bodies, all new names. I mean, whoever's going to be the quarterback, that's going to be a part of the challenge, Greg.
17: Yeah, Fred, the offensive line is essentially brand new, and I know everybody's been talking about the quarterback battle from, you know, 100 years ago to 100 years from now. We won't be around. Well, maybe we will be around. I don't know. That's a big question mark if these guys can gel together. And I got to think this is going to be a long-term work in progress, don't you think?
18: I think it's the key. I mean, they identified the offensive line as being the top priority. I mean, besides some of the obvious, like you said, a quarterback. But they brought in 7 new offensive linemen. 4 of them were pretty much anointed starters because of their contracts and what they, you know, where they were drafted and so forth. But yeah, trying to get them to fit in the right spots. The big thing in the last few years has been durability. You know, you had 13 different offensive line combinations last year, and that was a lot of the quarterback, you know, play. I think they couldn't stand, you know, up. They were getting hit and knocked down. And so they wanted to get that taken care of. I don't know if they have or not, but they sure went out and got and spent a lot of money on new players. But right now they got several of them, you know, on both sides of the line, you know, missing practice. You know, I identify the line, the top 2 contenders for center haven't practiced now in 3 days. So you're looking at your 3rd string guy and 4th string guy. So when they haven't had the right guard they expected out there for a week. And so it's a work in progress for sure.
17: Now that you've seen Todd Monken in action for a while, Fred, in your mind, the biggest difference between him and in his interaction in training camp and Kevin Stefanski, what have you noticed?
18: Well, you would relate to this more, Greg, of what more of the old school hard-nosed, you know, you have a tendency kind of in switching, you know, when you have more of a laid-back coach and then you fire him and you bring in somebody kind of the opposite. He's very into the player's face. He's very, you do it until you get it right. The pre-snap penalties drive him crazy. I mean, I saw him pull the second team off the field because they didn't get the cadence right the other day. And he's just, you know, he's taking this very serious. And I think he's adding toughness and physicality more so, in my opinion, to the culture that has been missing for a few years.
3: Fred Greatham, Orange and Brown Report. Follow him on X at Fred Greatham 9. Browns, of course, first preseason game week from Saturday at Chicago. You can be out there like Fred is, although you don't have the exact same spot Fred does because he's, of course, a member of the media. But today, Saturday, then next Tuesday, Wednesday, open practice times for fans.
18: Fred, can I give you a PSA? Can I give you a quick PSA?
3: Sure.
18: Practice to the public was canceled today because of inclement weather.
3: Okay.
18: So fans that were coming out, it's closed today.
3: Okay.
18: But I will be there, and I'll be reporting on it.
3: Because you're a member of the media. You're a hardworking guy.
18: Yeah, that's right.
3: All right.
18: Fred, that's great.
3: Fred, thanks much.
17: He is. Right. He truly is.
3: Yeah,
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3: At 8:30, thanks for being there. It's Cleveland's Morning News. This is Bill Wills. President Trump putting birthright citizenship back in the news this morning. Brian Engel on that and everything else in just a minute. Let's check your drive here first. Been a part of the story of the morning. News Radio WTAM 1100 with this rain moving through. Here's Pat Butler, Pat.
15: 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Give yourself some extra time. Things are clearing out downtown, but an accident just popped up. If you're heading towards the city from the west side, this is an accident on the 90 East ramp to 71 South. It's a little busy on the inner belt on 90 East in between East 9th and Carnegie, but that is getting better. In Summit County, there's still a left lane accident jamming things up on Route 8 heading southbound just past Graham Road. Also a crash on 277 eastbound just past Main Street. And there was an accident in Medina County, 71 North after 76. That finally was moved out of the way. Next traffic update in 9 minutes at 8:40. Pat Butler, WTAM traffic on 1100 AM and 106.9 FM.
7: Scattered shower and thunderstorm chances continue as we go throughout our Friday. We've seen some heavy rain over the course of the morning. That will continue at times today. There will be some breaks in the action. A warm and humid day. We're up near 80.
3: Yeah, you get west of Lorain, Norwalk, just a few light showers still on radar. Some of the heaviest stuff, though, just to the east of Canton that's moved through early this morning. That's Cleveland 3 News meteorologist Matt Wentz. I got 72 Chardonnay at your severe weather station. Now, Cleveland's Morning News. Here's Brian Engel.
16: Thank you, Bill. President Trump is taking new steps to restrict birthright citizenship.
19: Months after the U.S. Supreme Court rejected an effort by President Trump to deny birthright citizenship to children born to parents living in the U.S. illegally, an executive order this week now aims to rein in so-called birth tourism.
20: They've taken birthright citizenship and they've made a joke out of it.
19: President Trump is directing officials to deny visas of foreign visitors suspected of traveling to the U.S. to give birth. A second order expands the categories of foreigners whose children would not qualify for birthright citizenship.
20: Oh, we're cracking down very big crackdowns.
19: It's unclear if either of the two orders can survive likely constitutional challenges. Jared Halpern, Fox News.
16: The U.S. Senate hopes to get some things done before leaving Washington today for a five-week recess. Republican Majority Leader John Thune says the Senate wants to pass a stopgap funding bill today, as well as a bill imposing sanctions on Russia. Republicans will also want to get enough votes to confirm Todd Blanch as Attorney General. Ohio Senator John Husted now among those calling for the resignation of Ohio Congressman Max Miller. The House Ethics Committee is investigating accusations of abuse made by Miller's ex-wife, the daughter of Senator Bernie Moreno. Miller, who represents Ohio's 7th Congressional District, has denied the allegations. Shipping through the Strait of Hormuz is dwindling as the world is watching for progress to be made on a potential deal to get it back open.
2: Just 33 vessels have passed through the Strait of Hormuz so far this week, compared to 50 the week before. Concern and uncertainty continues over the narrow passage in and out of the Persian Gulf. Iran insists it must have control over the strait, effectively closed by Iranian attacks on shipping. Normally, a fifth of the world's crude oil transits through. Talks between Iran and Oman on a reopening deal were said yesterday to be in their final stages, in an apparent reference to the United States, an Iranian spokesman warned against certain parties obstructing the process. Jonathan Savage, Fox News.
16: Three East Cleveland homes have been left in ruin after a fire on Thursday. It began at a vacant home on Carolyn Road and spread to two neighboring properties. Firefighters at the scene reportedly had some issues with water from the start. Nobody was hurt. There's no word yet on a cause. Governor Mike DeWine's office says a multi-agency violent crime reduction operation was pulled off in Cleveland this week.
21: Word of this violent crime reduction operation was announced Thursday. It happened on Wednesday. The governor's office says this initiative in Cleveland was designed to target a small number of repeat violent offenders who commit a disproportionate number of serious crimes. They had 12 felony arrests, 9 illegal firearm seizures, 3 stolen vehicle recoveries. In one case, the Highway Patrol Aviation Unit tracked a stolen vehicle. 2 men in that vehicle abandoned it. They were arrested after running off. They had 2 stolen guns, 1 modified to be fully automatic. I'm Tom Moore.
16: A Lorain County Sheriff's Major will have a disciplinary hearing on Monday for a DUI charge last month. Heath Tester was stopped in Norwalk, where he was seen driving recklessly. He pleaded no contest earlier this week, sentenced to 90 days in jail, 87 of which suspended. The remaining 3 days will be suspended once he's completed a 3-day alcohol intervention program. He was also fined $750. Ohio utility customers may be paying more to heat their homes this winter.
22: Enbridge Gas Ohio is pushing for a rate hike to boost its revenue by $163 million. The proposal adds over $7 a month to average bills for 1.1 million customers. The Ohio Consumers Council is urging customers to fight back, warning that the proposal forces families to pay high fixed fees even if they use zero gas. I'm Travis Laird.
16: Meta is being ordered to pay a hefty fine for its part in a mental health crisis among children. 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
3: Matt Piper at Bloomberg's been waiting on this number all morning. Just got it. The jobs report, not a good headline. U.S. economy unexpectedly lost 23,000 jobs in July. Non-farm payrolls projected to increase by 83,000 in July, while the unemployment rate held steady at 4.2%. According to the Dow Jones consensus, but the economy lost 23,000 jobs on the report. So not even close to the increase of 83. Now, I know they do adjustments and all that sort of thing, but at least that's the headline that Wall Street's got to deal with this morning. Last check, though, futures are higher for the 9:30 open. We had the Dow dropping 1% yesterday, over 400 points. NASDAQ and S&P were down, but we're in the green at least to start. We'll see what Wall Street does with this news when the markets start trading at 9:30 this morning. On Your Money from News Radio, WTAM 1100. 8:40 the time. This is Bill Wills. Good morning. Let's check your drive. Hold on. Pat, downtown on Euclid. I see a peak of sun.
4: Oh, okay, good.
3: I got some sun coming through. That's good.
4: Yeah.
3: That's good.
4: Yeah,
3: we got a lot of rain this morning.
4: Oh, man. It started out so dark and the heavy rains were moving through. From the Elk and Elk Traffic Center, serious lawyers for serious injuries, call 1-800-ELK-OHIO. Roads are still wet in some spots. Be careful. Light downtown on the inner belt at this point. Things have really cleared out. Just watch out for an accident reported on the 90 East ramp to 71 South. In Summit County, there was an accident jamming things up on Route 8 southbound at Graham Road. That cleared, and things are moving once again. A little heavy with some road work on 277 eastbound at 77. And also in the Akron area, an accident just popped up on 77. 76 West. 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
3: All right, weather, Cleveland 3 News forecast. Now here is meteorologist Matt Wentz.
7: Good morning to you, Bill. Scattered showers and thunderstorms remain in the forecast today. We've got a front that's come in, and now it's just sitting over the area. Could have some heavier downpours. We've already seen that at times. There will be some breaks. You can get your plans in as well. We're up near 80 for a high.
3: Yeah, radar tracking most of the heavy rain that we've had overnight east of Canton right now on radar. Still some scattered stuff around, and a couple of peaks of sunshine even down. Downtown right now. Let's see here. Temps, I got 72 in Avon Lake and at your severe weather station. Lake Erie, be careful getting the boat out. Foot or less on the waves except when these showers pop up. Water temp off Cleveland right now at 71. Your Guardians in Chicago taking on the White Sox for the weekend after a spanking by the Mets, 13-6, and they swept them. Greg Brenda's in for Mike with Sports Coming. A pair of Guardians tickets to win, too, in about 5 minutes if you heard the winning number from this morning. And also on your way to Cleveland Hopkins, we'll check your day in the air, talk a little flying. And did you see this maybe on your smartphone or something that popped up this week? The Reagan Airport, of course, in Washington. When Marine One, you know, the helicopter takes off or lands with the president, there's no flight supposed to be going out of Reagan. But evidently they had this week, and that's a problem. Aviation expert Jay Ratliff with what happened, at least, and the investigation on that. And we'll check your day in the air if you're getting out of here. And he'll join me in 10 on News Radio, WTAM 1100. 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
12: Rookie quarterback shined at the Hall of Fame game. Carolina's Haynes King scored on the final play as the Panthers beat the Cardinals 33-30. Arizona rookie Carson Beck started the game and was 15 of 19 for 188 yards and a touchdown. Two top NFL running backs have new deals. The Lions agree to a three-year extension with Jahmyr Gibbs worth $76 million. And the Colts' Jonathan Taylor gets a two-year deal worth $44 million. I'm Matt McCoy.
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3: WTAM 1100 Sports, in for Mike Snyder, Greg Brendam. We're on the Guardians, too, brought to you by Pella Windows and Doors and Lexus of Cleveland. Experience amazing. Greg?
14: Well, Bill, we're going to do something a little different.
15: Game on the line. King, he's going to step up. Pumps, runs, goal line. Is he in? Yes! Carolina wins! Haynes King! King of the night!
14: Carolina game-winning touchdown in the Hall of Fame game over Arizona. And then got that excited. All right, then we have the new Purdue athletic director. His name is Tommy McClellan. He introduced himself yesterday.
2: Every recruit, every current student athlete will hear this message repeatedly. We are here to win championships. If you don't want to win championships, go to Indiana.
14: You know what happened in college football last year? Okay, now to the Browns and Todd Monken, who says some people call him a little crazy.
5: It's a matter of what term they use it by and what's in reference of. I mean, crazy in terms of, like, what we all are crazy in a little bit of what's important to us, right? Like, crazy is probably strong, but I mean, passion might be it. Might be that, you know, like, when we get out there, we cross the lines, or we go in the meetings, I mean, it's our job as coaches, as I always say, is to confront anything that gets in the way of winning football. I mean, that's our job, I mean, ultimately. And so that part of it is going to frustrate me when we don't, including myself. I hope I do a good job of owning that when I'm not on point. And I feel like I have over the years. So that part of it is I owe it to the players for what they want out of their careers and what we want out of our team to when we go out there, that we should fight like hell to be perfect in everything that we do, knowing that we're going to fall short. But we ought to fight like hell for it. If that's crazy, then I just feel like that's my job.
14: How about just win games? All right, now to the Guardians. 13-6, the final yesterday, a sweep by the lowly Mets. Not much clutch hitching, pitching. Poor pitching, to be honest about it. And how about over the week, the three games, the Mets out-homered the Guardians 9-1. All right, the Guardians are now 2 under .500, but never frazzled Stephen Vogt says his guys will be ready for Chicago.
16: Obviously, we wish we were in a different position record-wise going into the weekend, but we get three games with the people we're chasing. I think that's the way we're looking at it. And they're obviously a really good team, and so are we. So we're really good about turning the page from the day before. So let's turn the page from this three-game series, and let's get ready to win a series over the weekend.
14: All right, tonight, Parker Messick will try to turn the tide, and the game is at 7:40 right here on The Big One. And for Mike Snyder on the home of the Guardians and Cavs, Greg Brenda, WTAM Sports.
3: All right, Greg, I'll set you up a pair of Guardians tickets right now. If you know the winning number, gave it to you earlier this morning at 6:45 like Snyder does. Scott Scuderese, producer extraordinaire alongside. Tickets are for the Giants, right?
17: You got it. Light up the phones now, 216-578-1100. We're going to go with caller number 11. Start with caller 11, and hopefully you know the Guardians winning number that Bill told you at 6:45. Caller 11, good luck.
3: 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Starting next week, by the way, trips to the iHeartRadio Music Festival to give away on Monday. Let's get you there now. WTAM 1100 traffic. Here's Brad Bummer.
18: 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Things are looking a lot better getting into downtown at this point. Light on the Interbelt Bridge. There is an accident reported, though, on the 90 East ramp to 71 South. In Summit County, there was a crash slowing things down on Route 8 South after Graham Road. That's gone. There's still an Akron accident blocking the right two lanes on 76 West at Arlington. That's slow approaching Innovation Way. 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
3: Most of the heavy rains moved to the east that we've had early this morning and overnight. Cleveland 3 News meteorologist Matt Wentz says rest of the day, clouds, pop-up showers, more tonight and tomorrow. A dry Sunday looks like, sunny and 80. It'll be about 80, though, today as well as Saturday for a high. 73 right now at your severe weather station. 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
19: Senator John, that's right, Bill. Senator John Husted has joined the ranks of those calling for Max Miller to resign. And among those also calling, of course, is Miller's ex-wife's father, Bernie Moreno, the senator. President Trump signs a pair of executive orders to restrict birthright citizenship. A man suspected of starting a Washington state fire may have started dozens of others over the past year. And Oberlin High School has canceled football after only a handful of kids showed up for practice.
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0: Let's talk some flying. Bring in aviation expert Jay Randolph on a couple of stories. Plus, we'll check your day in the air if you're getting out. Hey, Jay, good morning to you.
1: Good morning.
0: Okay, I got a couple questions about what I'm seeing that has happened above us. First, I saw a story where a pilot was busted with ecstasy pills. Explain that to me.
1: You mean 70,114 well, yeah. pills? Yes.
0: I forgot to leave that out, but yeah, that too, yeah.
1: Yeah, he was a Malaysian Airlines pilot. He was arrested after Indonesian customs officials found more than those 70,000 pills, those ecstasy pills, in his suitcase. That then led them to a post-arrest urine test, and it showed that he'd been under the influence of, in essence, cocaine as he was flying the airplane he just came off of. So, yeah, some very unsettling things. The good news of this story is it's not a U.S.-based carrier, but mercy. Coming through, you know, an airplane and having 70,000, you would have to be on something to think you could get away with that.
0: Sadly, yeah, and this was a pilot, yeah. Okay, now, there was another story. President Trump's this week heading out west for a couple things, campaigning and all. Marine One, Air Force One, you know the routine, whatever he's on, it's the one. There's a story as he takes off, I guess, on Marine One. You got Reagan Airport nearby. What is supposed to happen and what did happen?
1: What's supposed to happen is everything stops. And the ground movement stops. There's no airplanes allowed to take off or land. You have a very large no-fly zone that is enforced by military fighter aircraft that will blow anything out of the sky that gets close. And typically what happens is every day the FAA will brief airlines on the possible movement of Air Force One if Air Force One's going to be flying across the country. That way, airlines can adjust their flight schedules and just be notified in advance.
0: Right.
1: If the president's in this area, you're going to have to adjust your flight schedule. But in D.C., you know, the back and forth that you have between the White House and where Air Force One might be parked, you've got constant movement there. And typically what will happen is Marine One will give the helicopter, the air traffic control tower there at Reagan, a heads-up notice. We will be leaving in 3 minutes. That's protocol.
0: Okay.
1: And that's what they did. The recording clearly indicates they gave that on multiple occasions that we're 3 minutes out, preparing to leave, we're airborne. And once they're airborne and flying, the Reagan Tower, which had just let a regional jet take off, all of a sudden you had these two airplanes in the air. And the air traffic control tower is like, well, wait a minute, Marine One, what's going on? And, yeah, you had, I think, 1.5 miles of horizontal separation, 500 feet of vertical separation. And the video makes it clear that there was not a no-miss here. But, Bill, clearly this should not have happened. And, again, it's at the Reagan Airport.
0: Yeah.
1: So right now the National Transportation Safety Board and the FAA are going to investigate to find out why somehow the very clear instructions from Marine One that we're on our way were apparently not heard. Not disregarded, just not heard.
0: Not heard.
1: So we got to learn from it because, I mean, it's one thing when we have a near miss or incursion or anything like that at the Reagan Airport between commercial airlines, but when one of them involves the aircraft carrying the president, yes, very, very clear issues here that have to be resolved post-haste because that is something that should never happen.
0: Aviation expert Jay Ratliff on the story and flying. More on him in day trading, by the way. Just check out jratliff.com. Thanks much. Have a good weekend, my friend.
1: You too.
0: Getting out of here, looks like head and knees could have some delays. Boston, JFK, and Reagan could be backed up a bit. TSA says under 15 gets you through out at Cleveland Hopkins. Take us with you, too. We're getting out of town this weekend or wherever you're going. On the iHeartRadio app, catch Guardians baseball tonight from Chicago with Parker Messick on the mound, 7:40, first pitch. All right, 8:58.
2: 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The Bloom Daddy Show. 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
2: 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Right here on WTAM 1100.
0: This is Bill Wells. Let's talk about downtown Cleveland. You've probably heard the Heinen's store is closing, but I want to talk to Michael Diemer with downtown Cleveland about options that really have always been downtown and exploring some new options when it comes to shopping. And really, it's what you do at the Downtown Cleveland Association, Michael, is making sure people are aware of different options for downtown, whether it's working or living, right?
4: Yeah, well, we want to make sure that everybody is aware of the existing options and that we're helping to support downtown businesses. And of course, we're always looking for opportunities to increase and diversify the amenity mix in downtown Cleveland. But look, when it comes to having access to groceries, this is critically important to our downtown neighborhood, continuing to attract residents, continuing to attract workers. 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
0: 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Good luck to you. This is Bill Wills, Brian Engel with the stories of the morning, including Senator John Husted now agrees with Senator Bernie Moreno that indeed Max Miller should resign. We'll get to that in some other news with Brian. Then at 9:07, spend some time with the Guardian Senior Vice President of Public Affairs, Bob DiBiasio, who's also heading up the Greater Cleveland Sports Hall of Fame. Got their induction of the newest members coming up. 50th year, by the way. We'll tell you more about the Greater Cleveland Sports Hall of Fame, too, at 9:07. Another story this week, something to worry about. The hacks on some water supply in parts of the country. Our crime, terrorism analyst, former FBI guy Brad Garrett on that investigation, too, coming up at 9:20 on News Radio, WTAM 1100. This is Bill Wills. Thanks for being here. Let's check your drive traffic now. Here's Brad Bumley.
7: 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Roads are a little wet. Be careful. Things are pretty light getting into downtown at this point. Moving okay on the Interbelt Bridge, 71, 77. The Jennings North are on time. There's still a right lane accident in Akron slowing things down on 76 West at Arlington. And there's a crash reported in Portage County on the Turnpike heading eastbound after Route 44. Pat Butler, WTAM Traffic on 1100 AM and 106.9 FM.
8: Scattered shower and thunderstorm chances continue as we go throughout our Friday. We've seen some heavy rain over the course of the morning. That will continue at times today. There will be some breaks in the action. A warm and humid day. We're up near 80.
0: 72 at your severe weather station. That's Cleveland 3 News meteorologist Matt Wentz. Guardians are in Chicago to take on the White Sox for the weekend. By the way, Browns closed practice today because of the weather. So if you plan on doing that, can't do that today. We'll get more sports with Greg Brenda coming up at 9:50. Before we go to Brian Engel, we'll go to the White House, bring in White House correspondent John Decker on a couple of things. Senate's trying to get out of town. Where's the vote on Blanche at as we speak this morning?
9: Well, the vote will happen today, but it's not yet clear whether Todd Blanche, that's the president's choice to be the next attorney general, has enough votes to win confirmation. Yesterday, I was in the Oval Office. I asked the president if he's lobbying those decided

0: just a reminder, Bill Cassidy probably has some sore feelings towards President Trump because President Trump a few months ago endorsed Bill Cassidy's opponent in his Republican Senate primary in Louisiana. So there could be payback. I don't think that's going to happen. I think that he's going to vote yes, but we shall see. It's up to him, and we'll know in a few hours.
1: John Decker at the White House live with us this morning. Good reporting. John, thanks much.
0: Thank you.
1: Hopefully you follow John on the iHeartRadio app already. If not, can I suggest the White House Briefing Room podcast? It's really good. Each day it puts together all the different stories from the White House. Speaking of the White House in Washington, let's get some news in here for you now. Here's Brian Engelbrecht.
2: Thank you, Bill. Ohio's other U.S. senator also thinks Max Miller should resign from Congress. Senator John Husted agrees with fellow Republican Ohio Senator Bernie Moreno, who is Miller's former father-in-law.
3: Husted said on Thursday afternoon on X that given everything that Miller, his ex-wife, and their daughter are now facing regarding allegations of domestic abuse, that Miller should step down to focus on what is in especially the best interest of his daughter and her future. Husted says this would give Miller and his former wife the opportunity to do as private citizens what is best for their daughter. Miller already has said a number of times he's not stepping down, and he wants the House Ethics Committee to look into all these allegations. I'm Tom Moore.
2: President Trump signing new executive orders to restrict birthright citizenship and ban what's called birth tourism.
4: Speaking from the Oval Office on Thursday, Trump said the 14th Amendment applies to children of slaves. That notion is long outdated.
5: Wealthy people are building businesses around birthright citizenship. That's not the way it was supposed to work. It's a disgrace. They're buying their way in, and we're not going to let it happen.
4: The order restricts birthright citizenship involving children of foreign diplomatic staff, children of people classified as alien enemies, and children born in U.S. territories. The other order bans citizenship to children born of mothers who entered the U.S. for the sole purpose of having a child here. Both orders will no doubt be challenged after the Supreme Court already struck down Trump's attempt to end automatic birthright citizenship to children of non-citizens. I'm Mark Mayfield.
2: Cleveland's Division of Fire unveiled its latest safety measure when dealing with highway crashes. It's called an attenuator, commonly referred to as a scorpion.
6: It provides an extra layer of safety for the first responders, the people that are involved in accidents, as well as other individuals working on the highway.
2: Wayne Nada is acting chief for Cleveland Fire. The city hopes to add two more Scorpion trucks. Also plans to turn an out-of-service fire engine into another blocker vehicle. A chemical spill Thursday at Royal Chemical on Freeway Drive in Macedonia forced a shelter-in-place order for a couple of hours. On Thursday, Macedonia Fire Chief Brian Ripley says they're focused now on figuring out just how or why that happened.
7: They have not fully identified it yet. We know what they were supposed to be doing, but they also should not have had the reaction it had.
2: It hasn't been reported what kind of chemical was spilled. The Spokane, Washington wildfire suspect is facing a higher bond as investigators examine claims that he started other fires across the region. Aaron Farinacci appeared in court on Thursday. His bond set at $2 million. Court documents say he's allegedly admitted to starting 25 other fires since last July. No football this fall at one Lorain County High School. Oberlin High School and the Oberlin School District canceling the 2026 season due to a lack of participation. Reports cite that just five players showed up for practice last Friday. The district plans to work with the Ohio High School Athletic Association to help players who do want to play football at neighboring schools. I'm Brian Engel. For the latest headlines at the top and bottom of the hour, set a preset on the free iHeartRadio app to WTAM 1100.
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6: Thanks for checking in. Now, a little Foo Fighters going to be here, of course, on Monday night. Got Rod Stewart next week, too. News Radio WTAM 1100. This is Bill Wills. Our 50th anniversary celebration class for the Greater Cleveland Sports Hall of Fame was announced this week. It's a great sports town. I mean, we all know that, but it really at every level. And I think that's one of the great things the Greater Cleveland Sports Hall of Fame recognizes. So many great names that have accomplished so much in sports are recognized, and the 50th anniversary of that recognition happens this year. The class was announced earlier this week. I'm going to bring in Guardian Senior Vice President Bob DiBiasio, who he and a bunch of other people who care dearly for the community and sports head up our Greater Cleveland Sports Hall of Fame. Bob, good morning to you.
7: Good morning, Mr. Wills, and congratulations on your fourth grandchild. You and I are matched with four grandchildren, and it's pure joy, right?
6: We have nothing to do with it, Bob, but it's always a great thing, right? And we can just brag and enjoy. But, yeah, it's been a blessed week, without a doubt. Let's remind everybody, first of all, the Hall of Fame's been around for 50 years. A couple of years ago, there was a real commitment, though, to have a place for this. And what a success that has been, first of all. Talk about that some.
7: Yeah, the museum over on the campus of Urban Community School in the brand-new, beautiful Roundstone Athletic Center. About 18 months, we raised the money and built a museum, so it was fast and furious and rave reviews from the very beginning. As a matter of fact, the Ohio Museum Association awarded us the best new exhibit in 2025, and we opened December 2nd, I think it was, of 2025. So a tremendous honor we received from the Ohio Museum Association. And people need to come and visit, and interactives and education and great artifacts, memorabilia, just to learn the storytelling of the remarkable tradition of sports in our 9-county region. From amateur athletics to high school coaches and collegiate athletes, professional athletes. And we'll be open tomorrow from 10 to 4. Again, go to our website, clevelandsportshall.com, to read all about our big dinner on the 23rd of September. As you said, the 50th anniversary celebration. There'll be 30 to 35 past inductees, ranging from the whole lottery list of professionals like Campy Russell and Jim Jones and Mike Hargrove and Lenny Barker and Ellis Birch to various high school coaches, Chuck Kyle, et cetera. We have the whole gamut coming to our dinner and honoring the class of 2026.
6: The sports ClevelandSportsHall.com's got all the info, directions, and everything to the hall. And again, they're open on Saturday. Hey, Bob, the class, run down a couple of names here for us. Some we recognize, obviously, with Hanford Dixon, Larry Zonka, but you got some wonderful recognition, which is, as I said at the beginning, this is a great sports town at all levels, and that's really what the Hall of Fame's about.
7: Yeah, there's two ladies in addition to the great Hanford Dixon and Larry Zonka as part of our nine county region that we draw from. He grew up in Stowe, went to Stowe High School, for those that may not remember, but obviously an incredible star with the Miami Dolphins. In Hanford, obviously, what he did in Cleveland and the Dog Pound, et cetera. But two young ladies, Breanne McLaughlin and Kelly Stack Yakum, both were silver medal winners twice for the United States in hockey. And we thought with what the women's hockey did this year, let's continue the theme and honor those two young ladies. Kelly's a remarkable young lady. She's a police officer, was and grew up at Cuyahoga Heights and now off in Western Massachusetts as a patrolman. Breanne still is very passionate and involved in instruction as a goalie here in the Cleveland area. Going to be a beautiful night. Again, go to the website, clevelandsportshall.com, to get a table or individual tickets for that event. All the info is right there for you. But we do it inside the Roundstone Athletic Center. We have a red carpet down the center where we'll introduce all of the 50th anniversary celebration participants. It's just going to be a real fun night. Obviously, a museum will be open as well, and should be real fun.
6: Museum's open tomorrow, 10 to 4. They're on West 47th. You'll find out more directions, everything, at ClevelandSportsHall.com, ClevelandSportsHall.com. Hey, Bob, get you out of here. On a big part of the mission is, of course, giving back, a big night to raise money, too, for the Jack Herrick Youth Sports Fund grants that you hand out, too, right?
7: You're right. We have a philanthropic mission. We're up to about, in less than 10 years, nearly $200,000 donated to youth-oriented nonprofits in the area. This year, we're very excited to be able to provide with that hockey theme. The East Side Tigers out of Cleveland Heights, we're going to give them a $15,000 grant. And also one of our inductees, Renee Powell, a remarkable story. People need to, she's from Canton. Her father, African-American man, came back from World War II and unfortunately wasn't able to play on golf courses around the Canton area. So he built his own. So he, with a horse and plows, built a 9-hole golf course. It's a historic landmark in the state of Ohio. And Renee became an LPGA player, the first African-American female to be involved in the PGA. You go over to St. Andrews, and right beyond the 18th green, there's a big building dormitory, and there's a wing, the Renee Powell wing, and she has a scholarship fund through the LPGA, and we're going to give her a $15,000 check on behalf of the Jack Herrick Youth Sports Fund. So not only do we have a whole lot of fun honoring achievement and the celebration of our rich sports history, but we have a philanthropic mission as well.
6: 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Bob DiBiasio. Bob, thanks much, Bob.
7: Thank you, Bill. Take care. Have a great weekend.
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8: 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Some earlier problems wrapped up, and things are moving pretty well on your highway drive. Nice and light downtown on the inner belt at this point. A little busy with some road work on the Turnpike westbound in between 71 and Lorraine Road on the west side. The Akron crash on 76 West at Arlington is clear, and a tree came down earlier on the east side. East Boulevard is blocked in between Wade Park and Ashbury Avenue. Pat Butler, WTAM traffic on 1100 AM and 106.9 FM.
6: Had a lot of rain overnight and early this morning. Some heavy rain, too, in some spots. Cleveland 3 News meteorologist Matt Wynn says, yeah, we need the rain. Don't get me wrong. Clouds, though, for most of the day with a few pop-up showers and thunderstorms could be around again. 80 for a high. Scattered leftover showers overnight and Saturday as well. Tonight around 70. Saturday's high with a few storms in the low 80s, and then Sunday should dry out, sunshine and 80 for a high. 74 right now at your severe weather station, News Radio WTAM 1100. Sports in for Mike Snyder, Greg Brenda. Greg?
9: Guardians hope to start fresh in Chicago tonight as they begin a three-game series with the White Sox. Yesterday, the Mets finished off a three-game sweep of Cleveland with a 13-6 win. Former good guy Frankie Lindor helped New York with a three-run home run. Foster Griffin making his Guardians debut lasted just four innings, giving up five runs. The Mets scored 25 runs in those three games. The highlight for Cleveland was a three-run homer off the bat of Nathaniel Lowe. Parker Messick will be on the hill tonight. Game time 7:40 right here on the big one. Cleveland still three back of Chicago, who were also swept by the Red Sox. In football, Hall of Famer Joe Thomas visited the Browns camp yesterday and helped tutor the offensive line. On the home of the Guardians and Cavs, Greg Brenda, WTAM Sports.
6: All right, Greg, trending news stories we're following for you this morning. Here's Brian Engel. Brian?
10: Thank you, Bill. President Trump signs executive orders restricting birthright citizenship, and the ACLU says it'll challenge. Senator John Husted, the latest to urge Max Miller to resign from Congress. The number of ships that are making their way through the Strait of Hormuz keeps declining, and Enbridge gas customers could see a rate hike heading into winter.
6: Those stories in 9 minutes for you.
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18: Seeking the truth is not a witch hunt. Accountability is not vengeance.
19: On the advice of counsel, I respectfully decline to answer.
20: Well, nothing says honesty like taking the fifth, huh, Doc?
21: This investigation has been one-sided.
22: Well, a little bit of a montage when it comes to Anthony Fauci in front of that Senate committee. Let's bring that story to hopefully a closure this morning with iHeart's Rory O'Neill. I say that. Where's this thing at? I watched a little bit yesterday. You know, senators talking, and they kept taking votes, trying to stall this thing. The contempt charge got out of the committee.
23: It did on a partisan vote. So only the Republicans in the committee voted to advance the contempt charge against Dr. Fauci. Contempt for refusing to answer questions when he appeared before that committee last week, invoking his Fifth Amendment rights. The argument by the Republicans is, hey, look, you've got a blanket presidential pardon. You can't claim your Fifth Amendment rights because there's no threat of prosecution here. But Fauci's attorneys and the Democrats on the committee say his statements, any future statement could perhaps get him in future legal trouble. So it was a safe avenue to plead the fifth. And now let's go off to the courts and see what they have to say.
22: Okay, I have heard Rand Paul say he'll turn it over to the Justice Department. But will this be put on a vote on the floor? Would it get to the floor of the Senate to vote on this thing?
23: Well, historically, that's the way it would go. And that was one of the arguments that you heard in that committee hearing yesterday as to whether or not Senator Paul wants to go directly from that committee vote to the DOJ in order to have them investigate and perhaps file criminal charges. Historically, it would go to the full Senate. Then the full Senate would vote to whether or not it wants to recommend that prosecution. So that's a bit of a gray area there as well, and could set a pretty bad precedent, right? Next time the Democrats are in charge of the Senate, they could go off willy-nilly and demand DOJ investigations. So it's careful what you wish for.
22: Okay, this contempt thing. I mean, come on. It's just something you talk about. But wait a minute. Didn't Bannon go behind bars, and was it right? Navarro, another one, during the Biden administration?
23: Yeah, no, these can be, real charges that get you in real trouble and do real prison time. That was, I think, the pardon for Steve Bannon was about that contempt. Mm-hmm. But yeah, no, this has a real potential for prison time. And, you know, Dr. Fauci is 85 years old now, and we'll see. Or does it get him to shake loose and come forward with more testimony? That really is the goal here.
22: Right? Rory O'Neill with us each morning on the news of the day. And through the weekend, he puts together something called the Weekend Dive, a little more in-depth up on the iHeartRadio app. What you got for us?
23: Yeah, a little bit more fun this weekend. I was talking to the folks over at the Points Guy, you know, the credit card folks with the airline points.
22: Yeah, yeah, yeah.
23: Do you know this weekend is the best weekend to book your holiday travel?
22: I do now.
23: So, Yeah, there you go. Wow. And we explain all the reasons why. I know it's going to be record hot, but yeah, plan that Christmas vacation this weekend because airfare's only, taken off from here.
22: Interesting. Good tip. Weekend Dive with Rory O'Neill. Check it out on the iHeartRadio app. Good work each morning, and I'm sure good stuff you'll hear on that. And a good tip, too, this morning on holiday travel. All right, Rory, thanks. Have a good weekend.
23: Hey, thanks, Bill.
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22: And a Ted Lasso, finally, it's back, latest season. We'll kick that around some with Will Gans also coming up. What else is trending on what to watch this weekend? Thing called Shards. What else? Sterling Point? What are those things about? We'll talk about it, see what else you can stream and watch this weekend with Will Gans. He'll join me next.
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22: But first at 9:30, let's update you on some stories here. President Trump signing an executive order restricting birthright citizenship, even though the court ruled on that thing a couple months ago. Brian Engel explains that story and the rest of the news on the way for you. Weather first, Cleveland's morning news. This is Bill Wills. Meteorologist Matt Wentz on your day, Matt.
7: Scattered shower and thunderstorm chances continue as we go throughout our Friday. We've seen some heavy rain over the course of the morning. That will continue at times today. There will be some breaks in the action. A warm and humid day. We're up near 80.
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22: This report brought to you by Pro-Life Across America. All right, 9:32 with the news of the morning. Here's Brian Engel.
10: Thank you, Bill. President Trump is taking new steps to restrict birthright citizenship.
25: Months after the U.S. Supreme Court rejected an effort by President Trump to deny birthright citizenship to children born to parents living in the U.S. illegally, an executive order this week now aims to rein in so-called birth tourism.
26: They've taken birthright citizenship and they've made a joke out of it.
25: President Trump is directing officials to deny visas of foreign visitors suspected of traveling to the U.S. to give birth. A second order expands the categories of foreigners whose children would not qualify for birthright citizenship.
26: Oh, we're cracking down very big crackdowns.
25: It's unclear if either of the two orders can survive likely constitutional challenges. Jared Halpern, Fox News.
10: The president today will hold a mining industry roundtable with top mining leaders. The event will take place at the State Department. Secretary of State Marco Rubio will be there as well. The White House says the meeting is part of a broader strategy to increase domestic mining. Ohio Senator John Husted, now among those calling for the resignation of Ohio's Republican Congressman Max Miller. The House Ethics Committee is investigating accusations of abuse by Miller's ex-wife, the daughter of Senator Bernie Moreno. Miller, who represents Ohio's 7th Congressional District, has denied those allegations. Shipping through the Strait of Hormuz dwindles as the world watches for progress on a potential deal to get it reopened.
2: Just 33 vessels have passed through the Strait of Hormuz so far this week, compared to 50 the week before. Concern and uncertainty continues over the narrow passage in and out of the Persian Gulf. Iran insists it must have control over the strait, effectively closed by Iranian attacks on shipping. Normally, a fifth of the world's crude oil transits through. Talks between Iran and Oman on a reopening deal were said yesterday to be in their final stages, in an apparent reference to the United States. An Iranian spokesman warned against certain parties obstructing the process. Jonathan Savage, Fox News.
10: Three East Cleveland homes have been left in ruin after a Thursday fire. The fire began at a vacant home on Carolyn Road, spread to two neighboring properties. Firefighters at the scene reportedly had some issues with the water right from the start. No one was hurt. No word yet on a cause. Governor Mike DeWine's office says a multi-agency violent crime reduction operation was pulled off in Cleveland this week.
6: Word of this violent crime reduction operation was announced Thursday. It happened on Wednesday. The governor's office says this initiative in Cleveland was designed to target a small number of repeat violent offenders who commit a disproportionate number of serious crimes. They had 12 felony arrests, 9 illegal firearm seizures, 3 stolen vehicle recoveries. In one case, the Highway Patrol Aviation Unit tracked a stolen vehicle. 2 men in that vehicle abandoned it. They were arrested after running off. They had 2 stolen guns, 1 modified to be fully automatic. I'm Tom Moore.
10: The Trump administration wants to cut regulations on the federal Head Start program that serves low-income children. Federal officials want to reduce regulations governing the program with proposed changes that could eliminate class size limits, teacher qualification requirements, and other longstanding standards. The proposals would go through a Federal Reserve review process first and could take effect as early as 2027. Ohio utility customers may be paying more to heat their homes this winter.
8: Enbridge Gas Ohio is pushing for a rate hike to boost its revenue by $163 million. The proposal adds over $7 a month to average bills for 1.1 million customers. The Ohio Consumers Council is urging customers to fight back, warning that the proposal forces families to pay high fixed fees even if they use zero gas. I'm Travis Laird.
10: 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I'm Brian Engel.
9: Cleveland's Morning News, this is Bill Wills. All right, we've got the weekend coming up. Questionable weather, so you're looking for something indoors as far as watching and streaming. Let's bring in the guy that knows, our ABC News multi-platform reporter, Will Gans, on a Friday morning check-in. This is Bill Wills. Morning, Will.
11: Hey, good morning. Happy Friday to you.
9: And to you. So, even my wife is excited because she saw the thing pop up. Ted Lasso is back for another season 4, right?
11: That's exactly right. So, it's been a few years since we last saw Ted Lasso. He left England and his coaching job. Where this season picks up, he's back in Kansas. He is on the sidelines of his own son's soccer game, in the swing of things in America. And sure enough, some of his old friends from the UK show up in Kansas City to try and convince him to come take another coaching job. So that's where things pick up with season 4. And it's so funny. It's been a few years since I watched the show.
9: Yeah.
11: And it takes a minute to get back into the style of it. Like, this guy is just so optimistic and happy-go-lucky that it's like, it's a little jarring at first. It's like, oh my God, I forgot that's what, the show is. But once you get back into it, it really is just, a joy to watch. And it is such a feel good show. So I think it's.
22: You know, as you and I talk about
11: turn to the small screen,
22: as we talk about the business, sometimes it's a reminder how many years it's been since the last one, whether it's like Lincoln Lawyer. I can't wait for another season. It's they've got us trained now with this stuff that drops. It's just the way we consume media now. They can do 10 shows and then not come back for a year or two. If it's good content, we look forward to it, right?
11: Exactly. And, you know, it's when you have such big stars. I mean, Hannah Waddingham, who's in this show, is in a completely different show on Amazon Prime, where she's playing that. So it's like, you know, I think that they have to juggle all of these different schedules. But as soon as they, you know, return, all of us, the audience, are right back where we left off.
22: Right. Yeah. We're trained. Yeah. All right. Mm-hmm. Well, as light and positive as Ted Lasso is, over on Amazon, I'm looking at The Shards. What's this thing about?
11: Okay, so this is another Ryan Murphy show, and this thing takes place in 1981 in Los Angeles. So picture that kind of fashion, the convertibles, the, you know, the pool parties, those type of things. And it follows a group of well-to-do high school students with a serial killer on the loose. So it is spooky. It is sexy. It is, you know, all of the things that you would expect from a Ryan Murphy show. But here we are in 1981. So if you're sort of nostalgic for that type of music and costuming and stuff like that, I think this will be fun for anybody who's looking for a little bit of a mindless thrill ride of a TV show.
22: I'm guessing there's young people in swimming pools a lot, too, in this thing.
11: That is exactly where the show starts. So.
22: I just took a guess. Okay, all right.
11: Yep, nailed it.
22: That's on Amazon. One more streaming this weekend. Tell me about Sterling Point.
11: Yes, so this is also about a high school student. It starts with this 17-year-old. It's the summer before her senior year. She lives in New York City, and she's, like, waiting on her college acceptance letters and dealing with that typical type of stress. And then she gets she finds out that her biological grandfather has passed away and has left her a property in Canada on a remote island. And when she doesn't get into her dream school, she sort of decides that maybe she's going to go figure out what's going on this island in Canada, and she starts meeting the people there, and things become a little more mysterious maybe than she thought it might be. It's not just your typical inheritance, but this is it sort of reminds me of like Dawson's Creek, like a teen drama situation, but it's well acted, well written, and so if that's sort of your thing, I think Sterling Point will be a big hit with maybe some folks who used to watch some of those teen dramas, and then maybe the newer generations who don't have one of their own yet.
22: All right, good enough. Are we pretty much done with summer blockbuster stuff? I mean, there's
11: I would say, I mean, I think the biggies are behind us. Yeah. There's a few more, you know, Anne Hathaway's got a couple more movies coming out.
22: Yeah.
11: And then once we get into October is when we'll start thinking about the big, like, Oscar type of films that will start dropping October, November, December.
22: All right. All right. I've already got my pumpkin spice at some of these coffee places, so we're already thinking about that anyway. All right. We'll watch Ted Lasso and everything else this weekend. Will Gans on it this morning. Follow him on X2 at Will Gans. Always appreciate your time, pal. Take care.
11: All right.
22: What else to do this weekend? Riley Green, Cowboy As It Gets Tour out of Blossom tonight. Happy Together Tour out of MGM. Great groups out of the 60s. Tomorrow night. A big week with the Cleveland Sirens, of course, being announced on Monday, our WNBA franchise. 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That's tomorrow, noon to 5, Edgewater Beach. Food trucks, a lot of fun. And learn more about the Cleveland Sirens. Get some merch as well. Asian Lantern Festival continues over the zoo. Beck Center's doing Mean Girls. Medina County Fair continues through the weekend. MGK Day. Pat Beller, I know you're going to be a part of that.
13: Oh, yeah. I'm looking forward to
22: North Coast at 4 o'clock. I think the thing already started last night because it's MGK. It's a whole weekend. Old Brooklyn's doing an art hop today, this evening, 5 to 9. Into Wine, you know about Vintage Ohio, Lake County Metro Parks, wine, live music, cooking demos, and all. Noon to 9 today, as well as on Saturday. Hale Farm and Village, want to check out this weekend. They're doing a Civil War weekend reenactment. Over at the Rocket Arena, it's Hot Wheels, the big trucks in town for a show. Willoughby's doing a pop-up on the Lake Crafts and all on Saturday, 10 to 4 at Osborne Park in Willoughby. And don't forget, Sunday night, our buddy Mike Polk Jr., with a few of his friends from Channel 3, putting together a special fundraiser for Velasano Cancer Research. Should be a lot of fun. 7 o'clock over at Hilarities. You can get your tickets. Find out more at WKYC's website. And thanks to Mike Polk, had him on yesterday talking about that. Some Villasano, always a big fundraiser for cancer. A lot of people on the bike. And Polk decided to be funny, which he is.
14: Yes.
22: He's funny. He's a funny guy. He's a funny guy. So that's Sunday night.
14: I don't think he has to try too hard.
22: No.
14: It just happens.
22: No, it just happens. He's natural at it.
14: Exactly.
22: Just ask him. Traffic, see, that was funny.
14: Yes.
22: Traffic update. Although I wasn't good enough for the show.
14: No.
22: Traffic, you're Spad Bubba.
14: That's a lot of stuff going on, Bill.
22: Yeah, a lot
14: that
22: going
14: was,
22: on
14: I mean, geez, if you can't find something to do this week.
22: There you go.
14: 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Really not too bad of a ride for you at this point. Just a little busy downtown on the 90 West ramp to 77 South with some road work coming out of downtown, heading into downtown. The Interbelt Bridge is light. A little busy on the west side of town with road work on the turnpike westbound after 71. And there was a tree that came down blocking East Boulevard at Wade Park that has reopened. Pat Butler, WTAM traffic on 1100 AM and 106.9 FM.
22: Pat?
14: Yes.
22: Have a great weekend.
14: Thanks, Bill. You too.
22: Clouds, rain still around, scattered today, tomorrow. Sunday looks pretty dry, about 80 for a high on Sunday. We'll push 80 next couple of days, looks like. 75 right now at your severe weather station. 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
15: Guardians hope to start fresh in Chicago tonight as they begin a 3-game series with the White Sox. Yesterday, the Mets finished off a 3-game sweep of Cleveland with a 13-6 win. Former good guy Frankie Lindor helped New York with a 3-run home run. Foster Griffin making his Guardians debut lasted just 4 innings, giving up 5 runs. The Mets scored 25 runs in those 3 games. The highlight for Cleveland was a 3-run homer off the bat of Nathaniel Lowe. Parker Messick will be on the hill tonight. Game time 7:40 right here on the Big One. Cleveland still 3 back of Chicago, who were also swept by the Red Sox. In football, Hall of Famer Joe Thomas visited the Browns camp yesterday and helped tutor the offensive line. On the home of the Guardians and Cavs, Greg Brenda, WTAM Sports.
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11: Thanks for listening to Cleveland's Morning News with Wills and Snyder. Here are three things you should know.
10: All right, stock market dropped yesterday, and Wall Street trying to figure out the jobs report came out earlier this morning. Labor market shed jobs in July. Unexpected contraction. Labor Department says the July jobs report showed the economy lost 23,000 jobs last month. They had expected a gain of 83,000. They also revised the May and June payroll numbers, showing the economy added 103,000 fewer jobs. Unemployment rate is at 4.1%, by the way. Wall Street futures right now mixed, although NASDAQ's looking higher as the market started trading about 20 minutes ago. Trash company retrieved a $1 million lottery ticket. Trash company in Italy helped a man become a millionaire. In this town, the guy thought he had the winning ticket. He'd thrown it away. It was worth $1.15 million as far as U.S. dollars. He had scanned the tickets at a store, and the message non-payable came up, so he tossed it in the trash. Turns out the non-payable meant the prize is too large to cash, so he had to go to the lottery office. We'd already thrown the thing away. He called the guy that picks up the trash. Sure enough, they went through the trash and found it and got him the ticket back, and he won the $1.15 million. How about that? And out of Arizona State University this week, they have unveiled a new degree. It is called Content Creation. It is a bachelor's degree for the upcoming academic year. The school, a lot of schools have these classes in influencers on how you get online and influence people and that sort of thing. Big part of the economy now. The degree is a four-year degree at Arizona State University's Walter Cronkite School of Journalism, and you can have a degree, a bachelor's degree in content creation in college. Content creation. Let's work on some content for the 10 o'clock news now from WTAM 1100. Brian Engel with the stories coming up. What you got?
12: Good morning, Bill.
10: Shake my hand. Content creation.
12: I was shaking my head as well.
10: I get a degree. I go 4 years to figure out how to put something on Instagram.
12: Yeah.
10: All right.
12: It's 4 years. Wow.
10: Yeah, well, you can maybe stay around for a master's or doctorate then, too.
12: Oh, great.
10: News at 10, what you got?
12: Legal challenges are expected after President Trump signed a pair of executive orders to restrict birthright citizenship. Senator John Husted of Ohio agrees with Ohio's other senator, Bernie Moreno, that Max Miller should resign from Congress. And Oberlin High School has canceled football for the fall after only a handful of kids showed up to practice.
10: Watching radar through the morning, we've had a lot of rain. Looks like we still have some to move through, and maybe the next couple days. Let's talk weather. Bring in Cleveland 3 News meteorologist Matt Wentz. We do need this rainfall, you know?
13: Yeah, we really do. Just not 3 to 4 inches at once. That's the only thing Mother Nature maybe could back off on. But we need the rain. This is just what we need, is something to actually soak into the ground versus a quick downpour. Then it runs off and it doesn't soak in. So the heaviest rain, if you're tracking on radar now, moving through Akron out towards Ashtabula, that's the real heavy stuff. Behind it, we've just got a general light to moderate rain that's kind of steady on the backside. But it'll start to break up. We'll have a nice break once we get into the midday hours. Then we'll pop additional showers and thunderstorms in spots this afternoon. I don't think the coverage will be nearly what we had here this morning. Temperatures in the low 80s. It'll be muggy. And Bill, you mentioned more rain. This weekend we'll have a few pop-ups around on Saturday, but a lot of dry hours. And then Sunday looking much drier before we turn real rainy and stormy again next week.
10: All right. So some much needed rainfall. Sunday looks to be the best of the next three as far as dry conditions then.
13: Absolutely. Yeah. Humidity will come down just a smidge on Sunday as well. You'll feel it.
10: All right. When do your kids go back? They go to school next week or the following week?
13: Yeah, they go back. No, they go back the following week. So we're trying to actually do fun things now that we know there's a week left.
10: That's what I was getting at. It's one of those weekends, right? Finally check off something on the list. Yeah, before it all changes. Well, I hope you have a great weekend, okay?
13: All right. Thanks, Phil. You too.
10: Take care, pal. Cleveland 3 News meteorologist Matt Wentz. Yeah, it's back to school time.
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10: Hope you have a great time this weekend. If you're going out to see Rodney Green tonight out at Blossom. Birthday today, Rodney Crowell. He has written a ton of stuff over the years. Wrote Leaving Louisiana in the Broad Daylight. Oak Ridge Boys took that to the top. Bob Seger songs over the years. Birthday today for Rodney Crowell. We're back Monday. News, sports, traffic, weather, Fox updates. All week at 7:45. Tickets for our great Cleveland Orchestra to win. Scooter East producer extraordinaire alongside says we'll also talk to Tom Hamilton. Maybe they can sweep the White Sox this weekend, maybe.
0: Hopefully.
10: And a big event around here every year is the Fest.
0: Yes, the Fest. Father Bob Steck will be joining us at 8:20 on Monday.
10: Looked out to Avon.
0: Yes, they did. Father Bob. Bigger venue.
10: Look forward to talking to him on Monday morning. And again, a great tip this morning from iHeart's Rory O'Neill. If you're looking at holiday travel, they say this is the weekend to book your airline ticket.
0: Merry Christmas.
10: 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Have a great weekend. Rodney, get us out of here. We got stars on the water.
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28: 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Looking good getting into downtown right now, nice and light on the inner belt. Coming out of downtown, a little heavy with road work on the 90 West ramp to 77 South. Busy with road work on the west side on the turnpike, westbound in between 71 and Lorraine Road. If you spot any problems, let us know on the traffic tip line, 216-986-8888. Pat Butler, WTAM Traffic on 1100 AM and 106.9 FM.
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9: Another attempt to ban birthright citizenship. It's 11 o'clock. I'm Andy Betts. First, meteorologist Matt Wintz with 3 News Weather.
10: Scattered showers and thunderstorms as we go throughout our Friday afternoon. We'll have a lot of dry hours with some sunshine in between. Temperatures today getting up near 80. Tonight, partly cloudy with a few leftover storms. We're back down near 70. And one more day before a cold front sweeps through tomorrow of some scattered showers and storms. Again, a lot of dry hours on our Saturday as well. Low 80s for highs.
9: Right now, it's 73 degrees at your severe weather station. President Trump is again attempting to restrict birthright citizenship and ban birth tourism. Trump issued 2 executive orders yesterday, one banning birthright citizenship involving children of foreign diplomatic staff, children of people classified as alien enemies, and children born in U.S. territories. The other order bans citizenship to children born of mothers who entered the U.S. for the sole purpose of having a child here. Labor analysts predicting a gain of 83,000 jobs across the economy last month have badly missed their mark. ABC's Jim Ryan has the latest numbers.
11: The Labor Department says 50,000 jobs were lost in the education sector, 19,000 in retail trade. The healthcare industry continued to be a job generator in June, adding 22,000 positions. Still, that wasn't enough to counter the declines. In all, 23,000 jobs went away last month.
9: 2 teens are charged after an armed carjacking of an Uber driver early Thursday morning in Cleveland Heights. It happened near Lee and East Fairfax Roads. Police located the vehicle and tried to pull it over, but the driver refused and ultimately crashed near Cedar and Brainerd Roads, where he and another teen tried to flee on foot but were captured.
12: Guardians are in Chicago tonight after being swept by the Mets at Progressive Field. 13-6, the final yesterday. Cleveland still three back of the Sox. Will send Parker Messick to the Hill. Game time 7:40 right here on the Big One. In for Mike Snyder on the home of the Guardians and Cavs, Greg Brenda, WTAM Sports.
9: 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I'm Andy Betts.
13: 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Nice and light downtown on the Innerbelt. Some repair work. The right lane is blocked 90 east at 490. It's a little heavy on 71 north in between Snow Road and the 480 west ramp with road work. Heading into the Akron area, there's some right lane work on Route 8 southbound after Market Street. And also the on-ramp from Goodkirk to Route 8 south is closed. Pat Butler, WTAM Traffic on 1100 AM and 106.9 FM.
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0: 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Glenn Beck
1: is on! Featuring Pat and Jeffy today. Glenn's on vacation. Great to have you with us. Thanks for joining us. There's a third party in our future, apparently. We'll talk about that. Who's behind it?
2: Can't wait.
1: You're going to love it. Coming up in 1 minute.
3: 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Chapter.
1: Apparently, there's a third party in our future, and it's being put together right now by Marjorie Taylor Greene, Thomas Massey, so disappointing, and Tucker Carlson, among others. Interesting.
2: This is wonderful.
1: Yeah.
2: We don't have a name for it yet, I don't think.
1: Not that I've seen.
2: I mean, but they, according to MTG, we said no more foreign wars, and we meant it. We supported Donald Trump because he made that promise.
1: Yeah.
2: He's betrayed us all.
1: So it was a one-issue thing for you.
2: Our commitment
1: is that what it was?
2: America
1: just one
2: first
1: issue.
2: For all Americans.
1: All right.
2: Right,
1: yes.
2: Left,
1: and center.
2: The movement has begun.
1: Yeah.
2: And they look all happy. They're up at Tucker's place.
1: Yeah, there's a big photo of them that's circulating
2: so
1: on the internet. Yeah, I know.
2: They're up there.
1: They're having a good time.
2: They are, but she brought her new husband along.
1: Good.
2: And Massey's there without the new wife, by the way. And Joe Kent, the former director of the National Counterterrorism Center. He
1: wonderful.
2: Quit earlier this year.
1: Yeah.
2: And
1: and then Tucker, just asking questions.
2: He brought his wife. And Marjorie Taylor Greene brought

0: Jeffy for Glenn today. Apparently in Colorado, there was some kind of eerie shape-shifting orb hovering up in the sky for 6 hours yesterday. 6 hours.
1: 6 hours.
0: And
1: 6 hours.
0: I mean, thousands of people saw it. Did nobody call and say, hey, you want to send, I don't know, the Air Force over here and see what that is?
1: I mean, it was there.
0: 6 hours hovering. What is that?
1: It appears just hovering in the sky. It was up there quite a ways. I don't think it was a Chinese balloon, but it was.
0: No, they said it changed shapes. It's not balloonish.
1: It was perfectly round and transparent through binoculars.
0: Oh.
1: Almost like a ball of energy.
0: Almost like a ball of energy.
1: The perfectly circular blob's fixed position is what left most viewers intrigued about its mysterious nature. Photographs of the orb have surfaced, but barely justify the unnatural physicality of the object's size, altitude, and true distance.
0: Weird.
1: Really, really weird.
0: If it's me, I'm sending a fighter jet up there.
1: Yes.
0: Check it out. Just see what it is.
1: Yes.
0: Unless you already know what it is because it's from the U.S. military. Then I guess I'm not doing anything. Maybe that's what it is.
1: You're not just going to have a flyby?
0: No. If I already know what it is.
1: This is a jet to do it. Go ahead. Fly. All right. Take her out. Fly her by.
0: Satisfy their curiosity. Fly by it.
1: Everybody think we're looking into it.
0: Also, astronomers studying the moon claim to have captured possible evidence of a technologically advanced non-human civilization.
1: Oh.
0: Scientists at Ukraine's main astronomical observatory reported observing more than 20 unidentified objects moving near and across the moon several months in a row. In 2025, some of the disc-shaped objects were estimated to be between 15 and 25 miles across.
1: Those don't sound like small objects.
0: No, that's fairly sizable.
1: Yeah.
0: If you're flying across the moon and it's 25 miles across your vehicle, that's
1: a pretty sizable object.
0: That's not normal.
1: Now, we just had one of Elon's rockets crash into the moon, and we haven't seen pictures of that yet.
0: Still, right.
1: The Ukrainian laboratory hasn't released photos of Elon's crash.
0: No.
1: Into the moon, which was, left a 16-foot hole or something into the moon.
0: Mm-hmm.
1: Maybe we hurt somebody. Maybe that was an attack on the moon. That's why it was this errant SpaceX rocket going into the moon.
0: Okay.
1: By accident. Really wasn't an accident at all.
0: Maybe you're on to something. Maybe we're slamming into a 15 to 25 mile object.
1: Yeah, and we're trying. That's why we haven't seen pictures of it, and that's why we're trying to say the moon is ours. Whoever you are, get out.
0: You stumbled onto something. All right, we'll investigate it over the weekend. Let you know on Monday what the outcome was. See you then.
2: An arrest in the shooting death of a man and a girl along I-71. 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
8: 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Pandora was still trying to be kind of like radio in a way. 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
2: A suspect arrested in the shooting of a man and a girl on I-71. It is 12 noon. I'm Tom Moore. First, meteorologist Matt Wintz with 3 News Weather.
10: Scattered showers and thunderstorms as we go throughout our Friday afternoon. We'll have a lot of dry hours with some sunshine in between. Temperatures today getting up near 80. Tonight, partly cloudy with a few leftover storms. We're back down near 70. And one more day before a cold front sweeps through tomorrow of some scattered showers and storms. Again, a lot of dry hours on our Saturday as well. Low 80s for highs.
2: It is 76 at your severe weather station. Cleveland police have arrested a suspect in connection with Wednesday evening shooting of a 9-year-old girl and her father on I-71. The suspect, 33-year-old Tevin Copes of Cleveland, found through evidence. Cleveland police say Copes knew the man. This was a targeted shooting. The girl wounded in the leg, her father grazed by a bullet. Looks like Todd Blanche has the support of enough Republicans to be the nation's next attorney general on the Senate floor today. Republican Senator Bill Cassidy of Louisiana said he would support Blanche's nomination.
11: The choice is not between perfection and Mr. Blanche. It is between Mr. Blanche and another acting attorney general who may not run the department effectively under President Trump, and who, indeed, may not be as good as Mr. Blanche.
2: Fairview Park police are giving their annual reminder they have still never solved the disappearance of 17-year-old Yvonne Regler in 1977. She was last seen working in what was then a Sunoco station on Lorraine Road near West 192. Today would be her 66th birthday.
12: Guardians are in Chicago tonight after being swept by the Mets at Progressive Field, 13-6, the final yesterday. Foster Griffin, making his Cleveland debut, gave up 5 runs in 4 innings. Nathaniel Lowe hit a 3-run bomb for the good guys, but that was it. Cleveland, still 3 back of the Sox, will send Parker Messick to the hill. Game time 7:40 right here on the Big One. In for Mike Snyder on the home of the Guardians and Cavs, Greg Brenda, WTAM Sports.
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13: 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Nice and light downtown on the Inner Belt. There is some right lane repair work, 90 East at 490 East. A little slow with road work in Lorain County on 90 West after Route 57. And there is some repair work in Akron. Off to the right at the Central Interchange on the 76 West ramp to 77 South. Pat Butler, WTAM Traffic on 1100 AM and 106.9 FM.
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8: Before it was vintage, it was a revolution. This is Smells Like the 90s. A decade that tore up the rulebook and defined a new world of alternative.

Welcome, everybody. Friday edition of Clay and Buck kicks off right now. Appreciate you being here with us. We've got much to dive into. President Trump signed two executive orders, yesterday, right after the show. Targeting birth tourism and narrowing who qualifies for automatic citizenship under the 14th Amendment after the Supreme Court's June decision in Trump v. Barbara. And so you get one order, Clay, directs agencies not to recognize citizenship for children of non-citizen parents in specific categories like alien enemies. Second order arms DHS and state to deny visas and block entry for people coming for birth citizenship. I think he's on solid ground, by the way, on these executive orders, because maybe we can't stop them once they've gotten here from getting citizenship if they have the baby here. But you can say, I think you're coming here to have a baby, and that's not okay. So you are not allowed to do that. We've also got the aftermath of Fauci's Senate panel situation. Jobs report, economy lost 23,000 jobs in

0: All right, welcome back into Clay and Buck. We have John James going to join shortly here. He's running for Senate up in Michigan.
1: Governor.
0: That we already had the Senate guy.
1: Yes.
0: That would be
1: Mike Rogers.
0: Pardon me. He's running for governor of Michigan. And that'll be a very interesting race. We'll be discussing that with him shortly, briefly here. We're looking forward to that. On this sports stuff, we just have the one and only Ronley Gaines talking about it. Caitlin Clark, Clay, here she is talking about stuff like that. This is cut five. Hit it.
2: First and foremost, like, you know, you speak when you feel like you want to speak. I think for myself, like, you know, I try to just show up and be myself every single day. And I hope, you know, fans can feel like they can connect with me in that way. But at the same time, you know, I'm 24 years old. I'm trying to navigate life. I'm trying to navigate playing at the highest level. And then, you know, sometimes you get asked a lot of questions and sometimes that's your responsibility. And then sometimes, you know, you want to keep the focus on basketball. So I feel like you just do your best to navigate it. You go with your gut.
0: All fair. I think that it's a fine perspective that she brings to this. I think it's tough to punt on the women in sports thing, though. Because remember we talked about this? There's a different principle at stake, which is it's one thing if you don't want to talk about Keynesian economics, but if someone said, hey, do you want to do it on your team? A little different. It's a little different.
1: I understand. Yeah.
0: Yep. 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
5: Good afternoon. I'm Tom Moore. This is the 1:30 report. Your 3 News forecast, a chance of rain and thunderstorms this afternoon, tonight, tomorrow as well. High today, 85. Same tomorrow. Low tonight, 68. A Cleveland man today pleaded not guilty to 6 counts in the fatal shooting of a South Euclid teenager, 26-year-old Colin Funches, accused of killing 19-year-old Isaac Martin outside a convenience store in Cleveland Heights in July. A federal appeals court has ordered the Trump White House to stop construction of the ballroom at the White House because Congress didn't approve it. Today's 2-1 ruling from a 3-judge panel on the U.S. Court of Appeals for the District of Columbia. The administration can appeal this to the U.S. Supreme Court. Looks like there will be enough votes in the Senate to confirm Todd Blanche as the nation's next attorney general. Louisiana U.S. Senator Bill Cassidy said today on the floor of the Senate that he will vote to confirm Blanche. Preseason football camp for the OSU Buckeyes is underway, but one player won't be taking part right away. Freshman running back Legend Bay of Texas will miss some practices for violating team rules. Head coach Ryan Day says Bay's learning. I'm Tom Moore. 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
9: What's happening, fellow sports fans? It's Andy West. Let's look back on this day in sports history, August 7th. We'll start today in 1999. Wade Boggs, playing for the Tampa Bay Devil Rays, hits a home run off Indians pitcher Chris Haney to give him 3,000 hits for his career. It was the first time a player hit a home run for his 3,000th hit and was the first notable moment in the early history of the Devil Rays. Boggs would be inducted into the Hall of Fame in 2005. Sticking with Hall of Famers, today in 2004, Greg Maddux becomes the 22nd pitcher in Major League history to reach 300 victories, leading the Chicago Cubs to an 8-4 victory over the San Francisco Giants. And today in 2016, Manny Machado becomes only the second player in Major League history to homer in the first, second, and third innings, driving in a career-high 7 runs in a 10-2 victory over the Chicago White Sox.
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0: All right, welcome back in here to Clay and Bucks. As we were just talking El Sayed and the current wave of left-wing and Marxist and extremely progressive folks who are ascendant within the Democrat Party, you got to think of Zohra Mamdani, too. This guy has kicked this off, in a sense, or maybe he was just early on the wave. But, Clay, the good news is, see, I'm finding the positivity. You could say I am now Mr. Silver Lining. The silver lining of this is that Zohran Mamdani has not fooled everybody, and he got booed off stage at an NYPD event. Listen to this. Cut 7. I think you get the idea, everybody. That's the NYPD. Now, keep in mind, Clay, they all technically work for the mayor. The mayor, in a sense, is the commander-in-chief of the NYPD because the commissioner is operating at the behest of the mayor, and the police commissioner can be fired by and is appointed by the mayor. So they're telling the big boss what they think of him. Now, they have very strong union protections, and, you know, NYPD has some good contracts. My point here, though, is people who know are well aware, and that's encouraging, but there are people out there who I think will be fooled by this, and the presentation, whether it's Mamdani or El Sayed or some of these other very progressive left-wing guys, if you're slick, if you're well-spoken, can throw a little charm, a little razzle-dazzle out there, it's unfortunate, but it's true. A lot of people easily fooled.
1: I think all that's true. First of all, it's funny, everybody just booing at him. But my thought as I listen to it is, doesn't that just strengthen Mamdani with his base? They would like for Mamdani to be being booed by police, because to them, that means that he's doing a really good job. So a part of me thought, why would he decide to go to this event when he knows he's not going to be received well? It was on Staten Island as well, which is the only bastion of sanity inside of New York City. I think that he sees getting booed like that as ultimately beneficial to his brand, which, again, I understand why he's being treated that way, but I think he would see that as a badge of honor, and many of the people who voted for him would also see that as a badge of honor.
0: Yes, you're right. It's actually brand enhancing for him to get booed by the NYPD, as crazy as that would seem to normal people. All right, you don't want to be like Mamdani. You want to be able to handle your business if things get crazy, if you need to get through the day. You can't count on the labor of somebody else like a commie. 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
5: Good afternoon. I'm Tom Moore. This is the 230 Report. Your 3 News forecast: a chance of rain and thunderstorms this afternoon, tonight, and tomorrow. High today and tomorrow, about 85, low tonight, 68. First Energy could be fined over $3 million by the Public Utilities Commission of Ohio because the PUCO said today the utility company failed to provide adequate service and communication to customers during numerous lengthy power outages this summer. Todd Blanche looks to have a clear path to being confirmed as the next U.S. Attorney General. Louisiana Senator Bill Cassidy announced on the Senate floor this morning he plans to vote yes to confirm Blanche. Moderate Republicans Lisa Murkowski and Susan Collins have said they would vote no. Ohio's sales tax holiday weekend is underway through Sunday night this year. It's back to the original rule that only clothing items costing $75 or less and school supplies costing $20 or less are free from sales taxes through Sunday night. County auditors in Ohio are saying if you see a YouTube video saying you should ask your county for a federal property tax relief program, don't bother. The video not telling the truth. The federal government has nothing to do with property taxes. I'm Tom Moore. Listen for our next news at the top of the hour when you set a preset on the free iHeartRadio app to WTAM 1100.
6: On August 4th, 1962, Marilyn Monroe died. 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

0: closing up shop on Clay and Buck. It has been an amazing week. I want to encourage all of you, please go subscribe at our YouTube channel. I am blown away by how much attention you guys are giving to that new addition to the repertoire. 3 hours a day now. Every single day, you can come hang out with us. You can share it with your kids and your grandkids who may be more likely to be active on social media, maybe more likely to be on YouTube. I've talked about this before. My boys are on YouTube all day long if they're going to be consuming media. They're not watching live sports with me. And speaking of my boys, my 11-year-old Buck, I know I teased this last Friday, and we talked about it on our YouTube channel with Aaron Wexler, but it was off air. I said I would give you a review of the Spider-Man movie. I'm sure a lot of people have already seen it because it's one of the most successful movies that has ever come out, and it continues to dominate. It is fantastic, Buck, and not fantastic in a usual, I tend to like movies and be way more lenient than you are when it comes to overall movies. All ages, everyone can go. My 11-year-old said it's the greatest movie that he's ever seen. He loves Spider-Man. He loves the superhero movies. It's a lot of fun if you have a kid around that age or a grandkid around that age to take them. Everything is fantastic about this movie, Buck, and I can't believe I'm going to say it, and I deserve to be made fun about this, but there is a romantic uncertainty in this film, I think it's fair to say. I don't think I'm giving anything away, where Spider-Man, Peter Parker, and MJ, his erstwhile love interest, are going, you don't know what's going to happen with the relationship. And I did not have any tears, but at some point I did think, boy, this is actually quite an emotional ride that I was not expecting in a superhero movie where, as usual, there would be a lot of chase scenes and fights and everything else, but also a little bit of an emotional core there. I think you would actually like it. I don't know that you would like the crowd or the teenagers and their pesky phones and all the noise that they might make that might irritate you inside of a movie theater, but I would give a Spider-Man review back in the day two thumbs up. It is it's a fun way to spend the weekend if you are looking for something to do with one of your kids and you just want to go see a movie that you're not going to leave thinking, oh my goodness, why in the world did I take my kids to go see it? So full-throated endorsement from me.
1: Honestly, might go see it at home. I guess that means stay at home.
0: Well, that's going to take forever. But yeah, I think if you watched any of the others, and by the way, you don't have to have seen all the others, but it does help because it's layered as all these Marvel movies are. But it's really well done. These Spider-Man films, I think, have been the Batman is dark back in the day, the Christopher Nolan yeah. Batman, but they're well done. I think the Avengers Endgame, the two-part finale, was really, really well done. But I think Spider-Man probably has been the most consistently well done of the superhero movies.
1: Yeah, it's nice to see because the Avengers movies turned into CGI trash slop. I know they made a lot of money, but a lot of things make a lot of money that are trash. The Fast and the Furious franchise is one of the most valuable movie franchises of all time. But let's go back to the positive. The Spider-Man movie is actually great, according
0: yes.
1: to Clay. Do we obviously two thumbs up for sure? 9 out of 10 or 10 out of 10?
0: 9 out of 10. 9 out of 10, double thumbs up. And by the way, let me also give you another positive, Buck. I don't know if this is going to matter to you, but I know it matters to a lot of the audience. Football is back. We had an NFL game, preseason game yesterday, and I am going to a football game this afternoon, this evening, as soon as we finish the show. One of my sons is playing high school football, and so fall is in the air, even if it may be 95 degrees and feel like I know down in Miami, this is not the best time to be in Miami. You can talk trash in January, February, and December, but this is when Miami takes its toll. But even though it's white hot everywhere, football season has returned, which is pretty outstanding.
1: Have a great weekend, everybody.
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7: 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That was Napster. 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
7: 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Spotify comes along. They changed the game. Pandora was still trying to be kind of like radio in a way. 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But these royalties, Tidal pays the most at 1.3 cents. Apple's 0.7, YouTube Music 0.7. 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
9: 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It's 3 o'clock. I'm Tom Moore. That story and others coming up in less than 60 seconds. First, traffic and weather together.
10: 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Get a crash in Amherst. That's taking out the left lane on the turnpike east at Baumhart. Another accident, Triskid at Warren Road. Got a crash Pearl just south of Denison, also Broadway at Fleet, and 480 East just past transportation that has stop-and-go traffic approaching. 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
9: Your 3 News forecast from the Mr. Hero, I Crave a Hero Weather Center. Here's meteorologist Matt Wintz.
12: Scattered showers and thunderstorms as we go throughout the remainder of our Friday. We've got a stalled out front sitting over the area. We'll have some dry hours as well as the atmosphere reloads. Temperatures today near 80 degrees. Tonight, we're back down near 70 with a few storms around, and more of the same tomorrow. Scattered pop-up storms. We'll have some dry hours with sunshine as well. Another humid day on Saturday with highs in the lower 80s.
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9: Well, right now we've got a temperature of 77 at your severe weather station. First Energy could be fined $3 million by the state because of numerous long power outages this summer in Lakewood.
16: The Public Utilities Commission of Ohio sent a letter of probable noncompliance to First Energy, claiming the utility failed to provide adequate electric service after numerous power outages in Lakewood this summer. The PUCO says First Energy may have violated state law by not investing in infrastructure improvements and not communicating with customers. The utility could be fined over $3 million. I'm Brady Hopkins.
9: Cleveland police arresting a suspect in connection with Wednesday evening's shooting of a 9-year-old girl and her father on I-71. The suspect, 33-year-old Tevin Copes of Cleveland, found through evidence. Cleveland police say Copes knew the man and that this was a targeted shooting. The girl wounded in the leg, her father grazed by a bullet. Looks like Todd Blanche has the support of enough Republicans to be the next attorney general. On the Senate floor, Republican Senator Bill Cassidy of Louisiana said he would support Blanche's nomination.
17: The choice is not between perfection and Mr. Blanche. It is between Mr. Blanche and another acting attorney general who may not run the department effectively under President Trump and who indeed may not be as good as Mr. Blanche.
9: President Trump says his administration will appeal a ruling by a federal appeals court to stop construction on the White House ballroom project. In a 2-1 order issued today, the U.S. Court of Appeals in the District of Columbia upheld an injunction won by the National Trust for Historic Preservation. The nonprofit had sued over the project after the administration demolished the east wing of the White House without getting authorization of Congress. Well, today we're getting the annual reminder from Fairview Park Police that they have still never solved the disappearance of 17-year-old Yvonne Regler back in 1977. Yvonne was last seen working at what was then a Sunoco station on Lorraine Road near West 192nd Street. Today would be Yvonne Regler's 66th birthday. A photo of her as a teenager and an age progression picture of what she might look like now are on the Fairview Park Police Facebook page. 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Hour before the close, Dow is up 98, S&P is up 34, the NASDAQ up 261. 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I'm Tom Moore.
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afternoon and welcome to what is indeed the Bloom Daddy Show. I'm sub-host Dennis Maniloff with the great David Movrin. We're at 668 Euclid Avenue, downtown Cleveland, for a fun Friday, albeit without Pat Butler. Freaky Friday, Fauci Friday, as many alliterations as you can possibly get. 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Topics include, but not limited to, the WNBA. Game of the century last night between the Fever and the Las Vegas Aces. And that's not even half of the story where the W's concerned. The league is at a tipping point when it comes to transgender participation. Gabby Williams, one of the stars of the W, says, come on in, transgender. Enos Kanter might very well take Gabby Williams up on her offer. The Common Sense platform will be, the Common Sense Party platform will be unveiled at 4:07. Mauve Trivia, 5:37. Guardians getting ready to take on the White Sox tonight in the opener of a three-game series on the South Side. Craziest lyrics in a popular song. This is tied to yesterday, and then late last night I saw some lyrics that were crazy from a song called Honky Tonk Badonkadonk by Trace Adkins. So as a fun Friday topic, I was wondering if you can come up with some crazy lyrics in a song. But we begin at CVS. The CVS near my home. I was getting my sleeping pills prescription refilled, and I saw a sign for COVID shots. Come get your COVID shots. And CVS isn't the only place, because on the same block, I'd been in Walgreens a couple of days ago, saw the same type of deal. Get your COVID shots. So I'm wondering, all you COVID shot fanatics from the time of the rollout, are you still over the moon about it? You still getting the jab, getting the boosters? Are you posing for the photos with the big thumbs up? Yeah, I just had the government pump me full of crap that hadn't really been tested and wasn't ever going to do the job it was sold to do, but who cares? Everybody got the jab. I got to do my part, get my sticker, take my selfie. I don't see that many COVID shot selfies anymore. Why is that? Am I missing something? 216-578-1100, Texas Show 21095. I've always said from day one, and I will continue to say, if you want to get the shot, any shot, not just COVID, by all means do so. If you trust your doc and he or she says get it for anything, go ahead. I have never begrudged anyone his or her choice to get any shot. Where I get riled is when you come after me for my choice. And my choice at the outset of COVID was to be hesitant about the quote-unquote government vaccine rollout. As more and more celebrities pushed it, as more and more media outlets pushed it, my hesitancy evolved to skepticism. The full court press didn't make sense. It made me uncomfortable because it was obvious there were talking points being regurgitated by a lot of idiots who truly didn't know what the heck they were talking about. I see you, Colbert, Kimmel, Maddow, Myers, Todd, Tapper, both Cuomos, and on and on and on. It was lunacy with a twist. The overwhelming percentage of advocates for the shot ended up being liberals. Fascinating, because liberal orthodoxy once upon a time demanded speaking truth to power. It demanded pushback against government overreach. It demanded questions need to be asked. Shoot, we don't even need to go once upon a time. Present day. Liberals scream from the rooftops about my body, my choice when it comes to ending the life in the womb. But during COVID, it was my body, government's choice. My body, I've got no choice but to let the government stick a needle in my arm and pump me full of an experimental gene therapy. The flip-flop was breathtaking, the irony rich. Liberals in bed with big government.

0: Big Pharma was quite the power play. But it wasn't enough for those big government trusting lapdog bootlickers to make their own calls to get jabbed. They came for those of us who dared say, wait a second, hold on a minute. Let's sort things out first. Let's examine the who, what, when, where, why of the who. Let's check into government motives. Let's research more on Pfizer, Moderna, J&J, Dr. Fauci, Dr. Birx, etc. The Vax Pack might as well have been the Wolf Pack. They came at us with a vengeance. They made it personal. They hounded us, shamed us, tried to destroy us. We shouldn't be allowed to travel, to work, to show our masked faces in a public space. We didn't deserve to live. Remember that? I do. We didn't deserve a hospital bed if we got sick. We weren't just un-American. We were anti-human. We were lower than dirt, subhuman. The shaming was disgusting, vile, psychotic, all in the name of a needle in the arm from the government. Companies demanded employees get jabbed. Military personnel were shown the door for objecting. Hospital personnel, of all people, were upbraided by know-nothings like Colbert and Kimmel and their ilk. These hospital personnel who are on the inside, they didn't have a right to be skeptical because the science. The science. Never meant to be a singular entity. Never meant to be impervious to inquisitors. Became as such overnight. Science was settled, they told us. No ifs, ands, or buts about it. Jab, or you might as well not be among the living. To this second, I harbor the deepest possible resentment and disgust for those fools. Unlike them, though, I never wished anything bad would happen or will happen to them physically, mentally, psychologically. Well, the pressure became too much for me back 4 years ago or 5 years ago now. I needed a vax to get to several places that I wanted to go, and I ended up caving to a degree. I got the one-and-done Johnson & Johnson shot in August of 2021 instead of the two-pack from Pfizer and Moderna. Not long after the shot, my insides effectively detonated. I've had trouble on and off since. But of course, they tell me correlation doesn't mean causation. Bull crap. I know of a half a dozen people, and that's just in my itty-bitty orbit, who suffered an adverse event post-shot or shots to varying degree, or had something happen to them that was completely out of the blue health-wise, likely because their immune system was compromised. The data on the shot's catastrophic consequences is now undeniable. And now that the data is undeniable, the same idiots who called you subhuman for resisting, well, they don't dare apologize. They just double down. They insist that they were going with the knowledge that was available at the time. Again, bull crap. Do not let them off the hook. To repeat, if you got the shot, if you've gotten two or three or four or five shots subsequent to the rollout, and you're as healthy as can be, that's great. I'm really happy for you. Thank God you're good. May you continue to experience excellent health. Unlike the goons who hounded me and put the public pressure on, I don't wish anybody any harm, never have. If a shot works for you, that's wonderful. But I'm allowed to believe that I'm part of a group of people that was harmed by the shot, and I'm allowed to sympathize with those who are victims of the shot and had unintended consequences from a compromised immune system. I'm tired of people begrudging me my feelings on this issue. What say you? 216-578-1100. Text the show 21095. 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
1: 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Call 1-800-ELK-OHIO. Had an earlier crash clear up on the Turnpike East at Baumhart and Lorain. You are still dealing with a crash Pearl Road at Bradwell Avenue, Broadway at Fleet. Also a wreck I-480 East after Transportation. Yeah, another crash reported by Waze or Google, I-271 North just before the Cedar Brainerd exit. 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
3: Chances of rain and thunderstorms off and on through Saturday night. Low tonight around 68, high Saturday 85. Sunny on Sunday with a high on Sunday of 84.
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1: The Mets are just rubbing it in now. They swept the Guardians at Progressive Field Tuesday through Thursday. And now, today, we learn that Gabe Arias claimed on waivers by the Mets. You know this is shaping up to be an OIC on steroids. Not that Gabe Arias has ever used, but this is going to be OIC, only in Cleveland. The Mets come in here. They dragged in here at 47-66, 1-3, and then they claimed Gabe Arias, and Arias is going to become a monster with the New York Mets. That's just how it works with Cleveland sports. 216-578-1100. 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I've always said, you do what you want to do. Your body, your choice when it comes to shots, okay? And so I have a clear conscience. I'm not one of those people who said, oh, you got to get the shot, you got to get the shot, you got to get the shot. And then all of a sudden you have some adverse event. To each his own, to each her own. But I'm going to freely admit, I don't mind it when a guy like Dr. Fauci is on the griddle. I don't mind it when, you know, the criminal referral is floated regarding Fauci. Nothing will come of it. We know that. I don't really care that nothing will come of it. But I want Fauci and his crew to sweat a little bit because of all of the distortions that were laid out as the COVID rollout began, you know, as the shot rollout began. And it's even worse because dissent was not heard. You were not allowed to question what was going on. It truly was an unprecedented time in American history where you could not question the government, or else you were, again, as I said in the earlier block, subhuman. And it makes me sick to this minute. Stephen and Hiram. Stephen, you're on the Bloom Daddy Show. Go.
2: Dennis.
1: Yes.
2: Can you hear me, sir?
1: Yes, sir.
2: Okay. I was forced to get the vaccination. Okay, I was working in an Air Force base.
1: Yep.
2: I have never been so sick since then.
1: Man, I'm sorry to hear that.
2: I just wanted to let you know that I think it was a total scam, and I think they really conned us. Sure.
1: Well, Stephen, I hope you're going to be okay. I hope you're able to manage the symptoms. Are you at least getting on with your daily life all these years later in a decent way, or is it really, really debilitating?
2: No, I'm still working. I'm still working, sir. It's just that I wish I never would have done it. My owners of my company didn't do it. And we all ended up getting the COVID anyways.
1: Yeah.
2: And it didn't help a bit. It didn't help a bit. And we were all sick, and we drove on. That's what we do. You know, I'm a second generation paratrooper, and we just drive on. But I just want to let you know that you are dead on. You are dead on. That it was just a scam.
1: Well, and Stephen, thank you for the call. And here's what I want to repeat, because people, you know, they hear bits and pieces. Once again, just to be clear, crystal clear, if you wanted to get the shots back then, I had no problem with it. I was not criticizing you one bit for getting the shots. If you wanted to get Moderna, Pfizer, the boosters, if you want to stay on the booster schedule to this day, fine. You do what you do. And if your doctor says you got to get it, then get it. But what I resented, what riles me, is that those of us who ask questions were told, you're un-American. You don't even belong in the human race. How dare you question what's coming from the government? The hospital beds. If one of those unvaccinated gets sick, they don't deserve a hospital bed. Are you freaking kidding me with that? Sorry about that. Sorry about that word. Are you kidding me with that? But no, that was actually happening. And we were, you know, we were branded as, again, anti-human, but more than hesitant. Oh, you vaccine skeptics. You're anti-vaccine. No, not anti-vaccine. It's just in this particular case, I think there were a lot of questions that needed to be answered first. I did relent. I did get a one and done with J&J. I had an adverse reaction to it, but I think I'm one of the lucky ones. 216-578-1100. 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
6: Good afternoon. I'm Tom Moore. This is the 3:30 report. The Public Utilities Commission of Ohio saying First Energy is more than likely in non-compliance by allowing a lot of long power outages to happen in Lakewood this summer and not communicating well with the affected customers. The PUCO says it could fine the utility over $3 million in a written statement. Lakewood Mayor Megan George says she's glad the city's demand for financial penalties against First Energy was supported by the PUCO. A woman in the hospital after a house fire on the west side this morning. She lives in the house on West 139, managed to escape by climbing out a second floor window. Woman taken to the hospital, stable condition. Oberlin High School will not have a football team this year. When mandatory football camp started this week, only 8 students showed up. Under state law, Oberlin students who want to play football can play for other schools. Louisiana Senator Bill Cassidy says he'll vote to confirm Todd Blanch as the Attorney General of the U.S. Senator Cassidy of Louisiana expressed concerns about the targeting of political opponents by the Justice Department.
7: I'm particularly concerned about episodes of apparent lawfare. DOJ bringing suits against political enemies. Both parties, presidents of both parties, have been guilty of this. It must stop. It should stop now. A never-ending cycle of prosecuting political enemies undermines the rule of law.
6: Republican Senators Lisa Murkowski of Alaska, Susan Collins of Maine, now the only two Republicans who have said they will vote no. The Trump administration ordered by a federal appeals court to stop construction of the White House ballroom project. U.S. Court of Appeals for the District of Columbia upheld an injunction won by the National Trust for Historic Preservation. That nonprofit had sued over the project not being authorized by Congress. Now, traffic and weather together.
8: 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A disabled vehicle on the I-90 east ramp to the Inner Belt North. You also have construction, an accident on Pearl Road at Bradwell Avenue. Another wreck 480 east after transportation. Brook Park at Great Northern Boulevard. Also 271 north just before the Cedar Brainerd exit. 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
6: Your 3 News forecast. Well, it looks like it's going to be a wet weekend, at least the first couple of days of it, today and tomorrow. Chances of rain and thunderstorms off and on through Saturday night. A low tonight of 68, high Saturday 85. Sunshine on Sunday with a high on Sunday of about 84. Right now it's 77 at your severe weather station. 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
1: 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But you can help. 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
0: Look up, look down, look around. Look up, look down, look around. In the trees and on the ground, 'cause the ALB must be found.
1: Some signs of the ALB are dime-sized holes on tree trunks, a sawdust-like material called frass, and the beetle itself, with a long black body and white spots.
0: Look up, look down, look around. Look up, look down, look around. In the trees and on the ground, 'cause the ALB must be found.
1: Learn all the signs and how to report them at AsianLonghornedBeetle.com. 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
3: 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Can't keep up. Including, but not limited to, of course, Dennis had about 30 posts removed from Facebook, each a peer-reviewed study or work done by PhDs or licensed doctors. Received a lifetime FaceTime ban. Voices were silenced and gaslit. Pray that the truth is exposed. And that's just one of a billion texts, it seems, that have come in. We cannot forget what happened back then. We cannot forget it. Because it can never happen again where dissent, where skepticism, where hesitancy is silenced. And not only silenced, but if you dared raise any questions, you were an awful person and you didn't deserve to live. That is psychotic, but that actually happened. Larry in Cuyahoga County. Larry, what's up?
4: Hi there. How are you?
3: Well enough.
4: Wanted to compliment you on your opening monologue. Listened to you for many years, going back to your first days doing guest spots when you're still with the newspaper.
3: You've always demonstrated
4: to me you're a very, very intelligent man. And
3: sometimes.
4: I thought your monologue today was the best. Now you always are. It comes across clearly, believe me. I thought your monologue today was the best I've ever heard you speak. It was cogent. It was powerful. It was accurate. It showed the lies and the deceit of the pseudoscience totalitarians that tried to control our lives. And I hope you're wrong about the fact that you don't think Anthony Fauci will be held to account. Somebody needs to be held to account, whether it's him or others that tried to control our lives through their pseudoscience Nazism. So let's see what happens. But thank you for cogently talking about their hypocrisy, their lies, and their totalitarian efforts to control our lives.
3: Larry, thank you for the call and for the kind words. Fauci wasn't the only one, but he was the voice. He was America's doctor for the longest time. He was the science, the settled science. Oh, there's no way that it escaped from a lab. Oh, no. The wet market. Bats. And the more we find out, and I don't really care that it's Rand Paul versus Fauci. I don't care if it's personal. As long as we get more information, I'm good. And the reason I'm skeptical about, or I highly doubt that Fauci's going to serve a day for whatever he's accused of is just because that's how Washington is. You know, they don't put each other in jail, pretty much. And, you know, it's going to be extremely difficult to go down that road, especially with Fauci getting the pardon that he has. I'm not even worried about Fauci's future, other than I want the continued exposure of his private thoughts. I want to know what was actually going through his mind. And we've gotten a pretty good look at it in the diary. Narcissistic, megalomaniac. And now we might get more of it from his government-issued phone. That's what I want. Because we cannot, in the United States of America, repeat what happened, what would it be, 5 years ago? Because I think my one shot was in August of 2021. So it's pretty much the five-year anniversary of my shot. Joe and Willoughby. Joe, what's up? What's up, Joe?
5: Yeah.
3: Joe, get close to the phone, please.
5: What's that?
3: Joe, get close to the phone, please.
5: I'm here.
3: All right, go ahead.
5: Yeah, hey, how you doing
3: okay,
5: today?
3: There we go. What's up? Yeah, Joe, go. Come on now.
5: I'm sorry. How about Ohio and New York are paying we're paying people to get the shots? Don't anyone find that suspicious?
3: Yeah.
5: I've never heard of the stuff they were trying to make you do. And no one says anything. They all should be in jail.
3: Well, Joe, thank you for the call. It was so convoluted how, you know, the groupthink took over. And you have these, again, idiots on TV. Colbert with that. Remember the stupid skit, Dave, with the Dave Mulvern with the stupid skit where he's dancing around with the jabs?
6: The vaccine, yes.
3: Yeah. I mean, what is that? And I was wondering about it in the moment, but it looks 1,000 times worse now that we're, you know, several years removed from it. That is like next level sycophant crap. And the fact that people were willing to buy everything that was being shoveled by the government, it was mind-blowing to me. Anthony in Cleveland. Anthony, what do you got?
7: How you been, man? Oh, man, you came through here. We're having some technical issue. Look, the last time I checked, okay, when COVID hit ashore, it was Donald Trump who was the president, right? Wasn't he?
3: Yeah. And your
7: now,
3: point?
7: Wasn't he the one who appointed?
3: Yeah, Anthony, go ahead. No, I'm not going to deal with it. No. Donald Trump had issues with COVID, all right? And thanks for the call. Donald Trump, yeah, he had messaging issues. He said things that he shouldn't have said. I'm not interested in the blame game as a whole, because everybody had a hand in it. Fauci, to me, was one of the key drivers. But yeah, Trump was involved too. Trump said bizarro world stuff. Now, in defense of Trump, those will say, well, you know what? He trusted people like Fauci and Birx. But I'm not even interested in that, other than to say that Fauci deserves to be on the hot seat, because he was America's doctor. And what I didn't understand at the time, and I still don't understand now, is how it became a political issue whether you got the shot or not. That didn't make sense to me. Why was it so heavily tilted toward liberals insisting you get the shot, conservatives hesitant? Why? Why did that happen? 216-578-1100. 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
8: 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Dealing with multiple accidents this afternoon, you have a crash in the right lane, I-90 East before Route 2. That is stop-and-go traffic from Babbitt. You got another crash 480 West at Warrensville Center. 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
9: Chances of rain and thunderstorms off and on through Saturday night. Low tonight around 68, high Saturday 85. Sunny on Sunday with a high on Sunday of 84.
10: On August 4th, 1962, Marilyn Monroe died. Then the rumors started, and she died again. And now, we're going to set the record straight and learn about the way Marilyn Monroe actually died. The third way. I'm Jake Brennan, and on my podcast, Hollywoodland, I revisit some of the biggest stories from Hollywood history, separating the myths people want to believe from the reality underneath them. 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
1: 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Text screen just blowing up regarding the shots. I'm just wondering, is it still a thing? And if you were a true believer back then in 2021, are you still a believer now? As in, are you getting your updated COVID shots? Because I saw in CVS and Walgreens within the last 36 hours that you got a chance to get your COVID shot. Are you still doing it? Are you still comfortable with it? Are you confident in it? I'll say straight up, since my one J&J, no shots. And that includes the flu shot. I don't want to get anywhere near shots. And it's because of the trauma that I experienced when I was not a denier, but when I was a questioner, when I was a skeptic. Eventually relented with the one J&J, had adverse reaction to it. I don't want to go down that road again. And because of the treatment that I got, and because of what has happened in the data that's come out about the shots, I'm scared off the flu shot now. I'm not saying other people should be. To each his own, to each her own, to repeat again. But that's the kind of craziness we were living in a while ago, and it has consequences. Texts include, D-Man, you have every right to criticize Fauci and the COVID response, but you're a Trump supporter, and when it comes to sycophantic behavior, MAGA are the biggest examples. Trump is making a mockery of our country, and it's crickets from you folks. Well, it's not crickets because I read your text. I am not MAGA. I've never said I was MAGA. I am America first. I'm a conservative who loves my country. I'm a legal American citizen who believes in, among other things, sealed borders. Come to the country legally. I don't bend over backwards for illegals or criminals. And anybody who's listening to me talk about politics, I'm not necessarily a Trump supporter. I like some of the things that he's done, notably close the border for all intents and purposes after the ridiculousness of the Biden administration. But I have a lot of issues with Donald Trump. I'm not one of his bootlickers and his sycophants and his, you know, everything he does is great and all this. And yeah, Trump had a hand in the COVID response. There were some things he did well. There were some things he didn't do well. So I take issue with this idea that I'm a Trump supporter, MAGA. Just because you're a conservative who loves this country during the Trump era, that doesn't mean that you are a cult of personality. People need to understand that, but they refuse to. You are allowed to have conservative principles, conservative views that are detached from loving Donald Trump. Just because he's in office doesn't mean that you're beholden to everything he does or half of what he does. But he's better than the alternative from my position. God help us all if Kamala Harris would have won and those borders would have remained open and the lawlessness would have just been everywhere. That doesn't mean I don't have issues with Trump. Victor in Cleveland. Victor, you're on the show. What do you got? Yeah, Victor. What's up?
2: Yes.
1: Yeah, get close to the phone, please. What's up?
2: Okay, can you hear me better?
1: Yes.
2: Okay. Just calling because you're talking about the Fauci and the vaccines. I could go on and on about this whole topic. However, I won't. Sherry Tenpenny is owed an apology. I remember the days of her coming on talking with Trib about all of this and how some of those doctors from the UH would come on and they would give the opposite side and the opposite view. The problem that existed back then was the mere fact that Anthony Fauci shut down any debate that doctors could have about this whole situation. And so at the end of the day, we watched millions of people die. You know, countless more suffered from this horrible virus that they created in a lab and released, I believe, intentionally it was released. And unfortunately, it don't seem like there's going to be any real accountability, because a lot of these folks should be prosecuted to the fullest extent of the law. And if found guilty, which I think a lot of them would be found guilty based upon all the evidence that is out there, should face the death penalty and face it immediately. They ruined the lives of millions and millions, even maybe even billions of people on this globe, you know, with this horrible, horrible hoax of a pandemic that really didn't even have to be.
1: Yeah, and Victor, thank you for the call. Just that call is fine with me. Victor's allowed to have his opinions and say what he says. But you weren't allowed to do that back then. Not that long ago in this country or even worldwide. You weren't allowed to question whether, you know, oh, it absolutely was a wet market origin. Oh, no, no, no, no. Don't you dare suggest that it escaped from a lab. Now we're almost positive it came from a lab. Whether it was intentional or not, who knows? But we're virtually certain that it came from a lab. You weren't allowed to question that back then. Among a billion things you weren't allowed to talk about, because they shouted you down and made you feel like dirt if you dared question what they were doing. 216-578-1100. Text the show 210-95.

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5: A woman survives a West Side house fire. 4 o'clock, I'm Tom Moore. That story and others coming up in less than 60 seconds. 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
6: 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A crash taking out the right lane still. I-90 West at Route 57 in Elyria. Police are on scene. That's in a construction zone. You're stop and go approaching the area. Some more stop and go. Traffic 90 West from Aviation High School to Chester. You have a crash off in the right shoulder now. 90 East just before Route 2. That is stop and go traffic from 222nd. A wreck Brook Park at Great Northern Boulevard. Center Ridge at Porter. And 480 West at Warrensville Center. 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
5: Now your 3 News forecast, and that is from the Universal Windows Direct Weather Center, meteorologist Matt Wintz.
8: Tonight we're back down near 70 with a few storms around, and more of the same tomorrow. Scattered pop-up storms. We'll have some dry hours with sunshine as well. Another humid day on Saturday with highs in the lower 80s.
5: Currently, temperature of 77 at your severe weather station. A woman hospitalized after a house fire on Cleveland's west side this morning.
9: It happened on West 139th in the city's Jefferson neighborhood, where firefighters found the home to be engulfed in flames. A woman who lives there managed to escape by climbing out of a second floor window. She was taken to the hospital in stable condition. However, 2 dogs and 3 cats did not survive. The cause of the fire is ruled unintentional, with damages estimated at $150,000. I'm Brian Engel.
5: First Energy could be fined $3 million by the state of Ohio because of all those long power outages in Lakewood this summer. The Public Utilities Commission of Ohio today sent a letter to First Energy. It's a letter of probable noncompliance, claiming that First Energy failed to provide adequate electric service after those power outages in Lakewood this summer, and also a lack of communication. PUCO saying First Energy may have violated state law by not investing in infrastructure improvements. The utility could be fined over $3 million. Speaking of outages, more than 7,000 First Energy customers were left in the dark this morning in Lorain and Vermilion. No word on reason for that outage. Todd Blanche looks to have a clear path to being confirmed as the next U.S. Attorney General. Louisiana Senator Bill Cassidy announced on the Senate floor today he will vote yes to confirm Blanche. So now it's basically just moderate Republican Senators Lisa Murkowski of Alaska and Susan Collins of Maine saying they'll vote no. Both the U.S. and Iran are signaling a possible breakthrough. Fox's Peter Ducey reports the threat of a wider conflict with Iran is not going away.
10: President Trump is speaking more realistically about the peace talks. He's not saying things are going great. He's saying things are going fine, and that the reason the United States has not hit Iran again is because he's trying to give peace a chance. It's not because we're out of ammo.
11: We have certain types of munitions that are very powerful, that we have unlimited, virtual unlimited supply. We have others where it's a little bit tighter.
10: We had been led to believe earlier in the week that the conflict could be over by now. It hasn't happened yet.
5: Ohio's tax holiday weekend underway through Sunday night. This year, it's back to the original rule, which is only clothing items costing $75 or less and school supplies costing $20 or less are sales tax free. Last year, the sales tax holiday covered a lot I mean a lot, but a new tax relief package from the legislature included reverting the tax holidays format to its original plan. WTAM Money Matters brought to you by Mortosh Financial. And at the close this afternoon, everything's up. Dow Jones closed up 151, S&P closed up 47, and the NASDAQ closed up 342. For the latest headlines at the top and the bottom of the hour, set a preset on the free iHeartRadio app to WTAM 1100. I'm Tom Moore.
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0: Ben Loff in for Bloom. I'm with Mauve 668. We will finish off the shot talk, the COVID shot talk in this block. And still to get to on the show, Jose Ramirez in the news with a woman suing the Yankees because of the bat that flew out of Jose's hands when he was in the boogie down. We got Enes Kanter Freedom and Gabby Williams regarding the WNBA and transgender athletes. We've got Stephen Vogt from the manager's office in Chicago. Guardians getting ready to play the White Sox opener of a three-game series tonight. Of course, David Mulvern's world-famous trivia. So plenty left to go. Plenty of meat still on the bone of the Bloom Daddy Show on this Friday. We go to Kathy in Hartville. Kathy, what do you got?
1: In 2020, I was required to get a COVID vaccine to keep my job at a local hospital. I submitted my paperwork for a COVID exemption, and I got it. And it was probably because I knew enough years ago to apply for a flu vaccine exemption. Because at that time, if you didn't get the flu vaccine, you were fired. So they accepted my exemption application for both shots. But after COVID, I was fired anyway because I wouldn't agree to weekly COVID swab testing in lieu of the vaccine. I offered to do weekly blood testing because I had heard that the swab test was more like a brain biopsy, and told them I would pay for blood tests out of my own pocket. But they refused, and I was subsequently fired. So, I mean,
0: sorry to hear that.
1: Part of me thinks a lot. Well, it worked out okay. I got another job and it paid better, so it was fine. But, you know, I think part of it is they want to get rid of the people, maybe even in hospitals, who, you know, aren't going to go along with, you know, with the ruse.
0: Yeah, and Kathy, thank you for the call. I'm glad you got another job there. The texts have been amazing. Phone calls have been great. Texts include, I'm a conservative, not a MAGA. I, along with you, like some things Trump has done, not everything. And he was following Fauci's lead when COVID first came out. I took the initial jab, no side effects, but did not take any more jabs, never got COVID. And I've never had a flu shot and maybe got the flu three times in the last 10 years. I'm blessed by the good Lord each and every day. Another text, I took three jabs. Since then, I have become allergic to naproxen and have developed atrial fibrillation. On top of that, I did get sick from COVID. I regret taking the jabs. I was not allergic before the jab and didn't have the heart condition. Another text. Notice the unjabbed are not in the streets protesting or rioting. We go to Bill. Bill, what do you got?
2: Hey, question for you. So, would you be against taking a polio shot?
0: Hey, Bill. Having trouble hearing you. Can you get, like, close to the phone or something?
3: Yes. So, can you hear me better?
0: Yes, now. Yes.
3: All right, question for you. Since you're not taking any shots anymore, and if we had to take a polio shot today's week, would you take a polio shot or just stay away from all types of shots?
0: I would. At the moment, I'm staying away from all types of shots, including polio. If polio were out there, I mean, to be offered.
3: Does that make sense to you, or does that make sense?
0: It does now. For me, yeah. At this stage of my life, yes.
3: So when did COVID become so political? Because that basically just went down the political.
0: Exactly. That's what I'm wondering.
3: Who was in office when Kathy lost her job?
0: Trump.
3: Exact, probably so. So who came up with warp speed and who pushed the vaccine through without the proper channels?
0: Trump?
3: And your point? Yes, you're correct.
0: Well, yeah, I've said repeatedly that Trump had some things that he did that I didn't like during COVID. Here's what I don't understand, Bill. What I don't understand, Bill, is this.
3: Something.
0: Why did the liberals rally around the government? They're supposed to be the ones who speak truth to power, who don't trust the government, and yet the liberals were so hell-bent on forcing the jab. Why is that?

0: pretty much everybody I knew over the age of 60, no matter what they were, Republican or Democrat, pretty much got the shot. Was it supposed to be forced on young kids? Absolutely not. That was stupid. 100% sure. Now, did he do that wrong? Do we know better at the time? That's the question. The question is, what do we know at that time? Did they do their best? Did they shut down all media and shut down all conversations just to get everybody to take the shot that they thought could cure the situation? I'm thinking probably so. Did they force it down for other reasons? I'm not sure about that. Has that been proven that these companies were just forcing it down just to make money?
1: And Bill, thank you for the call. I think we agree on more than maybe you were alluding to. But, yeah, I want answers. And one of the ways I get answers is Rand Paul versus Anthony Fauci. The more that comes out about what Fauci was thinking in private versus what he was saying publicly as America's doctor, as the king of the settled science, the more we have a chance to go, oh, wait a minute, something's off here. David Mulvern, I didn't want to end this week before we listen to Aaron Rodgers on Pat McAfee. He opened the week on Pat McAfee's show on ESPN. A-Rod, the Steelers quarterback, final year, he says, and McAfee visited Steelers camp. And this was the exchange with Pat McAfee and Aaron Rodgers.
2: You've been very open about coming back for this year, last rodeo, and you talked about your wife saying, hey, have another year. Mike McCarthy being here, obviously a big deal. Can you tell us about the mindset of coming into your last season? Like, that's a real thing, it feels like, because is everything better? Is everything funner? Is everything more awesome? Like, how do you kind of view this year versus maybe the years of the past?
3: I'm going to plead the fifth.
2: Okay.
4: Okay.
3: Like that absolute coward, Tony Fauci. Absolute coward.
4: Yeah. Hey, it's back, baby.
3: Are you kidding me?
2: Yeah, 111
3: times. You got a pardon, and you're in front of you, and you pleaded over 100 times at the White House? What are you scared of, Tony? Yeah. I thought you were the science.
2: Yeah.
3: I am science, and you get up there and you can't answer a question?
2: Yeah.
3: What are we doing? Baby. And how much time did the network spend on that? How much time did they spend on my responses every week, on my vaccination status, on Taylor and Travis's wedding? Did they do even a minute? Did they do even a minute on Tony Fauci?
2: No, I don't think I've heard anything.
3: Nah, I bet they didn't.
2: But on that note.
3: Then there was another scandal this offseason, too, involving a voter for MVP, for Coach of the Year. How much time did your network spend? Where's your cap? Did your network spend on that?
2: Our network.
4: I wish I could.
5: This is awesome.
3: Okay. Go back to Fauci.
4: Yeah.
3: Go back to the coward Tony Fauci in science.
2: Hold on now.
3: Who's spending the entire time writing in his diary about how fun it is to be famous? You got to be kidding me.
2: Okay, so on that note.
3: What are you going to say about me now?
4: Debate him.
3: What are you going to say about me now?
2: No, I got no debate here. You had a 500.
3: No, seriously, what are they going to say about me now? Now that you can't talk about the COVID stuff, because obviously it was made, you know, in a lab in China. That's like not even questionable anymore. Tony Fauci is an absolute criminal. I'm on good terms with my family. I'm on good terms with my family. What are you going to say now? What are you going to say now?
2: I want to let you know. It's been a fun ride for you, I would assume, over the last couple.
3: It's been a great, great life and a great career. And it's nice to be sitting on this side now, especially after that coward played the fifth over 100 times.
2: Okay.
3: I thought you had a pardon there, Tony. Why couldn't you answer one question the entire time?
1: I don't blame Aaron Rodgers one bit for spiking the literal football, if he wanted to, and certainly the figurative football on the set with McAfee. And the fact that Rodgers was doing that, Disney-owned ESPN, as pro-vax or pro-shot as you're going to get, Aaron Rodgers, he was one of those guys who was pilloried. He was one of those guys who was railroaded. How dare you, Aaron Rodgers? Listen, Aaron Rodgers is quirky. He's got interesting elements to his personality, bizarre world stuff. But where the shots were concerned, he was skeptical. And because he was an athlete who wasn't going along with the herd, he got hammered. So I don't blame him for what's come out now and spiking the football on top of Fauci's head. Nor would I blame Novak Djokovic, Kyrie Irving, the few and far between who dared to say, wait a minute, hold on here. Time now for Mike Ross, the traffic boss.
4: 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Looks like you have a crash in the median. I-90 West at Route 57. Police still on scene. That's in a construction zone, so it's going to take a little extra time to get through. You're slow 90 West from Lakeside to Prospect. A crash off in the right shoulder, 90 East before the Euclid Spur. Another accident, Brook Park at Great Northern Boulevard, Center Ridge at Porter Road, and 480 West at Warrensville Center. 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
7: Chances of rain and thunderstorms off and on through Saturday night. Low tonight around 68, high Saturday 85. Sunny on Sunday with a high on Sunday of 84.
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11: On August 4th, 1962, Marilyn Monroe died. 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
13: John Polk was my nemesis. I knew in order to live a rich and fulfilling life, one where I was equal under the law and could be happy and fulfilled, I needed to defeat the message that John Polk was peddling.
14: I'm John Polk. For years, I was the poster boy of the conversion therapy movement, the ex-gay who married an ex-lesbian and traveled the world telling my story of how I changed my sexuality from gay to straight. I wore the label of ex-gay with pride. That was all until, well, we'll get to that part.
13: He's like a car wreck, and then people can't keep their eyes off him. He evokes a reaction. He did with me.
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1: Don't say you weren't warned, opponents of St. Ed football. Here comes Colin Tedesco, the son of the big cat, our own Carmen Angelo Tedesco. He went off this morning. Carmen texting that Colin had not one, not two, not three, four TDs against Menor in a scrimmage. Oh, wow. RB1 for the St. Ed Eagles, Colin Tedesco. And Carm, of course, being team-oriented, texted, please mention a swarming defense led by Luke Ardito and Landon Lemoore and Rowan Kelly, sophomore beast Tyler Brown. Fine. All well and good. But I care about Colin Tedesco, and he was a monster, as we expected him to be in the scrimmage against Menor. I cannot wait to see what he does in his senior year as St. Ed QB1 or RB1. Texts have been pouring in about the shot. My friend got the shot because of DeWine's $1 million prizes, and he's been sick ever since. I mean, how stupid was that? Not only in real time, but as we look back on it, these prizes, the money that you could potentially get for getting the shot, that's like next level disgusting. That's society sickness. Text, unlike Bill there, Joe in the 216 realizes that Trump approved the fast track for an mRNA shot because he trusted the experts and is himself a germaphobe. There was probably a strong dose of election year cowardice in there as well, because he knows exactly how the media blame game works when partisan hacks are against you. They just wouldn't let him. Eric in Worcester. Yeah, you can go back and forth about what Trump said, what he didn't say, what his role was in it. But to me, the main culprit in this whole thing was Anthony Fauci, because he was assigned the title of America's doctor. He was trust the science, the embodiment of trust the science. And that's where, you know, A-Rod was saying, hey, I thought he was the science. And he, it's been proven through his own diaries that his public positions were dubious at best and harmful to the nth degree at worst. And one of the things I can't stand is, oh, poor Tony Fauci. He's just a public servant. Oh, come on. He's one of the richest public servants in history. It drives me crazy. Oh, I just want to serve the public. It's what they say about these congressmen and women, too. Oh, they're just up there trying to serve the people that voted for them. No. They're trying to get rich and they're drunk on power. Real quickly, Carl and Rocky River, got to make it fast because we're coming up against a break. Yes, Carl. All right, we lost Carl. Real quickly, Tony and Avon Lake to close the chapter. Yes, Tony.
0: Hi. According to the COVID thing.
1: Yeah, I got
0: to
1: go quick.
0: Deborah Birx admitted that Anthony Fauci tricked Donald Trump into going along with the protocol. And I have the book, The Real Anthony Fauci by RFK Jr. And Bill Gates is partner in crime.
1: Yeah, Tony, thanks for the call. Appreciate it. I really do. All right, coming up next, we transition to sports. We're going to talk, well, somewhat of a sports story, but a scary story involving the flying bat from Jose Ramirez in the Boogie Down. And also, we'll get into Gabby Williams and Enes Kanter, where transgenders in the WNBA are concerned. We'll be back.

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3: Good afternoon. I'm Tom Moore. This is the 430 report. Just got this from University Hospitals about a possible measles spread. UH says this past Sunday, a resident of Pennsylvania came to visit somebody at UH Rainbow. The next day, that person was diagnosed with measles. The person was in Rainbow's pediatric ICU, the Rainbow main entrance lobby, elevator 73, and the Cleveland Medical Center atrium all Sunday from 11 to 1:30. If you were in any of those areas at UH on Sunday and are not vaccinated against measles, contact your local health department. A Cleveland man today pleaded not guilty to six counts in the fatal shooting of a South Euclid teenager. 26-year-old Colin Funches accused of killing 19-year-old Isaac Martin in July outside a convenience store in Cleveland Heights. President Trump making a mining push in the U.S. Speaking at a mining industry roundtable at the State Department this afternoon, the president talked about the importance of mining rare earth minerals used in everything from military weapons to automobiles.
4: We're rebuilding the national defense stockpile and investing more than $12 billion in a brand new strategic mineral reserve. And we're protecting American workers with historic tariffs on foreign copper, aluminum, steel.
3: And he announced more than $100 million in grants to boost American mining schools and mining training. A federal appeals court has ordered the Trump White House to stop construction of the ballroom at the White House because Congress didn't approve it. The 2-1 ruling from a 3-judge panel. And the U.S. Court of Appeals for the District of Columbia, the administration can appeal this to the Supreme Court. Looks like there will be enough votes in the Senate to confirm Todd Blanche as the nation's attorney general. Louisiana Senator Bill Cassidy said today on the floor of the Senate he will vote to confirm Blanche. Now, traffic and weather together.
5: 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Still dealing with a few accidents this afternoon. A crash in the grassy median 90 West at Route 57 in Lorain. Slow traffic back to 611. Your slow 90 West from Lakeside to Prospect. Also a crash off in the right shoulder, I-90 East before the Euclid Spur. I-480 West at Warrensville Center and a crash in Pepper Pike Chagrin near Lander Circle. 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
3: And now your 3 News forecast, and we get that from meteorologist Jessica Van Meter. She says chance of rain and thunderstorms off and on through Saturday night. Low tonight 68, high tomorrow 85. Sun returns Sunday with a high of 84. Right now, 77 at your severe weather station. 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
10: 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Stephen Kwan is leading off in center. Chase DeLauder's the DH. Jose Ramirez is at third. Joe Adell cleaning up in right. Angel Martinez is in left, Reese Hoskins at first, Brian Rocchio at short, Austin Hedges catching, and Angel Henao at second base, batting ninth there in support of left-hander Parker Messick. On the mound for the White Sox is Noah Schultz. He is a left-hander, and at least for one game, what I predicted might very well happen, is happening. That Angel Henao, who's a switch hitter, is playing second base, and Travis Bazzana is on the bench to at least to start the game. Bazzana has been dreadful against lefties, and I was speculating when they called up Henao, and if Ramirez is healthy, when he's healthy, and when he's playing, where do you put Henao? And one of the options was second base in a platoon situation because Bazzana has struggled so badly against left-handers, and that is what Stephen Vogt is doing tonight. Speaking of Stephen Vogt, we will be chatting with him from his manager's office. I mean, we'll be here. He'll be in the manager's office in Chicago as the Guardians are getting ready for that lid lifter against the White Sox. And speaking of Jose Ramirez, not Ramirez's fault, but he's in the news. David Mulvern played a clip from ABC News TV National from, I believe, yesterday.
11: Back here, a fan is now suing the New York Yankees for $10 million, saying she was hit in the head by a bat that flew into the stands right there. The incident happened back in June, the bat flying out of the hands of a Cleveland Guardians batter and over the protective netting. The fan saying she suffered permanent injuries. We have reached out to the Yankees for comment. No word yet tonight.
10: Yeah, you know it's big when ABC News on the TV side makes it part of their national program. Headline on the online, woman struck in head by bat at Yankees game, suing for $10 million. Complaint alleges the incident was violent and entirely preventable by Meredith DeLiso from yesterday. A New Jersey woman has filed a $10 million lawsuit alleging she suffered severe injuries after getting struck in the head by a baseball bat during a New York Yankees home game. Stephanie Dulick, D-U-L-U-C, 37, a senior healthcare executive, was sitting behind home plate during a June 2nd game against the Cleveland Guardians when the incident occurred, according to a complaint filed this month. A Guardians batter, we know to be Jose Ramirez, lost control of his bat, which flew over protective netting and struck Dulick in the head with tremendous force, in quotes, knocking her out of the fourth row seat in Yankee Stadium, according to the complaint. Dulick's injuries include a traumatic brain injury and concussion, severe, persistent, and debilitating post-traumatic headaches, a disabling sensitivity to light, injuries of both of her hands, and an injury to her neck. The complaint stated, alleging that the incident was violent and entirely preventable. So, not Jose Ramirez's fault. Players have had bats slip out of their hands all the time. I don't know that the Yankees are going to be on the hook for this because I'm not exactly sure how high the netting is, but it is true that the bat flew over protective netting. Part of the complaint, defendants did install netting in front of plaintiff's section, but that netting was materially lower than the netting protecting the adjacent sections behind home plate. The lower netting left an open gap above plaintiff's seats through which a foreseeably airborne bat could and did pass. So now you're getting into the height of the netting and this lady getting hit with the bat. So Jose Ramirez in the news for all the wrong reasons, nothing having to do with Ramirez other than the bat slipped out of his hands. But now you've got a lawsuit by this woman who was hit, and she's up against the Yankees. 216-578-1100, 216-578-1100. Texas show 21095. The W is in the news for a lot of reasons. The WNBA. Incredible game last night. Indiana Fever against Las Vegas Aces. Fever led the Aces by 20 at home and blew it. Lost in overtime. And they didn't just blow it. Caitlin Clark, two missed free throws with 5 seconds left that could have sealed it. Missed them both, and Vegas came down. Chelsea Gray hit a three to tie at the buzzer. In overtime, Clark, pass intercepted by Asia Wilson, or batted away by Asia Wilson, with Indiana up one, and Vegas goes down, and Gray hits a three at the horn to win it in OT. Incredible game. On the court, the WNBA is delivering fun games. High entertainment value. Off the court, it's even more interesting because of the transgender issue. The WNBA is at a tipping point about transgender. And those of us on the side of common sense are trying to say you should not allow biological women or biological men to play in women's sports. Well, the WNBA has people like Sophie Cunningham who agree. But the WNBA also has people who don't agree with Sophie Cunningham, and one of them is Gabby Williams of the Golden State Valkyries, David Mulvern, dial up Gabby Williams' sound from the last 24 hours.
12: I think it's trans rights now is our new battle. That's what I think I was saying, that like the battles have changed.
13: Oh, yes.
12: You know, like our intentions have been the same, but now the environment has changed. We see trans people's rights being, you know, stripped away from them. There's a lot of discourse around trans athletes and what they can compete in. I would welcome a trans athlete on my team or against my team anytime. I don't think it's a problem in the world. It's just another way to kind of attack trans people. You know, we've seen players like Leyshia Clarendon who stepped into that forefront and have been brave enough and courageous enough to kind of step up. So I guess that's the next battle that we have to fight as athletes.
10: Gabby, with respect, nobody is attacking trans people here. We are simply saying that the WNBA, remember the need for that first letter, W equals Women's National Basketball Association. It will never be the same if a biological male is allowed in. No one is attacking the trans community. Gabby Williams says, oh, that's our new battle. No, it actually shouldn't be a battle. It's common sense. And then Gabby Williams says, I would welcome a trans athlete for my team or against my team. Okay. Well, you know who might very well call that bluff? Well, Gabby Williams would say it's not a bluff. But you know who might very well take Gabby Williams up on that invitation? None other than Enes Kanter Freedom. As far as we know, this isn't AI generated because Mov said it was on Enes Kanter Freedom's official social media page, one of the arms. I think it was Instagram. David Mulvern, dial up Kanter Freedom's comments, please.
14: After careful consideration and reviewing the current eligibility guidelines, I am officially declaring myself a WNBA prospect. If simply declaring who you are is all that's required, then I meet every single requirement necessary to compete in the WNBA. My team and I have carefully examined the WNBA's eligibility criteria and governing framework surrounding self-identification and inclusion. Based on the current guidelines, I can and am officially declaring my eligibility for the upcoming WNBA draft in May 2027. I am definitely not here to mock, make fun of, or disrespect any community or personal choices. I am simply asking that the current rules be applied equally to everyone. The rules that represent the very values many WNBA players and coaches have publicly advocated for. My team and I are prepared to ensure these guidelines are applied equally, consistently, and without exception. And I look forward to the WNBA honoring its stated principles. See you at training camp.
10: Well, well, well. EKF, saying he's serious, wants to identify as a female and play in the WNBA beginning in 2027. All 6'10" of Enes Kanter Freedom, listed during his playing days at 250. Drafted by the Jazz in 2011, 34 years old. Can you imagine what Enes Kanter Freedom would look like on a WNBA court? We go now to Mike Ross, the traffic boss.
5: From the Elk and Elk Traffic Center, serious lawyers for serious injuries, call 1-800-ELK-OHIO. Still dealing with multiple accidents and slowdowns this afternoon. A crash reported Route 2 East near 615 in Lake County. Another accident, Chagrin Boulevard near Lander Circle, 90 East before the Euclid Spur. Also State Road at Brook Park. And a crash still in the Grass Median, I-90 West at Route 57 in Lorain that has slowed traffic back to 611. 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
15: Chances of rain and thunderstorms off and on through Saturday night. Low tonight around 68, high Saturday 85. Sunny on Sunday with a high on Sunday of 84.
1: On August 4th, 1962, Marilyn Monroe died. 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
10: Mauve never misses a trick. Speaking of Mauve, it's too bad that you can't witness what I've witnessed the last however many hours. The ultimate brawl between David Mulverin and The Fly. Capital T, capital F. Mauve, you've been hunting this fly in the studio at 668. Doors are closed, windows are sealed to trap him or her. Have you made any success? Have you had any success? Because as of 5 minutes ago, you were still chasing him around the studio.
34: Yeah, I think I did get a D-man. I don't think I've seen it around in the last 10 minutes, but I did one of those things when I hit it. It left the mark as if I did get it, but maybe it kind of flew away. I didn't see it. You know, I didn't see the remnants. So I don't know where it would have been, but I think we're good.
10: Mauve cannot stand flies in his studio, no. And I don't blame him. We've been talking about the WNBA, how Golden State Valkyries star Gabby Williams has said, transgender, come on in. She wants a transgender teammate or said she would welcome one or a transgender opponent. Well, I don't know if this person directly responded to Gabby Williams or if this was just an independent thought, but Enes Kanter Freedom, former NBA center, he said, hey, I'd like to be signed by the WNBA or drafted by the WNBA in 2027. Dave Mulvern, once again, Enes Kanter Freedom.
0: After careful consideration and reviewing the current eligibility guidelines, I am officially declaring myself a WNBA prospect. If simply declaring who you are is all that's required, then I meet every single requirement necessary to compete in the WNBA. My team and I have carefully examined the WNBA's eligibility criteria and governing framework surrounding self-identification and inclusion. Based on the current guidelines, I can and am officially declaring my eligibility for the upcoming WNBA draft in May 2027. I am definitely not here to mock, make fun of, or disrespect any community or personal choices. I am simply asking that the current rules be applied equally to everyone. The rules that represent the very values many WNBA players and coaches have publicly advocated for. My team and I are prepared to ensure these guidelines are applied equally, consistently, and without exception. And I look forward to the WNBA honoring its stated principles. See you at training camp.
10: EKF, he says he's serious. All 6'10 of them. Drafted by the Jazz 2011, 34 years old. Enes Kanter wants to play in the WNBA. And he keeps saying, you know, my team and I, he said that they've looked at it, and based on the current guidelines, I'm eligible to be drafted. Well, I go to a story written about Coach Reeve with the Minnesota Lynx wearing a T-shirt that transgender is welcome. And the story, deep down, it says the 2026 collective bargaining agreement signed in March states that, quote, only players who are women are eligible to play in the WNBA, end quote. There is no further definition of a woman or any publicly available policy governing transgender or intersex athlete eligibility. The WNBA did not respond to multiple requests this week for clarification of the league's policy. Well, there's the open door that Enes Kanter Freedom wants to walk through. And what I've tried to say is all it takes is one. All it takes is one biological male to come into the WNBA, and that association will be effectively ruined. Because once you allow Enes Kanter in, then anybody can come in. And you no longer have the Women's National Basketball Association. It's such a ridiculous argument when people say, oh, this is so, such a much ado about nothing because so few people are actually doing this on the athletic playing fields and courts. It doesn't matter how few there are now. And by the way, don't tell that to East Coast and West Coast high school track athletes. But all you need is one Enes Kanter in the WNBA. One becomes two, becomes five, becomes 10, and your association is unrecognizable. That's all those of us who are having common sense coursing through our veins are trying to tell the WNBA. And the WNBA knows this. But Enes Kanter's putting him on the spot, saying, all right, keep me out legally based on your CBA. 216-578-1100, text the show 21095.
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4: Indictment of the accused killer of a local city employee. And it's 5 o'clock. I'm Tom Moore. That story and others in less than 60 seconds. First, traffic and weather together.
5: 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Still dealing with a few accidents this afternoon. You have a crash Big Creek Parkway north of Smith Road, Chagrin Boulevard near Lander Circle. Also an accident in the right lane, I-90 East, before the Route 2 Euclid Spur. And you have a crash in the Grass Median in Elyria, I-90 West at Route 57. Police still on scene. You have some heavy traffic back to 611. 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
6: 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On our next episode, we'll share the story of Major Dick Bong, America's greatest fighter ace. 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
4: Now your 3 News forecast from the Universal Windows Direct Weather Center. Actually, make that the Mr. Hero I Crave, a Hero Weather Center. Here's meteorologist Jessica Van Meter.
7: We'll have some scattered showers, thunderstorms trying to linger through the evening and overnight with temperatures in the upper 60s. Any of that rain will exit very quickly and will be drier through the day on Saturday. Just a slim chance for a stray pop-up. It will be warm and humid with temperatures climbing into the mid-80s.
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4: It's 79 at your severe weather station. A Cuyahoga County grand jury has returned a 6-count indictment against the North Royalton man accused of shooting and killing that city's building commissioner. The grand jury charging 69-year-old Edward Bisada with aggravated murder, felonious assault, and intimidation. Police and prosecutors say that Bisada walked into the North Royalton Service Center, walked up to David Smerick, shot him multiple times, then walked out and waited for the police. No court date set for Bisada. Public Utilities Commission of Ohio today sent a letter of probable noncompliance to First Energy, claiming the utility failed to provide adequate electric service after numerous power outages in Lakewood over the summer. The PUC saying First Energy may have violated state law by not investing in infrastructure improvements and not communicating with customers. The utility could be fined over $3 million. Cleveland police say they've arrested a suspect in the shooting this week of a 9-year-old girl and her father along I-71. Police found 33-year-old Tevin Copes with the help of Flock and ODOT cameras and other evidence. Police say Copes knew the victims. The girl shot in the leg, her father grazed. It appears Todd Blanche has just enough votes to become the next attorney general after receiving support today from outgoing Republican Senator Bill Cassidy, whose primary opponent received the endorsement of President Trump.
9: This is not a referendum on President Trump. It is a decision regarding Mr. Blanche in very specific circumstances. All considered, I will vote for Mr. Blanche.
4: License plate readers like Flock cameras are being targeted by people who are looking to disable or destroy the devices to fight back against what they say is mass surveillance. Fox's Dana Marie McNichol reports on this from Tampa.
11: These Flock cameras are sparking a debate because they can be found in at least 43 states. They scan license plates and also log identifying data like make, model, and color. Now, the police, they say they're critical in tracking down criminals, but others argue the technology is an invasion of privacy. Now, some are calling it vigilante vandalism, and the movement is spreading fast. Flock camera poles sawed in half in New York, others covered in spray paint in Texas and Ohio. A California man was charged with a felony after running over several. Now, vandals are hitting every corner. One Minnesota town had all 8 Flock cameras stolen in one night. Police say it costs $3,000 to replace each one, ultimately costing local taxpayers.
4: WTAM Money Matters brought to you by Mortosh Financial. The Dow Jones closing up 151. Standard & Poor's closing up 47. The NASDAQ up 342. For the latest headlines at the top and bottom of the hour, set a preset on the free iHeartRadio app to WTAM 1100. I'm Tom Moore.
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1: 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Hey, Monday on Cleveland's Morning News with Wills and Snyder. We'll catch up with Tom Hamilton, talk about the Guardians weekend in Chicago. 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

0: 216-578-1100. Text the show 21095. I don't mind criticism. It comes with the territory. All I ask is that you keep the filth out of it, the pejoratives, and, you know, the swearing. Keep my family out of it. But Jonathan on X, oh my. Jonathan, who goes by at VIC Chance, Vic Chance on X, he follows me. He wrote this, D-Man's World 474. I'm glad you can admit that you're a scum of the earth and a mega liar, that you always hide behind your grandfather and your father's purple hearts. You're one of these anti-vax or people that bringing polio and other bleep back. Silence the low IQ bat brain derp. That was the X post by at Vic Chance. Title of his X account is Jonathan. So I'm scum of the earth, mega liar, whatever, but hiding behind my grandfather and father's purple hearts. First of all, my grandfather, Fred, and my, well, one of my grandfathers, both, neither one of them ever won or earned a purple heart. My father never earned a purple heart. The only time I've ever mentioned purple heart on the air is in connection with my uncle Alex, my father Sam's older brother, who died in Okinawa in April of 1945. Alex had a purple heart that I have in my possession, but I've never said my grandfather or my father earned a purple heart, and I've never hid behind Alex's purple heart, so I don't get that at all. You're anti-vax? Of course not. I question shots going into my arm. I want to know why. I want the full scope of the data, but it doesn't mean I'm anti-vax. People bringing polio and other bleep back, silence the low IQ bat brain derp. Okay. I mean, whatever. 216-578-1100. Text the show 21095. 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It's my understanding that the WNBA has come out with a statement pertaining to the transgender situation. And you've been able to verify that it's official. What does it say?
1: Yes, it says, we embrace justice, equity, diversity, and inclusion. Those are the values that unite this union and allow it to protect women's sports while creating transformational change, hate, abuse, and demonization of any person or group of people, including transgender people, only feel fear, division, and harm. We will continue to have hard conversations, but we will not be used as political pawns.
0: And that's the WNBPA.
1: Yes, the Players Association.
0: The Players Association. Yes. Well, that sounds great in a statement. And nobody should be using them as political pawns. This is a common sense argument. It should be apolitical. Shouldn't matter what side of the political aisle you're on. Common sense says biological males have a physiological advantage over biological females.

0: house. If that weren't the case, why aren't biological women racing to play in men's sports? But if the WNBA PA wants to be inclusive and wants to ride with the transgender idea and make it a reality, then Enos Kanter is more than happy to oblige. Or Enos Kanter. Enos Kanter Freedom. He says, fine, sign me up as early as 2027. All 6'10" of them, the former NBA center. Good luck with that, WNBPA. Time now for Mike Ross.
1: 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Still dealing with that crash in Elyria, I-90 West at Route 57. You have some heavy traffic back to Route 611. Also a wreck, State Road at Brook Park, Big Creek Parkway north of Smith, and some slow traffic still 90 West from Dead Man's Curve to Carnegie. 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
3: Chances of rain and thunderstorms off and on through Saturday night. Low tonight around 68, high Saturday 85. Sunny on Sunday with a high on Sunday of 84.
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0: Time to go out to Stephen Vogt, manager of the Guardians, from his office at Raitt Field in Chicago. Guardians getting ready for a three-game series against the White Sox. Stephen Vogt, thank you very much for taking the time.
6: Yeah, you bet. How you doing today?
0: Well enough. Before we get to the series against the White Sox, I want to go back to Sunday because I thought it was fascinating. You had words with manager Torey Lovello as the teams met on the field after the player for Arizona, Tawa, bunted to open the sixth, trying to break up a perfect game against Gavin Williams. And afterwards, you were asked about it, and you said there were people talking to the players who shouldn't be talking. Take us into that protocol. What is the general process as far as coaching staffs go where opposition players are concerned? Do you say to your coaching staff, hey, I don't want you engaging in any circumstance with the other team's players?
6: Yeah, we don't talk to the other team's players. Those are their players. That's the way I look at it is, you know, it's not our job as coaches to police the game with other players. It's our players' job. They can talk all they want, but we don't talk to other teams' players. And so it was going on that entire inning, and I obviously took some exception with it. So had a little friendly chit-chat with Torey.
0: Yeah. I mean, did everything work out all right with you and Lovello afterwards?
6: Yeah, I mean, we're fine. I mean, we had to go walk the field, you know, about an hour later to check the field conditions. And, you know, we caught up. I played for Torey for a couple of years in Arizona, and so we have a relationship going back. But, yeah, all is fine there.
0: Stephen Vogt, manager of the Guardians, is our guest. All right, the state of the Guardians, after a 1-5 homestand that concluded with a sweep at the hands of the New York Mets, three-gamer, really difficult to deal with. Stephen Vogt, how do you calm the nerves of Guardians world? I'm included in there. We're on the edge about 57-59. How can you assure us or reassure us that good news is around the corner?
6: Yeah, I mean, I think what we have to do is we have to keep our perspective, right? We have to look at the season as a whole, where we've gotten to this point, and look at the last week. And the truth of the matter is that the front office went out and made some really good additions to this team. It's going to take a few days, maybe a week, for us to click and really understand how we work well together. But, you know, the fact of the matter is we're doing a lot of things really well. The hard part is we're not winning games. And so I think for us, it's we haven't played a complete game in a little bit of time now. But all it takes is one good complete game, and we're off and running. I really like the way the offense is trending. I really like the way the pitching has been rolling all year, and I feel like we're getting better defensively, and we're just not putting it all together right now. But we're going to keep working, and I think the biggest thing is there's no panic. There is absolutely zero panic. We've been through stretches like this before. We just got to continue to work and pay attention to the details, and we're going to find a way back.
0: Talk with Guardians manager Stephen Vogt from Wrate Field in Chicago. His team is getting ready to take on the White Sox, the opener of a three-game series tonight. Paul Hoynes, Cleveland.com, and the Plain Dealer reporting that the Guardians activated right-handed reliever Franco Alemán and placed Slade Ciccone on the injured list. Ciccone just moved to the pen, made two relief appearances before going on the IL. What can you tell us about Slade Ciccone's injury, Stephen?
6: Yeah, so midway through his inning of work yesterday, he was feeling some discomfort in his forearm. And so post-game, kind of, it was getting a little bit worse. And so, you know, we thought it was best to just shut him down, you know, put him on the IL, give him 2 weeks. And he got an MRI earlier today, came back clean. So just inflammation and pain. So really good news on Slade. So he'll be shut down for a couple days from throwing and then resume building back up to join us. So feel awful for Slade. You know, we're really excited about what he could bring to us out of the pen, but sounds like it won't be a long break. It'll be a good little breather for him.
0: So with Stephen Vogt, manager of the Guardians, ahead of the Guardians-White Sox series. Stephen, Parker Messick on the mound tonight. He's been outstanding pretty much all year, all-star caliber, all-star. But he also is in uncharted territory or close to it as far as innings. He and Joey Cantillo, the two young lefties, how do you deal? How do you and Carl Willis, the pitching coach and the organization, how are you going to do it with Messick and Cantillo and their innings threshold, given how young they are and how few innings professionally they have, relatively speaking?
6: Yeah, you know, obviously we're going to be watching. It's outing to outing. You know, I don't think we're going to push either of them. You know, I think it's do their job in their game, and then let's go to the bullpen. But obviously the game will tell us when it's time to do that. The way they're throwing will tell us when it's time to do that. The good thing is that we have a lot of off days in August and September, so we don't really have any terribly long stretches where, you know, going to need to make three starts on regular rest in a row. But we're going to watch them, and you know they're working really hard with the medical staff and strength and conditioning staff to stay strong. But of course, we're going to be monitoring all of that as we go through the last couple months of the season and the postseason.
0: Guardians manager Stephen Vogt is our guest from Wrate Field in Chicago. Guardians getting ready for the White Sox three-game series. And the starting lineup tonight that you made out, of course, you know it well. Jose Ramirez is at third. That's great news for those of us who love Jose, which is all of Guardians world. Angel Henao to second base against the left-hander Schultz. Stephen Vogt, is this the beginning of a potential platoon situation with Henao and Bezzana at second, given Bezzana's struggles against lefties?
6: No, I don't think it's going to be a straight platoon. I think, you know, what it is it's, you know, now with Angel Henao here, we want to give him some opportunity to play. And obviously with Travis, we talked about Parker and Joey's, you know, workload. You know, it's no different for Travis. I mean, this is the most games he's ever played in his life. He's doing a tremendous job, and he has struggled a little bit versus lefties. But, you know, we view Travis as an everyday player. I view him as somebody who can hit both lefties and righties. But if we're going to give him a chance to get off his feet and kind of look at that, it's going to be against a left-hander just because of how well he hits right-handed pitching. So definitely not the start of a platoon, but it's really exciting to see what Angel Henao has done, not only with us his first couple games, but all year in AA and AAA.
0: Stephen Vogt, final question for you, and thank you so much for the time. Ramirez, it looks like he's going to be playing with pain in the left hand. How do you monitor that with Jose? Do you check in with him? Do you ask him to come to you as far as his pain tolerance?
6: Yeah, I check in, obviously, with Jose every day. Jose checks in with the medical staff every day. And again, you know, Jose's putting it out there for the boys. And when Jose's in the lineup, we're a better team. But we always have to be smart, and we got to play him, you know, strategically. So Jose's going to play tonight, and then we'll see where we're at moving forward. It's kind of a day-to-day thing with how he's feeling. But he had a really good day yesterday, woke up feeling good today. So it's trending in the right direction, which is exciting.
0: Stephen Vogt, manager of the Guardians, thank you so much. We appreciate it, and good luck tonight.
6: All right, thank you.
0: Stephen Vogt His Guardians are struggling. There's no getting around it. And he wasn't dodging the fact that they're struggling. But Stephen Vogt always believes that a win is around the corner. And so far in his managerial tenure, he's been proven correct. First 2 years, AL Central titles. This is year three. They're two games under. We'll see. But Stephen Vogt and the Guardians getting ready for the White Sox. On the other side of the upcoming break, the world-famous David Mulvern Trivia Contest. Yes, it's time to get lined up. 216-578-1100. 216-578-1100. Get your spot reserved now, and there will be, of course, the category reveal on the other side of the upcoming break. 216-578-1100. 216-578-1100.
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9: On August 4th, 1962, Marilyn Monroe died. 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
11: Dig below the surface in central Mississippi, and odds are good you'll find a burnt orange color looking back up at you. It's called Yazoo clay, and there's one thing it's known for. Wreaking havoc on anything buried in it.
12: 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You never get what you expect.
11: 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But in 2012, a construction crew uncovered a big one. 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
11: 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In Mississippi, keeping secrets is as old as the soil itself. So can the truth ever really be uncovered?
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16: A quiet residential neighborhood erupts in chaos. Carmine Galante, the feared boss of the Bonanno crime family, lies dead, his cigar still clutched between his teeth.
17: masked men walked into Joe and Mary's luncheonette in Brooklyn today and gunned down Carmine Galante, a man believed to be the most powerful mafia chieftain in the country.
16: The execution sent shockwaves through the criminal underworld and set the stage for one of the most pivotal criminal cases in New York City history. From the minds behind the acclaimed television series comes Law and Order: Criminal Justice System. This isn't a scripted drama. These are real stories told by the people who have lived them.
18: My father should have been a dead man.
16: For decades, the mafia had New York City in a stranglehold, with law enforcement seemingly powerless to intervene. But the murder of Carmine Galante marked the beginning of the end. Discover how a group of young prosecutors took on the mafia, and with the help of law enforcement, brought down its most powerful figures. I'm Anasika Nicolazzi, and from Wolf Entertainment and iHeart Podcasts, this is Law & Order: Criminal Justice System.
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19: Good afternoon, I'm Tom Moore. This is the 530 Report. A six-count indictment handed down today by a Cuyahoga County grand jury against the North Royalton man accused of shooting and killing that city's building commissioner. 69-year-old Edward Besada charged with aggravated murder, felonious assault, intimidation. Police and prosecutors say Besada walked into the North Royalton Service Department and shot and killed David Smirik. First Energy could be fined over $3 million by the Public Utilities Commission of Ohio because the PUCO says the utility company failed to provide adequate service and communication to customers during numerous lengthy power outages in Lakewood this summer. Todd Blanche looks to have a clear path to being confirmed as the next U.S. Attorney General. Louisiana Senator Bill Cassidy announced on the Senate floor that he plans to vote yes to confirm Blanche. Moderate Republican Senators Lisa Murkowski of Alaska, Susan Collins of Maine already said they would vote no. NBC's Christine Romans reports job creation across the nation stalled last month.
20: Surprising weakness this summer in the American job market. In fact, 23,000 jobs lost, and the prior couple of months, fewer jobs were added then than economists had originally forecast.
19: The government's monthly employment report out today showing no new non-farm payroll jobs added in July. Ohio's tax holiday weekend underway through Sunday night. This year, it's back to the original rule that only clothing items costing $75 or less and school supplies costing $20 or less are free of sales taxes today, tomorrow, and Sunday. County auditors in Ohio saying if you see a YouTube video saying you should contact your county to get a federal property tax relief program, don't bother. The video not telling the truth. The federal government, they say, has absolutely nothing to do with your property taxes. Now traffic and weather together.
1: 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Multiple earlier issues have cleared up. You are still dealing with some heavy traffic, though. I-90 West between Chester and East 22nd Street. Also, some looks like debris taking out the left two lanes, 77 South between Wilbeth and Waterloo in Summit County. Also, slow traffic, 77 South between Arlington and Massillon Road. 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
19: Your 3 News forecast for this evening. Chance rain and thunderstorms off and on through Saturday night. Low tonight, 68.
1: From the Elk & Elk Traffic.
19: High Saturday around 85. Sunny on Sunday with a high Sunday of 84 degrees. Right now it is 79 at your severe weather station. 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
9: On August 4th, 1962, Marilyn Monroe died. 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
0: It is time for the world famous David Mulvern Trivia Contest. Mulv, the contest means, of course, time to reveal the categories. What are they?
28: Yeah, the categories today, as per usual on a fun Friday, TV, movies, and music. If you make it to the second round, you're going to get TV.
0: All right, and what's at stake?
28: It's a pair of tickets to see Rod Stewart's One Last Time tour with special guest Richard Marx at Rocket Arena on Tuesday, August 11th. Tickets are on sale now at rocketarena.com, D-Man, but we're going to start with line one, Sandy in Seven Hills. Sandy, welcome to the program. Which category would you like?
29: TV, please.
28: TV, okay. In the Brady Bunch, what was the name of the family's housekeeper?
29: Alice.
28: Of course it was Alice. Congratulations, Sandy. You move on to the second round. Maybe you will get those Rod Stewart tickets. Let's go to Scott and Parma.
30: The butcher was Al. What was your boyfriend's name?
28: Scott, are you there? What? Scott and Parma, are you there?
31: Yes.
28: Which category would you like?
31: Yes. Music.
28: Music, not bad. What album by the band Pink Floyd does their hit song Money appear on?
31: Dark Side of the Moon.
28: Of course it's Dark Side of the Moon. Congratulations, Scott. You've moved on to the second round where you might get your Rod Stewart tickets after all. Jim in Brunswick, welcome to the program. How can I help you? Which category would you like?
32: TV.
28: TV, okay. On Taxi, what was the name of the taxi company the characters worked for?
32: Ace?
28: No, it's not that. I'm sorry, Jim. Sunshine Cab Company. I've been watching a lot of Taxi lately, Jim, so that's why that was in there. Let's go to Ed in Brimfield, or Brimtucky, as he said. Ed, welcome to the program. Which category would you like? And he dropped off. We're going to go to Ralph in Newberry. Ralph, welcome to the program. Which category would you like?
33: TV.
28: TV, okay. On the sitcom Three's Company, name the couple who lives directly below Jack, Chrissy, and Janet. I'm sorry, Ralph. You ran out of time there. You know, D-Man, I love going back to the Three's Company well, but I think that's the last question I can shoehorn in there. It's the Ropers, Stanley and Helen, of course, the property managers. Hey, we got a line open if you want to get in on some Rod Stewart tickets. We've got our first two contestants, Sandy and Scott. Maybe you can join them, 216-578-1100. In the meantime, we're going to go out to Adam in North Royalton. Adam, welcome to the program. Which category would you like?
6: I'll try music.
28: Music. Okay, not bad. Name the 90s groove metal band that had hits with their songs More Human Than Human and Thunder Kiss 65.
6: Oh, wow. Rob Zombie?
28: You know what? I'm going to give it to you. It's actually White Zombie, but you're there. So I'll give it to you, Adam. Congratulations. You moved on to the second round along with Sandy and Scott. We're going to start with Sandy. You know how this works, Sandy. The category is TV, and you can answer the question for the win, or you can pass it to Scott and Parma and see if he fares any better. What do you think?
8: I'm going to try to answer it.
28: Sandy for the win. Okay, Sandy, are you ready? Here's your question. Which 1980s sitcom set in Pittsburgh has the lyrics "Streaks on the China never matter before, who cares" in its opening jingle?
8: I'm not sure. Maybe Perfect Strangers?
28: I'm sorry. That's incorrect. Sandy, it's Mr. Belvedere.
0: Mr. Belvedere. Yes. Oh, my gosh. That's what makes this quiz so amazing.
28: All right, Scott, did you know the answer to that last question by chance?
11: Not a chance.
28: Okay, well, you're still under TV for your category in the second round. You can either answer it for the win, or you can pass it to Adam in North Royalton. What would you like to do?
11: I'm going to give Adam a chance at it.
28: Okay. Adam, you cannot pass back to Scott. Unfortunately, that's just how it works here. So are you ready? Your category is TV. Are you ready for the win?
11: I'm going to do the best I can.
28: Okay, here we go. Which long-running late-night talk show's host band was led by Paul Schaefer?
11: David Letterman.
28: Oh, that's right. A fellow David Letterman fan. I love that. Adam, congratulations. You just got it yourself. A pair of tickets to go see Rod Stewart's One Last Time tour on Tuesday, August 11th. That's coming up. That's next week. Congratulations, Adam. Who are you taking?
11: Awesome. Thank you, guys.
28: Who are you going to take, Adam?
11: Possibly my wife.
28: Possibly. Okay, so it's still up in the air.
0: Uh-oh.
28: All right, you got to work that out over the weekend. Adam, congratulations. I'm going to put you on hold, and Connor will get all your details, okay?
11: Great, thank you.
28: Thanks for listening.
0: Another incredible David Mulvern trivia quiz. You got Mr. Belvedere in there today. Just awesome. And we got enough time for a little boomerang trivia.
28: Oh boy.
0: By the way, as part of our Fun Friday, I don't know, was going to say hour, but it started now. Past the 6 o'clock news, as we come out of the top of the hour break, I want the craziest song lyrics that you can come up with from a song that was popular within recent years. I've got mine. Mauve has his, and I'll do some reading of these lyrics as we come out of the 6 o'clock top of the hour break. David Mulvern, Boomerang Trivia, where I get revenge on behalf of all those who you have stumped in the worldwide listenership of the Bloom Daddy Show. The Cleveland Rockers. I know you're, you know, melting right now because I'm referencing the WNBA. The Rockers began in 1997. How many seasons did they play?
28: See, 7, 98, 99, 2000, 2001, 2002, 8.
0: Close.
28: Oh.
0: They played 7.
28: Oh, okay.
0: 1997 through 2003. True or false, the Rockers finished with an aggregate record above 500.
28: I'm going to say that's false.
0: You are correct. They were 108 and 112 in the regular season and 6-9 in the post. All right. Moving over to geography and U.S. history.
28: Oh, brother.
0: Three United States have 13 letters. I need all of them.
28: Let's see.
0: Tick, tick, tick, yeah, tick.
28: California, tick. New Mexico, New Hampshire.
0: No, no, and no. Massachusetts, North Carolina, and South Carolina.
28: Boy, swing and a miss.
0: David Mulvern, what is the capital of Montana? Don't say Joe.
28: Montana. Billings.
0: Not a bad guess. It's Helena.
28: Yeah.
0: All right, David Mulvern, back to your favorite.
28: I love this, D-Man.
0: Your favorite sport.
28: Okay.
0: The W. Who was the number one overall pick in the 2026 WNBA draft?
28: I honestly have no idea. I'm just going to say Sophie Cunningham.
0: That is incorrect.
28: Okay. Yeah.
0: The answer is AZ Fudd.
28: Never even heard that.
0: Out of Connecticut to the Dallas Wings.
28: Okay, they're a team too.
0: Mo,
28: okay.
0: Did you know that the Dallas name was the Wings?
28: I did not know that. No.
0: Well, you know now.
28: You know something about, I don't want to interrupt your boomerang trivia, but going back to the Rockers, I always find it fascinating. They were the 1998 Eastern Conference champions and yet didn't make the finals because that's not how it worked back then.
0: That's correct.
28: So I always found that very interesting to me.
0: It's crazy. It was a wild time.
28: Yeah.
0: I think they had a 7-25 season that really...
28: Oh, really?
0: Tamped down their numbers, to say the least. Texts have come in, and, you know, a couple of people are criticizing me for not going hard at Stephen Vogt. D-Man, why didn't you say anything to Guards manager Vogt about what you said about him yesterday? Yeah, because I didn't want an adversarial situation. I had questions that I wanted answered. We have a finite number of minutes, and... Yeah, I mean, I could have said Stephen Vogt, I disagreed with you and your positive attitude after the sweep at the hands of the Mets, but to me, what was of utmost importance in that interview was, what's the dealio at second base with Angel starting ahead of Travis Pastrana against the left-hander? Is that a, not even a permanent platoon, but is that the beginning of some sort of platoon? I wanted to know about Jose Ramirez's pain threshold. I wanted to know about Cantillo and Messick's innings limits, if there are any, and how are they navigating those two guys for the rest of the season. I wanted to know about Slade Ciccone and what forced him to the IL. And I also wanted to know about the dust-up on Sunday, because I'd never had a chance to ask Stephen Vogt what exactly went on. And I thought it was very, interesting what Stephen Vogt had to say when he and Torrey Lovello got together near home plate as the benches emptied in that Diamondbacks game. Guardians were upset about the bunt by Tawa to open the sixth after Gavin Williams had set down the first 15. And Vogt said after the game, listen, I was mad at some of the people in the D-backs dugout, maybe even just one of them, was talking to my guys. And that's a no-no in Stephen Vogt's mind. So I wanted to make sure that was covered, but I certainly did not want to have an adversarial interview today over what I said yesterday. And I freely acknowledge that I was a sports talker, sub for Bloom Daddy, upset that Stephen Vogt was not as angry as I wanted him to be. In the wake of the Mets loss. But here's the other thing. You see and you hear, and I understand it, you know, tough questions. What is the tough question that I didn't ask Stephen Vogt? David Mulvern, can you think of, like, how would you frame the tough question? Why is your team so bad?
28: Yeah.
0: Is that considered a tough question?
28: That's, yeah.
0: I mean, that's an open-ended question. Stephen Vogt could go, well, you know what? Actually, at 57-59, we're not good record-wise, but he's going to say the same thing he would say anyway. So, I mean, I defend my honor there. I don't think that I got some nuggets out of that interview is what I thought. Steven or David Mulvern, what did you think?
28: Yeah, I thought so too. I was telling you during the break, that was one of the better Stephen Vogt hits we've had all year on the Bloom Daddy Show with, you know, all things considered.
0: I was looking to get information and I got it. And if you want more information, when Hammy talks to Voter tonight, it's going to be gold, because it always is. The manager's minute with Hammy and Vogt, priceless. And then Hammy continues with nuggets throughout the broadcast. I mean, throughout the show, Guardians Radio Network, produced by Mons. Time now for Mike Ross, the traffic boss.
12: 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Looks like multiple earlier issues have cleared up, including a crash on 90 West at Route 57 in Elyria, up to speed on 71, the Jennings Freeway, and 77.
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13: Chances of rain and thunderstorms off and on through Saturday night. Low tonight around 68, high Saturday 85. Sunny on Sunday with a high on Sunday of 84.
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9: 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I'm Jake Brennan, and on my podcast, Hollywoodland, I revisit some of the biggest stories from Hollywood history, separating the myths people want to believe from the reality underneath them. 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
15: The head of Homeland Security has spent the last week in South Texas meeting with Border Patrol agents. Secretary Mark Wayne Mullen also got an up-close view of the so-called floating border wall in the Rio Grande.
16: Border buoys, they don't serve a purpose unless you're constantly patrolling them and keeping them up.
15: About 10 miles of border buoys have been launched at the southern tip of Texas, and around 7 more miles is planned for deployment as a way to deter people from swimming across the border. President Trump says his administration will appeal a ruling by a federal appeals court to stop construction on the White House ballroom project. In a 2-1 order issued on Friday, the U.S. Court of Appeals for the District of Columbia upheld an injunction won by the National Trust for Historic Preservation. The nonprofit organization had sued over the project after the administration demolished the East Wing without getting authorization from Congress. Trump blasted the ruling in a Truth Social post. That's politics. I'm Brad Siegel.
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0: We are taking song titles or songs that have crazy lyrics, and I'll be reading some of them as we come out of the top of the hour break. Among the texts, Cool Daddy Cool. One of the songs. No, we're not doing Cool Daddy Cool. I can tell you that much. Some of the texters have my back, including, dude, you asked about Bazana. That was the home run. That was more daring than what the guy texted you to want to ask. And yeah, the interview should never be about me anyway. It should be about Stephen Vogt and his team. I'm hoping against hope that the Guardians win tonight. I have my doubts, but we'll see. It's going to be an interesting series, to say the least. Color me surprised. I did not know that there was such a thing as a Papa Shot National Championship. But I caught this on 3 News. Moe's got it here at 668 on the screen. Salem, Ohio native and United local high school graduate Mitch Phillis, Phillis, is competing in the Papa Shot National Championship, nicknamed Map 21. He qualified for the national tournament after winning his regional qualifier in Chicago. This is the AI roundup after I saw it on the 3 News. Tournament details, the 2026 Papa Shot National Championship air date is Friday, August 7th. That's today. Tonight at 7 p.m. on ESPN2. Mitch Phillis, Salem native, North Canton resident. Papa Shot National Championship. Dave Mulvern, have you ever done Papa Shot, and have you had success with it?
28: Matter of fact, D-Man, I have done Papa Shot. Whenever I was growing up, we actually got like a little Papa Shot thing for Christmas one year. So it wasn't like, you know, industrial class, but it was for home use, and I ripped it up. I loved it. I just played it all the time.
0: Yeah, I've had mixed results with Papa Shot, but that's awesome for Mitch Phillis in the Papa Shot National Championship airing tonight on ESPN2. I'm with Coco Gauff. Coco Gauff, ESPN News Services, August 6th. Gauff understands the reasoning behind the WTA Tour's newly introduced gene testing policy, GENE. What the two-time Grand Slam champion doesn't favor is how politicized the discussion becomes in generating what Gauff called animosity towards the trans community. So, yes, I guess I kind of agree with trying to protect the fairness in women's sports, but I also do not like the attack that it is creating. People who don't really care but just want to use this as a reason to attack the trans community, so I'm not really a big fan of that either. Agreed, the trans community should not be attacked. But Coco Gauff said that she's in favor of protecting the integrity of the WTA, the Women's Tennis Association. I kind of agree with trying to protect the fairness in women's sports. That's all I needed to hear from Coco Gauff. You've had other women's tennis players saying, yeah, this is fine, this gene testing policy of the WTA. We should never be on the attack. This shouldn't be a political issue. Those who want to make it a political issue claim that those opposing biological men in women's sports are on the attack. It's anything but. We're just trying to sound a warning. Once you go into that, you can't come back. Once Enes Kanter is allowed into the WNBA, there's no turning back. Good luck trying to get the self-identifying female now and his Cantor Freedom out of that league. That's what we're trying to do. Those of us who are using common sense about biological males potentially in female sports. And the Women's Tennis Association, they know full well that if you put, you know, the 200th ranked man in the WTA and he says, I'm identifying as a woman, I want in, that's effectively the end of the WTA. All right, on the other side of the upcoming break, we are taking nominations for craziest song lyrics in a popular ditty. And we'll read some of them on the other side of the upcoming break as the Bloom Daddy Show rolls on. 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
3: 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It's 6 o'clock. I'm Tom Moore. That story and others in less than 60 seconds. First, traffic and weather together.
4: 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Looks like you're dealing with another crash now, East 93rd at Harvard. A couple of earlier issues cleared out. That accident on 90 West at Route 57 in Elyria is gone as well. Still slow approaching the area. 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
3: Your 3 News forecast from meteorologist Jessica Van Meter.
6: We'll keep the chance for some scattered showers and rumbles in the forecast through the evening and overnight with temperatures in the upper 60s. Any lingering showers exit very quickly and then we're drier through the day on Saturday. Just a slim chance for a stray pop-up. We'll get more sunshine into the picture. Warm and humid with temperatures topping out in the mid-80s.
3: It is 79 degrees at your severe weather station. First Energy could be fined $3 million by the state because of numerous long power outages this summer in Lakewood.
7: The Public Utilities Commission of Ohio sent a letter of probable noncompliance to First Energy, claiming the utility failed to provide adequate electric service after numerous power outages in Lakewood this summer. The PUCO says First Energy may have violated state law by not investing in infrastructure improvements and not communicating with customers. The utility could be fined over $3 million. I'm Brady Hopkins.
3: The man accused of shooting and killing the building commissioner in North Royalton today indicted on 6 charges. 69-year-old Edward Besada facing charges that include aggravated murder in the shooting and killing of David Smerick. North Royalton police say Besada walked into the city service department, shot Smerick dead, placed his gun on the counter, then walked outside to where he was arrested. Anyone who may have visited University Hospital's Rainbow this past Sunday needs to hear this. A person from Pennsylvania visited someone last Sunday at Rainbow. On Monday, that person was diagnosed with measles. So anybody who was at UH Rainbow's pediatric ICU last Sunday, along with the main lobby at Rainbow, Elevator 73, and the UH Cleveland Medical Center atrium, anytime from 11 to 3:30 last Sunday, you should contact your local health department. It looks like Todd Blanche has the support of enough Republicans to be the nation's next attorney general. On the floor of the Senate, Republican Senator Bill Cassidy of Louisiana said he will support Blanche's nomination.
8: The choice is not between perfection and Mr. Blanche. It is between Mr. Blanche and another acting attorney general who may not run the department effectively under President Trump and who... Indeed, may not be as good as Mr. Blanche.
3: Fox's Chad Pergram reports the election bill President Trump wants passed by the Senate likely won't get dealt with before they go on break. But one thing they did do today, pass a bill named in memory of Senator Lindsey Graham.
9: The Russia sanctions bill named after the late Senator Lindsey Graham. His sister announced the vote total.
10: On this vote, the yeas are 86, the nays are 11. The bill is passed.
9: Now the Senate will likely leave town for several weeks without passing the Save America Act. It lacks the votes, and Republicans know that's a problem with the GOP base. Now, late tonight, the Senate may also try to pass a budget resolution that would give them the opportunity to maybe approve down the road some aspects of election security. But even that might not pass either.
3: WTAM Money Matters brought to you by Mortash Financial. The Dow Jones closing up 151. Standard & Poor's up 47. 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
11: Guardians are in Chicago tonight after being swept by the Mets at Progressive Field. 13-6 the final yesterday. Foster Griffin making his Cleveland debut gave up 5 runs in 4 innings. Nathaniel Lowe hit a 3-run bomb for the good guys, but that was it. Cleveland still 3 back of the Sox will send Parker Messick to the hill. Game time 7:40 right here on the big one. In for Mike Snyder on the home of the Guardians and Cavs, Greg Brenda, WTAM Sports.
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0: and then on and on, da da da da da. But I never even knew what they were saying. The only thing I got out of Mbop was Mbop, da da da da da, Mbop.
1: It's one of those songs, D-Man, in my mind, where it doesn't matter what the verses say. It's all about don't bore us, get to the chorus kind of thing, you know?
0: I like that. Don't bore us, get to the chorus. Yeah. All right, Mo. The reason that this topic sprouted was last night I was watching, or the night before, I was watching Ransom Canyon, and then again last night, and you know, they play a lot of songs on that series. It's 2 years in on Netflix. We're on the second season. And some of these crazy lyrics were coming across the screen, because I need the words at the bottom of the screen because my hearing is bad. And this one, Honky Tonk Badonkadonk by Trace Adkins. And I'm like, what? And I don't even know for sure if it was in Ransom Canyon, but I was doing some searching for lyrics, and I wound up with Trace Adkins' Honky Tonk Badonkadonk. Dave Mulvern, would you dial up a couple of minutes of that, please?

0: Why? What is that? What is that? All that honky-tonk, badonk-a-donk, keeping perfect rhythm, make you want to swing along. Got it going on like Donkey Kong. And oh, we shut my mouth, slap your grandma. There ought to be a law. Get the sheriff on the phone.
1: What is this, Woody?
0: I mean, what have I said, David Wolverine, about country music? Almost always, honky-tonk is somehow in there.
2: Honky-tonk, boots, you know, ex-girlfriends, dogs, that
0: flatbed
2: kind of thing.
0: Flatbed truck.
2: Yep, yep.
0: Whiskey or rum. All right, Moff, when you think of crazy lyrics to a popular song, what do you got?
2: This one doesn't... I got two for you, D-Man. This first one, I think everybody's going to know and recognize and right away. I don't know. It's not necessarily crazy. It's just more or less, what is he really trying to say here? I'm going to play it for you, and you'll know exactly what I mean.
3: Because I speak of the pompatus of love.
2: Did you catch that? What is pompatus of love? I don't know what that is. I think he made that phrase up just to fit it in there in the song. I've never, ever heard of that otherwise. The pompatus of love. So if you know what Steve Miller was talking about, please text 21095.
0: The pompatus of love. Now, Mauv, I'm seeing on the text... Informer by Snow.
2: I can dial it up.
0: Oh, you're familiar with that.
2: Oh, it's a classic song. Absolutely.
0: Informer by Snow. While you are playing the first minute or so, I want to, I'm going to type up the actual lyrics. Informer by Snow. All
2: right. I got it right here.
0: You have it? Go.
2: Yep, here we go.

0: Okay, I think if I get my song translator out, I think he was saying, or it, what is Snow? Mova, he, she, it, what is Snow?
1: It's a guy. I think he's from Canada.
0: All right. Informer, yeah, no say daddy me, Snow me, I go blame. I lick he boom boom down. Detective man a say, say daddy me, Snow me stab someone down the lane. I lick he boom boom down. Informer, yeah, no say daddy me, Snow me, I go blame. I lick he boom boom down. Detective man a say, say daddy me, Snow me stab someone down the lane. I lick

0: Key Boom Boom Down. What in the 18 double toothpick is that? Eddie in Sheffield. Eddie, what is up?
1: Yeah. Hey, this Dennis Menelov?
0: Yes, sir.
1: Okay, this is Eddie Contra. You were talking about funny song titles and stuff?
0: Yes. Crazy
1: Are you
0: lyrics.
1: Ready for this one? Does your chewing gum lose its flavor on
0: Keep
1: a
0: bedpost
1: overnight? Does your mother say don't chew it and you swallow it in spite and you catch it on your tonsil?
0: What's the song title?
1: Left and right.
0: Eddie, what's the
1: does
0: song title?
1: Chewing gum loses, does your chewing gum lose its flavor on a bedpost overnight?
0: Eddie, Eddie.
1: The whole song.
0: Eddie, what's the song title?
1: Does your chewing gum lose its flavor on a bedpost?
0: All right. Is that you think that's real, Moff?
2: Maybe it is. Maybe it
0: we'll
2: is.
0: We'll check it out.
2: I'm okay on that one.
0: All right. The calls are coming in on wild lyrics to popular songs. I'll continue the read. Mike Ross, the traffic bus. Oh, no, we don't have Mike Ross. Yeah. All right. We're just going to a break. I was gonna ask Mike Ross what he thought, but he has slipped away from us. All right. We'll be back on the other side of the upcoming break.
3: 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Treat any malfunctioning traffic signals as a stop sign. And Ridge Road closed due to a broken water main in Parma between Southington Drive and Pelham. 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
5: Chances of rain and thunderstorms off and on through Saturday night. Low tonight around 68, high Saturday 85. Sunny on Sunday with a high on Sunday of 84.
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0: Tech screen is melting again over the wild and crazy lyrics portion of Fun Friday as we close the Bloom Daddy Show. Yes, indeed. The caller was right. The title of the song, Does Your Chewing Gum Lose Its Flavor? Parentheses on the Bedpost Overnight by Lonnie Donegan. Looks like 1959. Lyrics include, Does Your Chewing Gum Lose Its Flavor on the Bedpost Overnight? If your mother says don't chew it, do you swallow it in spite? Can you catch it on your tonsils? Can you heave it left and right? Does your chewing gum lose its flavor on the bedpost overnight? I mean, who knew that that could be a topic of a song? David Mulvern, you got a couple of beauties courtesy of the texts.
2: Yeah, this one from Mike. He mentioned "I'm Too Sexy" by Right Said Fred, and let's see what he's talking about.
20: And I'm too sexy for my hat. Too sexy for my hat. What you think?
2: I think you get it. Yeah, I'm a model. You know what I mean. I don't. I really don't know what that means. And he goes on to say he's too sexy for his cat. He's too sexy for all these things. Why? How?
0: And what was that word, Amal, you were asking about the text or say was completely made up?
2: Pompadus of Love from Steve Miller Band. Yes.
0: What's another one, Mov?
2: Somebody mentioned Frank Zappa, the song Montana. Here's a little bit of check this one out.
21: Moving to Montana soon. Yes, I am.
2: So there you go. He's going to be a dental floss tycoon.
0: Did he? Dental floss?
2: Yes.
0: Oh, my goodness. This is unbelievable. When you actually listen to these lyrics or read them, more to the point.
2: Yeah.
0: The texters, more than one, alerted us to Oreo Cookie Blues by Stevie Ray Vaughan. All right. This is from an AI search. Chocolate on my fingers, icing on my lips, sugar diabetes and blubber on my hips. What the hell is this? Oh my gosh. I keep the nightlight burning in the kitchen, baby, so I can go downstairs and cruise. I got them Oreo cream sandwich, chocolate-covered, cream-filled cookie blues. We continue.
2: Wow.
0: I hide them in a cabinet. I keep them in a jar. For emergencies, you know, I keep them in the glove compartment of my car. And I can't, it sounds like Dr. Seuss. And I can't live without them. They get me higher than I can get on booze. I got them Oreo cream sandwich, chocolate covered, cream filled cookie blues.
2: Never heard that one, D-Man.
0: Oh my gosh. How in the world do these lyrics get written? I don't understand it. Fish Heads by Barnes & Barnes. Mauve, is that real?
2: Yeah, I could pull that up too.
0: Let's dial up a little Fish Heads by Barnes & Barnes.
2: Give me a second here, D-Man.
0: Yeah, I can't wait for this one. Just amazing.
2: We don't have it in the system. Give me a little bit.
0: That's all right.
2: 20 seconds here.
0: We don't want to get in any sort of trouble with it, but who knew? The Oreo Cookie Blues by Stevie Ray Vaughan. Does your chewing gum lose its flavor on the bedpost overnight? Part of that song. Here comes a blushing bride. The groom is by her side. Up to the altar, just as steady as Gibraltar. Why the groom has got the ring and it's such a pretty thing, but as he slips it on her finger, the choir begins to sing. Does your chewing gum lose its... I mean, who thinks of that? To be... You know what? That's the launching off point. Mo, what do you got?
2: I found that Fish Head song in the system, by the
0: Let's
2: way.
0: Let's do it.
2: Okay.

0: It goes on from there, but you get the idea.
1: Oh, my gosh. Oh, this is so funny. Well, this is a great way to end the week, Mo, with levity.
0: Yeah, a little bit.
1: We've had a lot of interesting topics all week. Figured, you know what? We'll let off some steam with crazy lyrics. And the texts just keep coming in about some of these songs and some of the lyrics. It's mind-boggling to me how people memorize the lyrics to these songs and they sing them as if there's nothing to it. I'm sure there are people out there who memorize the Mbop lyrics and are just fine with them. Yeah, Mo.
0: I was going to say, D-Man, to piggyback off this conversation, I think maybe for another fun Friday, I'll have to run it by Bloom Daddy, but I think I'd love to maybe do something where it's like, you know, misheard lyrics, what you think they're saying.
1: Ooh.
0: But really, you're mishearing it the entire time.
1: Yeah.
0: You know what I'm saying?
1: That's a great point, and I'm sure I can come up with a list, even I,
0: oh, yeah,
1: who have no musical taste whatsoever. I'm sure I've heard stuff wrong over the years. All right. That's how it means it's time to wrap it up. Thank you very much for listening, texting, personal texting. Thanks most of all to the producer, director extraordinaire, David Movrin. Bloom Daddy, thank you for letting me sit in for you all week. Up next, Union Home Mortgage Guardians game day as we get you ready for Guardians at White Sox. We'll be back.

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2: Good evening, I'm Tom Moore. This is the 630 Report. Your 3 News forecast, a wet night and a wet day. Chances of rain and thunderstorms off and on through tomorrow night. Low tonight 68, high tomorrow 85. Sun returns Sunday with a high of 84. It is 79 at your severe weather station. The Public Utilities Commission of Ohio saying First Energy is more than likely in non-compliance by allowing all those long power outages to happen in Lakewood this summer, not communicating well with the affected customers. PUCO could fine the utility over $3 million. In a written statement, Lakewood's mayor, Megan George, says she's glad the city's demand for financial penalties against First Energy was supported by the PUCO. The North Royalton man accused of killing that city's building commissioner today named in a 6-count indictment. Edward Basada charged with aggravated murder, felonious assault, intimidation. David Smerick was shot and killed in the service center for the city of North Royalton. University hospitals and Cleveland Department of Public Health say anybody who was at UH Rainbow last Sunday from 11 a.m. to 3:30 in the afternoon may have come in contact with a person who was there on Sunday, then on Monday tested positive for measles. Health officials in Michigan lifting an advisory against eating bagged salad as the cases of the cyclosporiasis outbreak are declining. Consumers in Michigan now advised to follow routine produce safety recommendations after warnings against buying and eating bagged salad mixes. President Trump acknowledging some Republicans who are angry at the GOP may not show up in force for the upcoming midterm elections. Speaking to Punch Bowl News, the president said the main issue for lower turnout is because he's not on the ballot. The president added they're not angry at him. They are with Republicans. He didn't give a reason behind the anger. I'm Tom Moore. Listen for our next news at the top of the hour when you set a preset on the free iHeartRadio app to WTAM 1100.
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2: Good evening and welcome to what is indeed Union Home Mortgage Guardians Game Day. This is edition number 117. As we get you ready for the Cleveland Guardians against the White Sox tonight at Wrigley Field on the south side of Chicago. It is the opener of a three-game series and six-game trip for Cleveland that concludes with three against the Tigers. Guardians are 57-59, third place in the AL Central. White Sox are first at 59-55. Twins second at 57-59. Yes, same record as Cleveland, but listed in second because they own the season series tiebreaker over the Guardians. Guardians have been in a rut big time. At one point this season, they were 32-23. At another point, 36-27. They just got done with a 1-5 homestand, in which they went 1-2 against the Diamondbacks and got swept by the horrendous New York Mets. The Mets entered the three-game series that began Tuesday with a 47-66 record. The White Sox are licking their wounds too. They're coming off of a sweep by the Red Sox at Fenway in a three-game set, but getting swept by the Red Sox, given that the Red Sox are playing on a different planet as everybody else, is a lot different than getting swept at home by the New York Mets. Time now for Talking Baseball, part of Union Home Mortgage Guardians Game Day. Pleased to welcome back after a long hiatus, Tyler Carey of 3 News, WKYC.com. TC, thanks very much for taking the time.
13: D-Man, good to be back. Good to talk some baseball, even if it's not good baseball right now.
2: Tyler, what do we make of the 57-59 Guardians, especially given that they just got swept by the hideous Mets?
13: Well, I'm not going to say DEFCON 1, because at the end of the day, they're still in this race, and you still got to let things develop after making those trades, but I'm not going to beat around the bush. That was embarrassing. You cannot go out against one of the worst teams in baseball, a team that just sold off pretty much everything it could and was bringing up Zavion Curry, remember him, into the bullpen, and just get your rear end kicked like that. It seems like even beyond that series, the Guardians since the All-Star break have just been without direction. They've been flailing away. If it's not one thing, it's another. If it's not the offense, it's the pitching. If it's not the pitching, it's the defense. If it's not defense, it's the manager making some questionable decisions, and it seems like everything that can go wrong will go wrong at this point. And I'm kind of in the mood where, in the thinking where, yes, could they turn it around? Of course, but they got to show me, because so far in the last 2 weeks, and it's becoming a trend, they have shown me that they do not know how to win baseball games right now, that they are that they get in the moment, and the moment is too bright for them. I could that change? Sure, but they got to prove it to me before I show any more confidence in them.
14: 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TC, what is the biggest problem with this offense as you see it? Because you have the, you know, the defenders, the excuse makers, oh, this team is young. I don't buy the youth anymore. I mean, they're young players on balance, but they have experience down the stretch of the last two seasons, a lot of these guys. Plus, you've added some veterans. I don't buy that excuse anymore.
13: I mean, I do and I don't. On the one hand, I'm tired of hearing that excuse because it seems like we've been hearing that excuse for the last 5 years. On the other hand, these are some new young players. Like, we're seeing like DeLauder and Bazana, who have been good on balance, and Hanau, Messi. We're seeing a lot of different young players this time who I have confidence in the future. But other guys like Brian Rocchio, you can only say so much. Like, this is 4 years of Rocchio making some very head-scratching mistakes, a la the error on Wednesday night, and you just go, when is he going to stop making these boneheaded errors? Nothing against him personally, but it adds up after a while. So I think that's part of it. There is the young angle there. There's just the fact that it almost seems like they get scared every time there's men on base and they're not able to get them in. And the other thing, too, and I hate to say this, they're not going to get going offensively until Jose Ramirez gets going again. I mean, he has not been good since coming off the IL, and I know he's still kind of nursing that hand, that wrist, but he's got to at least be some semblance of Jose Ramirez for this lineup to be clicking on all cylinders. And so far, I think he's still without an extra base hit since coming off the IL. That hasn't happened. Now, I think they did the right thing yesterday by putting him in the three, back in the three hole. It just hasn't worked in the two spot. He belongs in the three hole. He should stay there. The speed is still there. The defense is still there. You look at some of like the advanced metrics, they're still fine with him. I don't think this is a matter of Father Time's getting up to him. I think it's a combination of he's still getting his legs back under him. That wrist could be an issue all year, and he's pressing a little bit. We know that that's a problem, but until he is able to be productive again as a hitter, it's going to be very hard for this team to be consistent on offense.
14: Yeah, and you wonder if he's ever going to recapture the magic, at least this year, because the hand most likely will be bothering him for the rest of the campaign, the left hand, left wrist. And you mentioned Brian Rocchio, Tyler Carey of 3 News, our guest on Talking Baseball, part of Union Home Mortgage, Guardians Game Day. Roch in June, slash 222, 273, 322, 595 OPS. July, 242, 265, 404, 669 OPS. So far in August, 2-16, 458 OPS. Is it possible that Roke is running out of gas?
13: Either running out of gas or maybe just regressing to the mean. I hope it's not the case. I like Brian Rocchio as a player. I like him as a person. He's not, let's just say this, he's not Gabriel Arias, who we all know the ire fans had toward him, and a lot of it was well-deserved, and now he's been sent packing. I think what just frustrates people, as I said with Rocchio, is it's the inconsistent hitting, which sometimes I guess he just is what he is, but it's, again, once a week he's just good for one of those boneheaded mistakes that just makes you scratch your head and go, what were you thinking there? And he did it twice in the Mets series, not just the error, but getting thrown out at third and kind of squelching a rally on Tuesday night. Making the third out at third when he really had no business going there. I don't think he's on the hot seat where they want him out of here like Arias did, but if he doesn't start producing again, they got another kid, Angel Hanau, who's been brought up as a shortstop, and maybe he starts getting some more of those at-bats. I think they're in win-now mode. They proved that at the deadline, and if you got a guy in like Brian Rocchio or like Kyle Manzardo and David Fry who've done stuff here in the past and they're not producing, they're going to put you on the bench or send you down. So I think the pressure's on him a little bit to get it going again, and I hope that this isn't a regression to the mean because he's shown he can be a good ball player.
14: Talk with Tyler Carey, 3 News, WKYC.com. He's our guest on Talking Baseball, part of Union Home Mortgage, Guardians Game Day. You mentioned Angel Hanau. Two-game sampler for the young fella, and it's been quite the run. 5-for-9 for Angel with an RBI, and he finds himself in the 9-hole against a left-hander in Noah Schultz, who hasn't exactly been dominant. Schultz is 3-8 with a 582. And now at second base, Travis Bezzana not starting. I asked Stephen Vogt about it. Is this the beginning of a platoon? Stephen Vogt would not commit to that, but it does raise eyebrows in the final 90 seconds we have with you, Tyler Carey, that Hanau is facing a lefty and Bezzana's on the bench.
13: Yeah, it does. I'd read a little bit into it only because, I mean, Bezzana's still a rookie. We got to remember that. And maybe they were asking too much of him to come and be the savior of this team as a rookie, but look, they need to produce against lefties. They know that. And Bezzana's been, well, he's been terrible against lefties, but we know where the splits are. And if they can get any little jolt there, if they can get any jolt to this offense in general, they're going to look for it. And right now, now's the hot hand. We saw what he did in that first game. Why not see what he can do? Why not try to shake things up a bit? Because I think we all know this team needs some shaking up. So, yeah, I don't think it reads too much into Bezzana's future. Of course not, but yeah, it's something to look at. And if Hanau produces, then hopefully he'll get more at-bats. Again, they want guys who can win right now. And if you're not helping, well, then you're going to see your playing time cut.
14: 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Thank you so much for taking the time.
13: D-Man, always a pleasure. Thank you.
14: Love, TC. That was Talking Baseball, part of Union Home Mortgage Guardians Game Day on News Radio WTM 1100 and 106.9 FM. Up next, the Are You Kidding Me play of the game, brought to you by Nissan of North Olmsted.
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16: 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She was rich and beautiful and loved by all who knew her. For decades, despite intense media scrutiny, police failed to make an arrest. In 2000, 25 years after Martha's murder, her one-time neighbor, Michael Skakel, was arrested. He'd been 15, like her, at the time of the crime. He was also a cousin of the Kennedys.
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16: 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And if you followed the case like I did, I bet you knew it too. My name is Andrew Goldman. I've been a journalist for 30 years. 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
1: 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Here's the Are You Kidding Me? 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
2: 13-5 Mets, and the pitch swung on. High fly, shallow right, near the line. DeLauder makes the catch. Austin Hentz has got 4 outs today on 7 pitches. And he gets another standing ovation.
14: Tom Hamilton, National Baseball Hall of Famer, on the call. Cleveland Guardians Radio Network, produced by Motts. I mean, we have to smile at what Austin Hedges was able to do yesterday against the Mets. After the Mets were the Mets and dominated Cleveland for 3 days. Yesterday's final score, 13-6. But don't blame Hedges. He faced 4 batters. He retired them all. He struck out 1. 7 pitches, as Hammy said. 7 strikes. And he got the final 4 outs for the Cleveland staff. By the way, Cleveland's combined line yesterday, 9-18-13-13-6-11 with 3 home run balls. But don't blame Austin Hedges. That was your Are You Kidding Me? Play of the game, brought to you by Nissan of North Olmsted. 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
14: For the winners, it's easy. 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
27: Up the middle, base hits. Here he comes. Sogard rounding to throw home. And the Sox win again. What a wild ride on a roller coaster tonight. And that's Adoron, another sweep. 5 times the Red Sox come from behind to tie, and now they win it in 13.
14: Who knew a couple of months ago that the Boston Red Sox had this in them? They've won 8 in a row, 10 of 11, 31 of their past 36. They've won 10 straight series. They are easily the winners. Losers, I hate to do it, but it's the Cleveland Guardians. Guardians have left me no choice. 21-32 since early June, 6-13 since the All-Star break. 1-5 homestand just completed, including a sweep by the hideous New York Mets. 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
14: Yeah, let's take a look at the slate for Friday, August 7th in MLB. The Mets up on the Pirates in the first 1-0 at Pittsburgh. The Blue Jays visit the Phillies. That's in a delay. The Reds at the Nationals delayed. Braves at the Yankees delayed. Angels are visiting the Marlins. The scorching hot Red Sox, the Old Town team, trying to make it 9 in a row. They play host to the Athletics. White Sox, of course, hosting the Guardians. Twins are at the Brewers. Cubs are at the Royals. Rangers hosting the Orioles. Rockies at the Cardinals. Astros at the Padres. Diamondbacks hosting the Dodgers. Mariners hosting the Rays. And the Tigers visit the San Francisco Giants. We will have the pitching matchup and the lineups after the news, presented by Claiborne Auto Stores. 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
2: 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I'm Tom Moore. That story and others coming up in less than 60 seconds. First, traffic and weather together.
9: From the Elk & Elk Traffic Center, serious lawyers for serious injuries, call 1-800-ELK-OHIO. Traffic still moving along on the highways this evening. You're up to speed on 71 from the airport into downtown. All clear on 90 heading into downtown from the east and west side. And you're up to speed on 77 between 480 and 490. Mike Ross, WTAM Traffic on 1100 AM and 106.9 FM. 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Mike Ross, WTAM Traffic on 1100 AM and 106.9 FM.
2: Now your 3 News weather forecast. Meteorologist Jessica Van Meter.
0: We'll keep the chance for some scattered showers and rumbles in the forecast through the evening and overnight with temperatures in the upper 60s. Any lingering showers exit very quickly and then we're drier through the day on Saturday. Just a slim chance for a stray pop-up. We'll get more sunshine into the picture. Warm and humid with temperatures topping out in the mid-80s.
2: It is 79 degrees at your severe weather station. A measles spread could be in Greater Cleveland. University Hospital saying this past Sunday, a Pennsylvania resident came to visit somebody at UH Rainbow. The next day, that person was diagnosed with measles. That person went to Rainbow's pediatric ICU, the main entrance lobby of Rainbow, elevator 73 in the Cleveland Medical Center atrium between 11 and 1:30 Sunday. If you're in any of those areas at UH on Sunday and are not vaccinated against measles, contact your local health department. First Energy could be fined $3 million by the state because of long power outages this summer in Lakewood. The PUCO today sent a letter of probable noncompliance to First Energy, claiming the utility failed to provide adequate electric service after those power outages in Lakewood. The utility could be fined over $3 million. A woman hospitalized after a house fire this morning on Cleveland's west side.
3: It happened on West 139th in the city's Jefferson neighborhood, where firefighters found the home to be engulfed in flames. A woman who lives there managed to escape by climbing out of a second floor window. She was taken to the hospital in stable condition. However, two dogs and three cats did not survive. The cause of the fire is ruled unintentional, with damages estimated at $150,000. I'm Brian Engel.
2: President Trump acknowledging Republican voters may not show up in force for the upcoming midterms.
10: The question is, will they vote? Because a lot of them are very angry at Republicans, to be honest with you.
2: Well, speaking to Punch Bowl News, the president said they're not angry with him. They're angry with Republicans. Didn't give a reason behind the anger. By the way, speaking of the Republican Party, Republicans in Strongsville announced on their Facebook page this afternoon that they are canceling a rally that was going to be at Mapleside Farms in Brunswick on Monday. That rally had the purpose of being in favor of the president's act to change voting laws, but also one of the speakers at that event, Congressman Max Miller. Todd Blanch looks like he's got a clear path of being confirmed as the next U.S. Attorney General. Louisiana Senator Bill Cassidy said on the Senate floor today he will vote yes to confirm Blanch. U.S. and Iran are both signaling a possible breakthrough. Fox's Peter Ducey reports the threat of a wider conflict not going away.
11: President Trump is speaking more realistically about the peace talks. He's not saying things are going great. He's saying things are going fine, and that the reason the United States has not hit Iran again is because he's trying to give peace a chance. It's not because we're out of ammo.
12: We have certain types of munitions that are very powerful, that we have virtual unlimited supply. We have others where it's a little bit tighter.
11: We had been led to believe earlier in the week that the conflict could be over by now. It hasn't happened yet.
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14: For the homestanding White Sox, Meidroth is at second. Murakami is the DH. Vargas is at first. Grichuk in left. Colson Montgomery at third. Doyle is in center. Braden Montgomery is in right. Quiero is catching. Acuna is at short. And Noah Schultz, the left-hander, is on the mound for the White Sox. For the good guys, managed by Stephen Vogt, Stephen Kwan leading off in center. Chase DeLauder, the DH. Jose Ramirez at third. Joe Adell cleaning up in right. Angel Martinez is in left. Rhys Hoskins at first. Brian Rocchio at short. Austin Hedges catching. And Angel Henao, 9-hole at second base against the left-hander. Schultz, they are in support of left-hander Parker Messick. The lid lifter of a 3-game series for the Guardians against the White Sox on the south side of Chicago. Up next, Guardians game day, or Guardians warm-up with Jim Rosenhaus. Thank you very much for listening, and go Guards.